0: Hey there, I'm Brett Thomas. The World Cup dream has ended for the Socceroos, losing to Egypt in heartbreaking fashion in this morning's knockout match in Dallas. With scores tied at 1-1 after extra time, the Aussies lost a penalty shootout. But coach Tony Popovich insists fans back home should be proud.
1: I think we showed the world that Australian football is strong, a wonderful group. I'm just devastated for them that we can't progress.
0: Around 1,000 guests have been secretly ushered into New York's Madison Square Garden for the celebrity wedding of the century. Fans are braving 37-degree heatwave temps to catch a glimpse of Taylor Swift and Travis Kelce. WA will remove a statue of AFL Hall of Famer Nicky Winmar after he was found guilty of assaulting a woman. Premier Roger Cook says violence against women is never accepted and it's important they send a strong message. And train building is set to be revived in New South Wales with two sites in the Hunter region earmarked as a $12 billion manufacturing hub.
2: Research shows that regularly eating ultra-processed foods can increase your risk of developing type 2 diabetes by 53%. Search Diabetes Australia for more about the nation's fastest growing chronic condition.
0: A Tom Jenkins hat-trick powered the Panthers to a 36-14 win over Souths last night. Victory snapped a two-game losing streak and strengthened Penrith's grip on the top of the NRL ladder. Coach Ivan Cleary says they had some extra bounce in their step.
3: I don't know, just generally the energy and the connection the boys sort of showed. So, yeah, that was probably the best thing.
0: St George speeds that Tyrell Sloan is set to depart for the UK Super League, reportedly signing a two-year deal with Castleford. The winger is in the Dragons' run-on side to face the Tigers at Cogra tonight.
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6: Today in the Hunter, fine with a top of 18. Tonight, down to 9. And tomorrow, showers with a high of 17. And your music sorted with a curated playlist for every mood. 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
11: Certainly is a fresh start to our Saturday morning, that's for sure. If you're out at school sport at the moment, you've got the AirPod in so you can listen to us and, you know, ignore some of those background noises. Well, you are sitting on around a feels like temperature of 7 degrees, so I hope you've got your jacket with you. Warming you up with more of the good times and greatest hits. And Kerry, you are a massive Rob Thomas fan. You actually adore him. What is it about him?
12: I'm not really sure. I just love his different songs and I don't know, I've loved him for years.
11: Oh, there's just something about Rob Thomas, whether it's the Matchbox 20 Days or the solo stuff. Of course, a huge fan of coming right here to Newcastle and the Hunter Valley. Of course, itself, the Aussie home. I just made that up, but let's go with it. Matchbox 20 Real World plays right after Dragon. Young Years is Newcastle's Triple M.

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0: Round 18 of the NRL is officially underway. Yesterday, the Panthers took out a dominating win over the Rabbitohs, 36-14. This afternoon, it continues with the Dragons v West Tigers. Hear it all on Triple M from 5. And tomorrow afternoon, the Knights are back at McDonald Jones Stadium taking on the Dolphins. Yes, quite a few players down with State of Origin, although Michael Hagan told Tanya and Steve they shouldn't suspect any different play from them.
1: They're still going along pretty well. I think they've won 7 or 8 in a row. It's been incredible. And they've done it, you know, in and around Origin. They've got some talent that come in and do a job. They've got, you know, Trey Mooney comes in at fullback, and I think Nida plays halfback, and they've got Cody Nikorima still at 5'8", and they've got a pretty strong forward pack. So I think the Knights have got to turn up with a good attitude, and, you know, they need to be a little bit better, let's say, than they were last week in the way they played.
0: We have had some close calls, haven't we? Got the 2 points, but it's been close. Hopefully the Knights a little bit more dominant tomorrow. Only a couple of tickets left. We're expecting it to be sold out once again at McDonald Jones Stadium tomorrow afternoon. And if you're not heading on down there, keep it locked here on Triple M. We have all the action with Hags, Jim and Bobcad in the hot seat. Knights v. Dolphins. Knights v. Dolphins tomorrow afternoon. It's Triple M rocks the footy.
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0: Turned 77 this week. Loads of people sending their best wishes on social media. And Kate Sobrano stands by that he is a man who is always dedicated to his fans.
1: Even at the end of every night, you know, he'd spend over a couple of hours signing autographs and shaking hands and talking to people in the crowd that had just waited to see just him. And that's his legacy, really.
0: And I tell you what, his legacy is continuing. We are looking forward to this one. Megastars Celine Dion, Hugh Jackman, Jimmy Barnes, Richard Marx, Keith Urban among those getting together in September in Melbourne to perform this huge concert in honour of Johnny Farnham. The songs of John Farnham and a living legend. We're looking forward to that one. And a big happy birthday to the Aussie legend. Hey, before we get to 11, some Jimmy Barnes and a song from the 90s that I know all of the words to still to this day. And I'm not sure whether I should be proud of myself or a little bit scared. We'll do it after we catch up with Britt out in the Triple M Rock Patrol. Wind and word has it she's having a little bit too much fun. We'll find out more next.
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0: Brit's out with the Triple M Rock Patrol, and I think you're having way too much fun. You've pulled up somewhere where there's a jumping castle, and why am I not invited?
18: Nix, I know. I've been jumping all morning. I don't think my knees are doing too well, but hey, do you know what? Doesn't matter. We'll survive because we're here. It's Taylor's Outdoor Power Equipment's 10th birthday bash sale with great deals, family fun, prizes, and a sausage sizzle. 8 till 3, Saturday, July 4th at Warners Bay. Get here now because there's so much happening. Like I said, that sausage sizzle isn't going to eat itself. So you want to come, grab a few snags, grab some great deals, go in the draw to win some prizes, and also snag some freebies from the Rock Patrol rocking the streets of Newcastle and the Hunter on 102.9 Triple M.
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0: Vanessa Carlton and Big Yellow Taxi on Newcastle's Triple M. And I know I've been banging on about it all morning, but just a couple of minutes ago this happened.
1: Argentina are through after an almighty scare.
0: Yeah, that it was. And that audio, all thanks to SBS. But my goodness, what a close call for Argentina. Just scraping through in overtime. 3-2. What a huge effort by Cape Verde. Of course, it comes off the back of, unfortunately, our Socceroos getting kicked out of the World Cup earlier this morning. If you missed any of it, we'll catch up in all the sport in just a couple of minutes with the news team. Then if I had to say my favourite Aerosmith song, this would definitely be it. I don't know, there's just something about it. I love playing it inside the next 15. And as we creep closer to the halfway point on your Saturday, you didn't want me to say that, did you? The weekend goes too quickly. We'll get some MJ on. We'll do it as we continue the good times and greatest hits for your weekend on Triple M.
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3: Seeing some patchy congestion, but moving well all around the top of the M1 at John Rachel Drive into Beresfield. At Black Hill and Tomago, continuing roadworks on the M1 between Black Hill Road and Old Punts Road. Just watch out with lane closures and speed drops travelling through the work site. And travel time from Beresfield southbound into Morisset via the M1 will take you 26 minutes. 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That's the latest traffic. 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
21: Hey there, I'm Brett Thomas.
19: The Socceroos are getting around the two players who missed penalties in this morning's heartbreaking shootout loss to Egypt at the World Cup. Skipper Harry Souttar and 18-year-old Brisbane defender Lucas Herrington both sent their shots over the bar. But teammate Jackson Irvine told SBS there was enormous pressure on their shoulders.
21: We took it all the way to the very end. Penalties is a cruel way to lose. But anybody's got the confidence to step up and take that ball after 120 minutes or however long you've played, it takes a big heart.
19: A sign reading "Just Married" blazed across screens outside New York's Madison Square Garden, confirming Taylor Swift and Travis Kelce have tied the knot in front of 1,000 celebs, family and friends. The pair's love story, officiated by actor and comedian Adam Sandler, and a 66-year-old man in Melbourne has been charged with alleged stalking offences after bombarding Kylie Minogue's family with texts and phone calls.
22: Clean clothes, a warm shower, a conversation. 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
19: Ethan Strange is still a chance of taking his place on the Blues bench in the Origin decider. The reserve playmaker rolled an ankle at New South Wales training during the week. Teammate Liam Martin is optimistic.
23: You know, fingers crossed he'll be right to play and gets his chance because he well and truly deserves it. Like, his performance in game one was incredible, and even before that playing for the Raiders, like, he thoroughly deserves this and hopefully he can get out of there.
19: In the NRL last night, the ladder leading Panthers beat the Bunnies 36-12. Tom Jenkins nabbing a hat-trick.
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25: Today in the Hunter, fine with a top of 18. Tonight, down to 9. And tomorrow, showers with a high of 17. 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
0: Phil Collins is a much loved and respected musician. In fact, so many people idolise him, and it's not hard to see why. Not only has he been a member of a band and a solo artist, he's also one of the rare musicians who's been a drummer and a frontman. But who inspired him?
27: The Stones, the Pretty Things, the Yardbirds, the Beatles. They were all bands that... you kind of wanted to be like.
0: And here he is on the good times and greatest hits on Triple M.

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0: very good suggestion.
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0: Triple M is rocking the footy. Tomorrow it is going to be sold out again. And McDonald Jones Stadium with the Knights taking on the Dolphins can't be there. Don't worry, Jimmy Callan and Bobcat and Hags have got full coverage for you from 4 o'clock live from McDonald Jones Stadium. Right after the Eels take on the Sea Eagles. And this evening we've got the Dragons taking on the West Tigers. Right after, well, we've got the Saturday scrum on their way from midday. Talking all things footy as we count down to yet another State of Origin. That also you can hear right here live on Triple M and on Listener as Triple M rocks the footy. Hey, before we get to that Saturday scrum, though, I'm going to squeeze in a few more of the good times and the greatest hits. What about some George Harrison? I knew you'd say yes. We'll do it after one from Sia that will literally have us swinging from the rooftop. That's on the way after we catch up with Brit. She's out with the Triple M Rock Patrol. One last stop for her. If you want to snag these freebies, we'll find out where you can catch her next.
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8: 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I'm hearing food, wine, beer. Tell me more. You've got tickets to go.
9: Yeah, Nick, I do. It's the Hunter Valley Wine and Beer Festival happening Saturday, July 11th. And if you want to go to this, you just have to find me right now at Karama Park in Katara South. It's not hard. 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That's in cinemas July 2nd. Let's watch them hurt themselves. We won't do that ourselves, but we can watch from the safety of the movie theater. 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

0: This Monday is Triple M's No Talk Day, which means we are turning off the microphones. We are stopping talking so we can listen and so you can talk. It is all about a focus on mental health, in particular men's mental health. Do not miss it. Triple M's No Talk Day returns this Monday. It is Nick's about to get out of here this afternoon. Triple M rocking the footy. We've got the Dragons v West Tigers this evening and the Saturday scrum on their way next. Have a fab arvo. I'm going to catch you Tuesday.
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2: The top of the M1 moving really well all directions at John Renshaw Drive in Beresfield. Taro New England Highway moving really well both directions towards Hexham and the bridge. Black Hill and Tomago continuing roadworks on the M1 between Black Hill Road and Old Punts Road, and closures and speed drops in place travelling through the site. Travel time for Beresfield southbound to Morisset via the M1 will take you 26 minutes. 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
4: Hey there, I'm Brett Thomas. Socceroos coach Tony Popovich insists fans should be proud despite exiting the World Cup this morning. Eliminated in the most heartbreaking fashion, losing a penalty shootout to Egypt in Dallas, Popovich admits it's a cruel way to be knocked out.
9: At this moment right now, everything's a little bit tough to take, but I'm sure every Australian is proud of the group and what they did throughout the tournament and tonight the effort they put in.
4: Madison Square Garden in New York lit up with the message, "Just married." Pop icon Taylor Swift and NFL star Travis Kelce officially married this morning. Actor Adam Sandler officiated the ceremony. A nervous wait as scientists rush to confirm whether the deadly H5 strain of bird flu has reached Australia's east coast. The CSIRO working to determine whether a giant dead petrel in New South Wales is carrying the virus. And a Melbourne man has been charged after allegedly bombarding Kylie Minogue's family with disturbing texts, gifts and claims that he's in a romantic relationship with her.
14: Did you know that diabetes is Australia's fastest growing chronic condition? Over 300 Australians are diagnosed with the condition every day. Search Diabetes Australia to find out more.
4: Sport. A Tom Jenkins hat trick inspired the Panthers to claim a 36-14 win over South Sydney overnight. He scored 25 tries so far this season to close in on Dave Brown's long-standing record haul of 38. Penrith fullback Dylan Edwards says his teammates' defensive efforts actually impress him the most.
15: He was really disappointed with himself sort of conceding that last try, so that's a really good sign for Milky. 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
0: 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Tonight, down to 9, and tomorrow, a possible shower with a high of 17. 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
25: Ahoy, hoy. Lovely to be with you this Saturday afternoon.
26: Ahoy,
25: and
26: hoy.
25: Lovely to be with Nathan Hindmarsh, Dave Riccio and Luke Keary joins us. G'day, fella. How are you?
17: Good, mate. It's great to be back.
25: Yeah, absolutely. Only 2 hours,
17: about
25: too.
17: 2 months ago since I've been on. It took me that long to recover from you just abusing me
26: that
17: for
26: was,
17: 3 hours.
26: At the footy stadium, wasn't it?
17: Anzac Day.
26: Yes.
17: Yeah, worn some bruises. I haven't been invited.
26: And we pizzled you. Who else we pizzled? We gave it to, was it?
17: Weidler.
26: Weidler. And then who else was there? Who did we give to about his Botox?
17: Oh, Reedy.
26: Reedy.
17: Oh, yeah, that's right. Weidler, I remember that grueling tough way.
27: Well, the good news is you only have to put up with us for 2 hours today. It's not 3 hours. So
17: perfect.
27: You should be able to get through. And you're looking.
17: He's got the Weidler contract.
27: Yes,
17: Danny right. Deal.
27: 2 hours.
17: Where
27: only?
17: Is Danny? Two-hour Danny.
27: Where is Danny?
17: He's up on the Central Coast covering the Origin camp for 9.
27: Yeah, we'll get to the Origin camp in just a second. You boys will have to carry me a bit today because I'm a bit stressed. In the middle of moving house.
26: Oh, that is the worst. Get a skip bin. Just mate, dump it all in a skip bin and start again.
27: I should
26: again.
27: Have done that.
17: Is just someone moving it for you?
27: Well, yeah, they're professional removalists, but they were sensational. In fact, I got them to do some packing of boxes the day before, and they seemed to be there for a very, very long time. So when I was opening the boxes at my new abode, there was bubble wrap and paper, and I was, you know, like picking out Lucky Dip, picked it out, unwrapped a lot of paper, a lot of bubble wrap inside it, 3 dishwashing pellets.
26: No.
27: Yes.
26: Capsules. Capsules. Your dishwasher.
27: 3.
17: Are you paying them by the hour?
26: No. Oh, no.
17: I'd do the same thing.
27: Exactly.
26: You end up with more stuff that you had to begin with.
17: Where does moving, packing your house up rank? I reckon it's, as far as life experiences,
26: it's the lowest. It's the lowest thing. It's like putting together IKEA furniture in front of your wife.
27: Yeah, up there with
26: then
27: losing
26: you end up
27: a
26: fighting
27: grand.
26: Her.
27: Yes.
26: Well, not fighting her, but having a fight with her.
17: Fighting her.
27: Yeah. It's up there. It's up there with losing a grand final, isn't it, Nathan?
26: Yeah. Thanks for reminding me. I'll just fade into the background now. Thanks,
17: what does it
26: guys.
17: Feel like?
26: Appreciate it. What's it feel like?
17: Honestly.
26: Mate, I really want to know.
17: It's already started.
26: How about I stick my hand into your chest and rip out your heart? That's what it feels like. Have you seen that movie? Have you seen it? Indiana Jones? Where
17: I don't watch. I don't experience stuff like that.
26: It's heartbreaking. And you know what? Thanks for bringing this up, because it's something I'll never be able to get. I'll never have that feeling of what you've had.
17: You can.
26: And that's what I spent my whole life trying to get and trying to achieve. And now you're sitting here smirking at me because you've won a premiership, stuck out there on the edge, doing three-fifths of you-know-what.
27: He's a Clive Churchill medalist.
26: Oh, pig's ass. I watched game.
17: Go and coach.
26: Go and coach.
17: You get that feeling.
26: No, you will never have the same feeling. Coaches don't have the same feeling, no way.
17: What do you mean?
26: No, it's all,
17: about them.
26: So, no, hang on a sec. I can't say they have this because I've never coached, so I don't know if they do. You can't have the same feeling coaching as you do playing.
17: It'd
26: surely
17: be close.
26: Not.
17: It'd be very close. The head coach.
26: Nah, no way. No. But to sit up there and, you know, watch your team win? No, you want to be amongst it.
27: Yeah, the pain.
26: You want to be getting there. Yeah, when that full-time siren goes, be the one that's out there hugging your teammates. Oh, thanks.
17: They come down. The coaches come down on the sideline.
26: No, it wouldn't feel the same.
27: Look, because you haven't lost a grand final, have you?
17: No.
26: No. No.
17: I'm not a loser, Tane.
26: What?
17: I'm not a loser.
26: What about the way? Wait, no.
17: You should have worn all your rings today.
26: Yeah, should have.
17: Matt Cooper on the dating show, and he had the ring on.
26: The best thing I've ever seen in my life.
27: Do you wear them like on grand final?
17: The waiter comes up and goes, are you Matt Cooper from the grand final, whatever? He goes, here's my ring.
26: he's wearing his ring on the
1: wedding finger.
26: First date. So he's out and about. He's getting his
1: doing his best
26: back into the dating game, all that sort of stuff.
27: Handsome
26: and
27: rooster.
26: Oh yeah, it's good value. It's good value.
17: It's great value.
27: That is so good. Gerds used to wear his ring on grand final day. It was the only day he thought he could put it on.
26: Yeah.
27: Do you have any occasions at all?
26: Oh, you're not talking to me. Sorry.
27: Talking to somebody with the ring.
17: Do you get anything for runners up?
26: I think we may have had a medallion or a medal sort of thing.
17: Still got it?
26: No, that didn't even leave the sheds.
17: Seriously?
26: Oh, hoik that. Wow. What am I doing with that thing?
17: You're a bad loser.
26: No one keeps runners-up stuff.
17: Yeah.
26: Who? What? Okay, when I walk into my room, there's a runners-up medal there.
17: Wait a minute.
26: Great.
17: You could say you've been there.
27: Back up, Sparky. Silver medal at the Olympics.
26: Throw it away. Throw it away. But if you're not first, you're last. That's the old saying.
1: They get a silver behind Michael Phelps.
26: Nah. I would have faked a hammy that day. Nah, not even going to bother getting in there. You can't. As I tell my kids, if at first you don't succeed, just give up. Just give up.
27: Oh, Father of the Year, ladies and gentlemen. I love it. How are you feeling? Are you? Because you've been around the world, I think, before you got back to the studios today.
26: A little bit fatigued, yes. I was away with Fletch yesterday up in Queensland for a couple of gigs, and then flew home early this morning. Went home for a little bit, had a fight with my children. Now I'm back in here working. So it's been a great start to the day.
27: Excellent.
17: Can you just run me through your shopping bag on the way in? So I've come in and got a burger, you know.
27: Yeah.
17: Get me through the... I looked in his bag, he's got a bottle of deodorant.
26: No, three cans of deodorant.
17: Three cans of deodorant, wow. A 2-litre bottle of water, and a little snack pack of carrots.
26: Yeah. Carrots are delicious.
17: You?
26: They help you see in the dark. Who am I? I've got four boys at home. Well, three of them are using deodorant at the moment. So I went to every bathroom in the house this morning trying to find a full can or a can of deodorant. None anywhere. None anywhere. So if I don't buy it, no one does.
27: Yeah.
26: Dirt bags. So I've just gone downstairs there and just bought three cans, and they'll go home and I'll put them in their bathrooms for them, and
27: that's it.
26: That's what I do. Father of the Year.
17: And they'll never thank you for that.
26: They won't.
17: No, there's no thank you.
26: Because they're selfish. Oh, no. Yeah. I'm on a rant today.
27: Yeah, pull back.
26: Pull up.
27: How was beautiful Toowoomba, though? Darling Downs.
26: So, it was great. It's great. You know what they say about Queenslanders having like several heads? It's like, it's true, isn't it? It's true.
17: What do you mean? What? Did you notice something on
26: you? Oh,
17: no. Well, don't go up there.
26: Oh, here we go.
17: For your little...
27: To our listeners in Brisbane, a big hello.
26: I'm just having a sip of my... Yeah. No, I love Queensland. Queenslanders are great. Yeah. They look after me. I'm not hated up there as much as I thought it would be. But they're great. There was great company last night. They all turned out. Hope we gave them a laugh. Yeah, well, Fletch did. I didn't. I just sat there.
17: Do they hate Fletch?
26: No, they love Fletch. They love Fletch.
27: Really?
26: Even after the hand grenade.
17: Oh, I hated it. Oh,
26: that's really?
17: Ingrained in me, that.
26: See, what's ingrained in me is, remember when Brett Dallas made the break and he mouthed a few words? That's ingrained in me. Yeah.
1: It was in Melbourne, wasn't it? I'm pretty sure.
26: Not sure where it was, but yeah, that's definitely ingrained in me. Because he was a speedster. Remember for the dog, he was quick.
17: Yep.
27: Tell me what you mentioned earlier, that feeling of having your the hand, your fist pushed into your chest and the heart dragged out. Is that how the Australians would have felt this morning in the World Cup? Because the World Cup is officially over. No need watching anything anymore.
26: That's true. I've just given up now. I've totally given up on the World Cup. Yeah, until the final, and I'll find out what happens then.
27: And it is that most heartbreaking way, isn't it? The penalty shootout. It's they come through, they go extra time against Egypt, but finishes at 1-1, then they go into the penalty shootout. And sadly, Harry Suter, who's been terrific across the tournament, he steps up first to take the first shot. High over the cross, over the crossbar to the right, and you kind of felt that it's not going to go well.
17: Yeah, and then my bigger concern was Lucas Harrington stepping up, the 18-year-old.
27: Yeah,
26: as a defender or as an 18-year-old with the pressure.
17: All of the above. One, you're sending your defenders down to take penalty kicks.
27: Well, they'd all be practicing penalty kicks every session.
26: But aren't strikers paid to kick goals? You know, aren't they the guys look forward to seeing kick goals? That's their position. So surely they would be better. And look,
27: But we've seen goalkeepers kick penalty goals.
26: I know we have. And I'm no expert when it comes to soccer, believe you me. But
27: I believe you.
26: I was thinking, if you're a striker, aren't you the one that's going to step up and have a crack at these goals? But it started before that when they put in Matty Ryan. Now, Matty Ryan's a champion bloke. He's been a champion keeper forever for Australia. But to swap out our keepers, I thought that was a...
17: Are you questioning Popovich's tactics?
26: No, I am questioning them. I am. Why not? We can question Laurie Daly's tactics in Origin too. Why can't we question the Australian Socceroos coach?
17: Mark Bosnich, one of the greatest goalkeepers Australia's ever produced, agrees with Hindy. He said he could not understand that substitute.
27: So it's Patrick Beach, who was the goalkeeper, who was surprised that he started in the first game of the World Cup for Australia, but has been absolutely
26: outstanding.
27: Brilliant. Outstanding.
26: Yes.
27: But this isn't the first. Matty Ryan was subbed out by Andrew Redmayne, who came in and helped win
17: the grey
27: penalty shootout. Yeah, the grey wiggle indeed. So anyway, they are out.
17: Yeah,
27: they did very well.
26: It was an own goal anyway, wasn't it? From Egypt. Do I go that far down the track?
17: No.
26: Do we go? Are we picking it apart that much?
27: Yeah.
26: Well, did we score? No, I didn't.
27: We're here trying to heal our broken hearts, and you're just opening scabs everywhere.
26: Now I just want everyone else to feel like how I felt when I lost my two grand finals. Mm-hmm. That wasn't even a grand final.
27: Exactly. Anything happening in that? We're going to get to a preview of the State of Origin, obviously. But from inside Blues camp, Dave Riccio, what's going on? Ethan Strange injury. Matty Burton called into the squad.
17: Yeah. The Blues train today. They are currently based at Kingscliff. And so they've been doing all their work up there, and they'll jump the border on Monday. Now, Ethan didn't train today at all. It was a scrimmage session against an under-21s Titans side that the Blues had, and he played no part whatsoever. The Blues are prepared to give him till Monday. They've got a training session at Ballymore of where they'll give him a crack to try and train. It's all getting a bit tight for me, I think. I suppose the option of giving him time comes from the place of Matt Burton's in camp now. So it's not a case of rushing Burton in on Monday. They'll just try and give Strange as much time as he needs with Burton there as security.
26: Right. So only they're giving him till Monday, but they gave Mitch Moses.
17: Well, they're not giving him till Monday. They want to see him train on Monday.
26: Okay. Yeah. Fair enough. Well, look, I think Matt Burton's a handy. He's no Ethan Strange. They're different styles of player, aren't they? Like Matt Burton, he can pop up anywhere, but he doesn't have that same raw power and explosiveness than what probably Ethan Strange does. But if Ethan doesn't play and they put Matty Burton in there, well, you know, I'm not going to complain.
27: He's been pushed out of halves.
2: It's not a huge change. Like Ethan, he mightn't have got on the field.
26: True.
2: He may not get on the field.
17: That's right.
2: Matty Burton, he might not get on either. They're more there for cover.
17: Mm.
2: Who knows what they'll do with the bench, though.
26: I think that's what everyone will be watching so closely on come Wednesday night. It'll just be how he uses his interchange. Because obviously, you know, Loz did cop a lot of slack for his second game interchange. We all know. We spoke about it for a whole week pretty much. But, yeah, it'll be interesting to see how he does it. But
17: it's interesting. He's not the only New South Wales. Freddie copped a lot of heat for his bench changes too when he was head coach. And, you know, a lot of the debate comes back to who have you got around you that's doing it every single weekend? And so, I can't see how they go. I can't possibly see how they stuff this game three bench changes up again, really. It looks a lot more balanced bench with one middle, one back rower, one hooker.
2: Yeah, it's a not. It wouldn't be Loz sitting there making decisions. Like, you make a couple decisions, but that whole coaching staff, like Matty King's in there, Brett White, Boydo's helping out.
1: Yeah.
2: Is it Hinchcliffe?
1: Yep, Hinchcliffe.
2: They will sit there the whole week, and you literally plan out nearly every scenario about who you're going to use and when you use them. And then maybe if something happens on the run of Simbin, which they probably planned out anyway, like this isn't – it's not rocket science.
1: No.
2: And it's not just Loss. There's five of them in there,
1: yeah, that's right,
2: making the decision too. So,
27: look, you look me in the eye now. I did this with Nathan last week because it seemed to me – and Dave Riccio had said this was the unlosable game for Queensland.
2: Game three.
27: Is it a game that you fully believe that New South Wales, given what we've served up in the first two games, that they can get through and win this decider in Brisbane?
2: Well, obviously they can, but I sit more Dave's way. Queensland should win. They've dominated. I feel like they've dominated them for the first two games. Didn't dominate when they had 12 on the field. They dominated them for the last two games last year. They go up there to Queensland. Nothing's really different. They should win. It'll be the same in New South Wales. And New South Wales has been in that situation a lot where the decider comes back home. And the pressure is, I feel like it's on Queensland. The issue is the pressure.
26: You think the pressure's on Queensland?
2: Well, it is winning. But absolutely, the pressure's on New South Wales, in fact, of there's six or seven of those blokes, if they lose, may never play State of Origin again.
27: Wow.
1: Who?
2: Well, I don't know. You go through that team, guys that have failed twice.
1: Mm.
2: I know you want me to say, Dave, but. You can't do that. They'll just they'll wipe them out.
26: But yeah. So how do you wipe someone out when they've got there? You know, does that make sense? Like, they'll turn around and not become an Origin player.
2: Yeah, but they'll say you didn't get the job done. We need to move to the next.
26: Yeah,
1: there'll be a new coach, and so that coach,
2: yeah, true,
1: will have a different belief system, and he may believe that one of those six players that you're talking about is actually the best man for the job.
2: Mm.
1: You know, with a different coach, different philosophy.
2: There's two different pressures for me. Like, it's Queensland should win.
26: Should win. That pressure of,
2: you know, they've dominated the series. They've just got to finish off. Then the New South Wales pressure, some of those boys be going, oh, my God, if we don't win this, I may never get to put the blue jersey on again.
26: And particularly, like, young player like Bostock. Mm. I know he's only young, but he's replacing a New South Wales veteran.
2: Yeah.
26: If you can say that, you know, so the pressure on him to go, well, I've been put in here to make a difference. If I don't make a difference, is that a failure? That sort of pressure as well on those players that have been put in there
27: exactly.
26: to make a difference, like Dylan Lucas as well.
27: Yep.
26: You know, with Olakau'atu in game one, he got replaced for game two. You know, Dylan Lucas had to go in there and prove that he deserved his spot. The game didn't go the way that they wanted it to. And, you know, Dylan Lucas is no longer in the squad. So.
27: Yeah.
26: There's pressure as well.
1: I've been talking to a fair few people in and around Jack Bostock.
27: Yeah, I saw that story you wrote.
1: Yeah, did you?
27: Yeah.
1: They reckon he's one of the most confident kids going around. And not ego or anything. He's
26: confident in his ability to get the job done.
1: 100%.
26: Yeah. Which I like that. You know, I was never one of those players that could do that. I wish I could have, but I'd shit myself before every game. Like literally every game I would be so nervous. And whether it was NRL week-to-week footy or Origin. Like, I know there's players out there that I played against and with Jonathan Thurston, who just seemed to be a confident style of player who loved playing the game, loved the thought of going out there and playing.
27: Weren't those nerves, though, before you actually ran on? When you got on, you're kind of a calmer presence.
26: Yes. Yeah. So I used those nerves because there was one game when I didn't use those nerves and thought, I've been there 100 times before. This is easy. This is easy. Why am I so nervous?
2: And you sucked.
26: And I sucked. I missed that many tackles, dropped that many balls, and it was Kalis's 250 over in New Zealand.
2: Sucked in, Kalis.
26: Oh, it was bad. But, yeah, look, if he's confident, I hope he goes out and plays a confident game of footy.
1: Funny story, and this is probably a comment that, like, a 10-year veteran would say, but 21-year-old Bostock has rung his good mate Hamish Stewart from the Dragons, from Blues camp, because he's spotted some media press conferences that Hamish has been doing lately, and he's rung him. He's just spotted it in camp and has rung his mate. He said, mate, can you lighten up a bit? You're way too stiff, right?
26: Yeah.
1: You know, and so that probably speaks to, he's this 21-year-old giving advice to his teammates on how you should lighten up a bit, have some fun, show some energy, show a bit of your character, and that's what he does. He's full of confidence.
26: Well, Caelan Ponga was full of confidence too. I think, I remember his first interview after dominating in a debut, like he was freakish. And then was it as hard as you thought? Yes, no.
17: No, yeah, that's right.
26: Yeah, yes. Now it was pretty. It wasn't that hard at all. I'm going, oh god.
27: Were you a nervy type, Luke?
17: Yeah. I was a bit like, no. If I wasn't nervous, there was something wrong.
26: Yeah. Well, we're gonna get nervous standing in there on the edge.
17: Can you remember?
2: Yes, I do.
17: Can you remember a game that you weren't nervous and then the result of that?
2: Oh, not like that. I'm not as weird as him.
26: What do you mean weird?
2: I'm not. I don't have stuff like that.
26: What do you mean stuff?
2: I just got nervous, then I got over it and played.
26: Well, so that's what I did. Like, I'd be nervous before the game.
2: Yeah.
26: I'd get to halftime.
2: I used to vomit. I used to vomit.
26: See, never vomited. Yeah. Never vomited. I got to halftime, I'd be nervous again. Like, I wish the game was just 80 minutes straight.
2: Mm.
26: This halftime rubbish where you've got to sit there and
2: horrible.
26: Talk about things again, and you've just started to get your second wind, and you go, oh, I've got to do this again. And you realise you're only up by eight, but you're up by 2 points, and oh, God, the game's not over yet.
17: How much of coaches' halftime addresses do you actually retain?
26: Zilch. Absolutely nothing. Absolutely nothing.
17: A little bit. Little bits.
26: You're a different position, though.
17: Yeah,
26: different
17: position. Definitely. Yeah.
26: Halves,
17: definitely so you're out back on the field and you're 8 minutes back into the second half and you're going, okay, they spoke about completion rates or something like that.
2: Yeah. Yep.
17: Yeah.
2: There'd be stuff in there you know you haven't done right and you're actually trying it. You need someone to help you with what's actually gone wrong. Hopefully the coach comes in and goes, boys, you're doing X, Y, Z wrong so you can fix it.
26: Yeah, but
2: I
26: didn't have to because I had the halves that would have to listen and then have to tell us what to do. So that's how it kind of worked. I was just go out there and you tackle people that run near you and you get the ball and you run when it gets put in your hand sort of thing, you know. So I was relying on players like little Lukey Keary to go, mate, this is where we need to be on the field. This is where you need to be. Do this, do that.
27: NRLW is underway. Well done to the Knights. They won the season opener over the Sharks. There's games on this afternoon. We'll keep you updated on that as well. And dig deeper into State of Origin next. The brain fade of Cody Walker. It's the Saturday Scrum.
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4: Tony Squires, Nathan Hindmarsh, Luke Keary, Dave Riccio with you. Time to catch up with our friends at Ladbrokes, particularly Mr. Jared Timms. Timmsy, g'day.
5: Hello, Tony. G'day, boys. How are you this week?
4: Yeah, very well, thank you. Excited. A few hours' time. The Dragons, is there an opportunity to get win number two up against the Tigers? Also desperate to get a win. Who do the Ladbrokes punters think will get the job done?
5: I feel like it's been a short while since we've spoken about your Dragons here, Tony, and probably a slightly better prospect today. Certainly, if the match betting market is to be believed at Ladbrokes, they're $2.30, which, as far as I can remember, is about as short as they've traded in match betting this year. So some hope there from the Ladbrokes punters. The Tigers, they will start favourites, $1.64, but the Ladbrokes bookies, at least, are expecting this one to go right down to the wire. The line is 3.5 points.
6: Righto, Timsy, there are plenty, and I say plenty, of prolific try scorers stepping out today. Who do the Ladbrokes punters think will score first?
5: Yeah, you're right, Hindy, and they're all of the usual suspects are prominent in the first try scorer market at Ladbrokes today. Let me tell you, Jarrell Skelton, best backed, he leads the way, $9.25. Good interest for Sunia Taruva. I think he might be the value today, $9.75. He sits alongside Tyrell Sloan on the second line of betting. Interest for Setu too for the Dragons as well, $11 into 10s. Likewise, Jareem Buller, $12.50 into 11s. We always see a bit of interest for Val Holmes in first try scorer betting as well. He was a $14 chance earlier this week. He's $12.50. On game day.
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10: This has got it all.
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8: All right, Nathan Hindmarsh, Luke Keary, Dave Riccio, time for this.
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8: Simple operation, I throw an idea at you, tell me whether you believe it or not and why. 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This will be Billy Slater's last Origin series as Queensland coach, David Riccio.
10: Not.
8: No?
10: No, I think he'll go around again for sure. Well, that's a bit confident. Yeah, no, I just firmly believe he'll go around. I think, look, with Craig Bellamy at the Melbourne Storm, I think there's an appetite to give Craig as long as he wants this year to determine whether he wants to go around next year. At this stage, if you had to make a call at this stage, there's a strong chance Craig goes around next year. So I'm only calling it as I see it now, and I just feel as though Billy has the ultimate balance in his life with his Channel 9 commentary, State of Origin coaching, and
11: his horses.
10: Yeah. So
11: what his baby that. Deer. Yeah.
8: Oh, that's, no, does I, he have a baby deer?
11: He's got a little baby deer.
8: Oh, good eating.
11: Venison.
8: Yeah, yeah.
11: A bit gamey for me. Bit really? Red, bit irony. Yeah, mm-hmm. Just never really got into venison.
8: Okay.
11: Yeah, anyway.
8: What about this question?
11: I think you go around again, especially when New South Wales win next Wednesday night. I don't think he won't want to go yes. out not winning. Nice. So I think he'll go around again. But even so, if Queensland do win it, I just think it's in his blood. He's one yep. of those that just seems to do it and do it so well. It doesn't look like he's struggling with the process. He doesn't look like he gets overawed with everything.
8: Madge got him tense a couple of years ago.
11: Yeah, he did. Glass houses and all that sort of stuff. But I just think he's made for Origin. He's made for coaching Origin. I think he needs to be part of it somehow.
8: Yeah.
10: Yeah, not. I think he goes again. Unless the only reason would be if
11: He gets a Storm job.
12: Yeah. I don't know if he'd want to do that. That's it.
10: No, I can't
12: see it.
10: It's
12: different.
8: Yeah. Believe it or not, Luke Keary, Tommy Jenkins will break the try-scoring record. Currently, of course, it's 38 tries in the season held by Dave Brown, former Roosters great.
10: What's he at?
8: Is it 30?
10: 25. Believe it.
8: You believe it?
11: Okay, yeah, I know.
10: How many points did he play?
11: Because he's on fire.
12: He's scoring every week.
11: He's on fire at the moment. And the Jai Dralai, how impressive was the bow and arrows?
8: Yeah. Like, yeah.
11: And Milky pulling out three in a row. Bang, bang, bang.
8: So good.
11: Didn't stand a chance.
10: They've got a bye next week, so he doesn't get the strike next week. And then they play the Broncos. His 25 tries this season equals Reece Wesser's all-time record for most tries in a season by Penrith. Reece Wesser. Wow. Well, he was outstanding. I think he does break it.
8: Well, that record, it's been standing since 1935, Dave Brown's, that 38, off only 15 games
11: I was about to ask how many games in the
8: 15
11: season.
8: 15 games. Wow. He was a famous Rooster. Played in the headgear as well, Luke. You'd have loved him.
11: Big shorts as well. Yeah. Big shorts like you.
10: oversized
11: shorts, Luke.
12: You had oversized shorts too.
11: No. My frame fitted into my shorts.
12: Never on.
11: Different
12: shorts.
11: Your shorts were massive. Massive.
12: You always go up a size.
11: You never go up a size. No one ever says, let's go up a size.
12: that's my mind. I'm the guy that did that. I started that
11: breaking
12: trend.
11: New ground.
12: I started that trend. I was going for like the basketball.
11: It was the white ones.
12: You know the basketball look?
11: That's what you look like.
12: Yes.
11: Yeah.
8: You should have gone the Brian Smith, the St. George, the torpedoes, little torpedoes.
10: Oh, no,
8: yeah.
10: No.
8: Believe it or not. Cody Walker's wonderful brain snap. It's the biggest brain snap in league since Lachlan Lewis wrestled him to the ground.
11: That was outstanding. No, I think
12: where is Lachlan Lewis?
11: I think the Lachie Lewis one was better than the kick. Because to take him down with a judo chokehold.
12: Judo flip.
11: Yeah. Take that. out of nowhere too.
10: Biggest one for me.
8: It's the biggest one?
10: Yeah.
8: Okay. Dave Riccio?
10: Biggest brain snap since it is. Yep, absolutely.
8: You were watching something completely different than what you were paying any attention.
10: No, I'm actually looking at Cody's rap sheet.
8: Okay.
10: And there hasn't been a major incident since the...
8: Oh, you're going back to the start of the show.
11: He can't let it go. Where he was accused of not watching the games by someone else in here.
8: All right, come on. Well, what are you going to say?
10: And then I was remembering Lachlan Lewis and it was... attempted to steal that NRL speaker from the dressing room.
12: Allegedly.
10: Yes.
8: Yes. Believe it or not, Angus Crichton has played his last game in the NRL.
10: Not.
8: You don't believe that?
10: No. He's undergone surgery and I think he has a genuine ambition not to go out this way. He'll rehab his way back into first grade.
11: I have no idea. I've no idea. What's the recovery for
12: something?
11: I think
12: it's finals.
11: They'd
12: have to make the finals.
11: Well, the
10: Roosters will make the grand final.
11: You'd think so. They'll be thereabouts.
10: Well, with that roster, they have to make the grand final.
11: They'll be thereabouts. Yep.
12: I'll say I don't believe it.
8: You don't believe
12: it? I think he'll get back at some point during the finals.
11: Uh-huh. Yes, so do I. That's what I'm saying.
8: Love it. Okay. And finally, I don't know if you saw that Dean Young, it's a little bit of a question without notice. He's, as the Dragons did, complain about that bunker ruling of the tip forward that was forward but was play on against Canberra. He sat in a bunker, apparently, Dean Young, and had a look at a game, and he came up with the idea that they're spending too much time watching videos, replays.
10: There was somebody
8: go for almost 2 minutes and overthink that. And he's saying there should be. So believe it or not, as Dean Young says, there should be a shot clock for the bunker.
12: Yeah, I don't hate it. I don't hate it. Like, especially if he's been in there, he's not just making this up from
11: so
12: afar.
11: So you want to get more pressure. Like, you put me on the shot clock then, trying to get the wedding.
12: Did you feel it?
11: And I felt it. Yeah. I was pressured.
12: Imagine standing in the bunker going, 10, 9, 7, 6.
11: Hang on, I need another angle. I would just honestly push a button.
12: Please stop counting.
11: I'd push a button and just go, try.
12: Get me out of here.
11: But yeah. So you can't have a shot clock on it.
12: Yeah,
11: you can't. They're under enough pressure as it is.
12: That'd be a loud one.
11: Let's just squash it. Squash the whole idea of a bunker. Get back to that.
12: What do you go to then?
10: A shot clock.
11: You just go to what we see on, ref's call, touchy's call, old school.
12: Oh, so you don't want any technology yet?
11: Bugger it.
10: Hmm.
12: That's an outrageous score.
11: Is it? Because we can't get it right anyway.
12: Oh, they get it right.
11: But how many have we stuffed up the last couple of weeks?
12: Yeah, they've had a too bad. Too many.
11: And that's with the, all that technology in the bunker. We're tossing up, putting a shot. We're not tossing it. But we are talking shot clock.
13: We are.
11: And they can't get it right without a shot clock. Blow it all up. Talk about it around the water.
10: The only shot clock that needs to be introduced is with 5 minutes to play. These ridiculous bunker calls. And
11: hang on. Did everyone hear that cough? You meant to push the button when you cough. You pushed it after
10: coughed. I turned it back
11: on. Tony, did he push it after he coughed?
13: Nathan's right.
11: I'm right. Thank you. Yeah. I'm right. First time today I've been right. Sorry, Dave.
13: I wasn't even watching.
10: The only time they need a shot clock is in the final 5 minutes when we get these ridiculous captain's challenges going to the bunker with the game dead. If the game is 20 points or more,
13: A gap.
10: There should be no captain's challenges that last any more than 30 seconds.
13: I like it. Well, there is your edition of Believe It or Not for this week. When we come back on the Saturday Scrum, wrap it all up for you. Thanks to Thirsty Camel.
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8: And we're almost out of here. Just quickly, the games today, the Dragons and the Tigers. For the Tigers, it's really a crucial game if they're going to have any claims to being in that top eight. What do you think?
10: Well, absolutely. Hey, just quickly, Tone, 20 points to 10. Luke Keary's NRLW Roosters lead the Titans in the just into the second half.
8: Excellent.
10: Tigers, massive game. They have to find a way here to keep their finals hopes alive. No Jerome Luai. He's out of this match with delayed concussion. Following from last week's match, Adam Dewey is just everything this afternoon for the West Tigers, really. Yep. And in the grand scheme of things, it's all on Dewey's shoulders.
8: He was playing great before the injury.
10: And I just feel as though Saints have improved as a squad in the past month, but the Tigers have got more points in them. They just know how to find points more than Saints do. So I'll lean towards the Tigers.
8: Who's winning, Nathan?
11: I'm actually going to Dragons. I've got a bit of a soft spot this year for the Dragons, the Red V.
8: Why?
11: Pardon me. I do like the young forward pack. I'm with Dave that they get down there, but they don't capitalise on those situations where they can score points. They're just missing a bit there, and if they can start scoring some points, find a way to score there, they'll be a quality side.
8: Luke Keary, do I dare ask you?
12: Yeah. I think the Dragons have a good chance. They just got to be able to score. I just think I like the Tiger. I like their spine.
8: Yeah.
12: Like I like Dewey.
11: Buller.
12: Uppy's still there, and Jock. The last time they played, they beat New Zealand in New Zealand when Jock and Dewey were there. So. Yep.
8: Thank you so much for your efforts today. You can hear that game, of course, from coverage starts at 5 o'clock with Maroon Shane Flanagan. Josh Reynolds and our man Dave Rickey will be on the sideline. Thanks for listening today. Stick around for Triple M, rocking the footy.
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1: Roads looking pretty good right around the Hunter and Newcastle areas this afternoon. In Warrabrook, Industrial Drive is slow both ways. That's on the approach to Pacific Highway. Seems to clear up through the intersection, though. Other than that, Newcastle Link Road is looking good between Wallsend and the M1. In Wallsend, though, Longworth Avenue remains closed northbound from Newcastle Road to Cowper Street. Snow time at Hunter Valley Gardens is so much fun, with ice skating, cool rides, live entertainment, and more. On now till July 26. Tickets at hvg.com.au. That's latest traffic on Newcastle's 102.9 Triple M.
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15: This is Triple M.
7: Hey there, I'm Brett Thomas. The Socceroos are out of the World Cup, losing a devastating penalty shootout to Egypt this morning in Dallas. With scores tied after extra time, captain Harry Soutar missed the first penalty, while Lucas Harrington also sent his shot over the bar. Midfielder Jackson Irvine has told SBS it's a cruel way to lose.
9: We've said from the beginning that we're a champion team. That's our strength. Our strength is in the team. It's not about any player. We're a unit. We do everything together. So we win together, we lose together, everything.
7: It's official. The worst kept secret has been confirmed. Taylor Swift and Travis Kelce are married. Swifties waiting outside Madison Square Garden saw the message, "Just Married," flash up on the screen outside. An unexpected celebrant as well, with Adam Sandler officiating the ceremony. And a Melbourne man has been charged after allegedly bombarding Kylie Minogue's family with disturbing texts, GIFs, and claims that he's in a romantic relationship with the pop icon. A 66-year-old has been charged with two counts of stalking.
15: M. Sport.
7: Bunnies veteran Cody Walker is set to miss next weekend's clash with the Knights after being charged over his kick at Penrith's Jack Cogger. The NRL Match Review Committee has handed him a Grade 2 conduct charge with an early guilty plea, meaning a one-match suspension. Cogger is also facing time on the sidelines, copping a two-match ban for a Grade 2 careless high tackle on Rabbitohs halfback Ashton Ward. And Manly's Luke Brooks has been ruled out for the rest of the season after rupturing his ACL in last week's win over Melbourne Storm.
13: Research shows that regularly eating ultra-processed foods can increase your risk of developing type 2 diabetes by 53%. Search Diabetes Australia for more about the nation's fastest-growing chronic condition.
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1: Roads around Newcastle looking pretty good this afternoon. Hillsborough, you're down to 60Ks on Hillsborough Road between Barker Avenue and Crockett Street. That's due to some roadworks. Wallsend, Longworth Avenue remaining closed northbound from Newcastle Road to Cowper Street. Newcastle Link Road's got no delays between Wallsend and the M1. Same story for the New England Highway through Taro. And the M1's delay-free down to Sydney. 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Hurry, sale in Sunday only at Freedom. That's latest traffic on Newcastle's 102.9 Triple M.
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2: Hey there, it's Stephen Zoyce with you. Shattered, flat and knackered. No doubt that's how we're all feeling after a heartbreaking loss for our Socceroos at the World Cup this morning. Our boys going down in penalties in their knockout match with Egypt. A cruel end for both Harry Suter and Lucas Herrington, who missed from the spot after both putting in stellar efforts up until that point. Coach Tony Popovich insists fans back home should be proud.
17: I think we showed the world that Australian football is strong. A wonderful group. Just devastated for them that we can't progress.
2: A sign reading "Just Married" has blazed across screens outside New York's Madison Square Garden. It confirms Taylor Swift and Travis Kelce have tied the knot in front of 1,000 celebs, family and friends. The pair's love story officiated by actor Adam Sandler. And a third teenager has been charged over the fatal stabbing of a 15-year-old in Melbourne's north. A 14-year-old boy was arrested last night and charged with murder. He'll now face a children's court.
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2: Listeners David Riccio reckons the Roosters will lock in Sam Walker on a significant long-term deal. It comes after his origin dominance for Queensland. Riccio reckons he surprised some people with his performance at rep level.
18: Has he forced their hand? I would say yes, because he's shown that he's capable. Do the Roosters now want to see Sam do it in a Roosters jersey when it matters most? Yes, but they can't wait either. So my understanding is they will get a deal done. I think it'll be a long-term deal.
2: And Dragons flyer Tyrell Sloane's heading to England, signing a two-year deal with Castleford.
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20: Hey there, it's Stephen Zoyce with you. Heartbreak in Dallas. Our Socceroos have been beaten by Egypt at the World Cup this morning. Our boys going down in penalties, Harry Suter and Lucas Harrington missing from the spot. Midfielder Jackson Irvine has told SBS he hopes everyone gets behind them.
21: They've been immense, the two of them, throughout this tournament. And as I say, to step up and take a penalty is not easy. So, yeah, they have all the boys' support, yeah.
20: While Socceroos legend Archie Thompson has told Seven they should be proud despite the loss.
2: This young squad, and we have to remember it's a very young squad, did exceptionally well throughout this whole tournament. And six of those starting players are under the age of 25.
20: It's official, the worst kept secret's been confirmed. Taylor Swift and Travis Kelce are married. Swifties waiting outside Madison Square Garden saw the message "just married" flash up on screen outside. And a celebrant from left field with Adam Sandler officiating the ceremony. And a Melbourne man has been charged after allegedly bombarding Kylie Minogue's family with disturbing texts, gifts and claims that he's in a romantic relationship with the pop icon.
19: M Sport.
20: Bunnies veteran Cody Walker is set to miss next weekend's clash after being charged over his kick at Penrith's Jack Cocker.
5: Cody Walker, he's been slapped with a Grade 2 contrary conduct charge by the NRL Match Review Committee. He's facing a one-match ban with an early plea, two matches if he is found guilty at panel. He'll be taking the early plea, no doubt. One match. They play the Newcastle Knights next week, so I'm tipping they'll be without Cody Walker.
20: That's listeners David Riccio there. Cogger himself has been slapped with a two-game ban for a Grade 2 careless high tackle.
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19: 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Back to the music.
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2: Hey there, it's Stephen Zoyce with you. Shattered, flat and knackered. No doubt that's how we're all feeling after a heartbreaking loss for our Socceroos at the World Cup this morning. Our boys going down in penalties in their knockout match with Egypt. A cruel end for both Harry Suter and Lucas Herrington, who missed from the spot after both putting in stellar efforts up until that point. Coach Tony Popovich insists fans back home should be proud. I think we showed the world that Australian football is strong. A wonderful group. I'm just devastated for them that we can't progress. A sign reading "Just Married" has blazed across screens outside New York's Madison Square Garden. It confirms Taylor Swift and Travis Kelce have tied the knot in front of 1,000 celebs, family and friends. The pair's love story officiated by actor Adam Sandler. And a third teenager has been charged over the fatal stabbing of a 15-year-old in Melbourne's north. A 14-year-old boy was arrested last night and charged with murder. He'll now face a children's court.
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2: Listeners David Riccio reckons the Roosters will lock in Sam Walker on a significant long-term deal. It comes after his origin dominance for Queensland. Riccio reckons he surprised some people with his performance at rep level.
21: Has he forced their hand? 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Do the Roosters now want to see Sam do it in a Roosters jersey when it matters most? Yes, but they can't wait either. So my understanding is they will get a deal done.
2: And Dragons flyer Tyrell Sloane's heading to England, signing a two-year deal with Castleford.
22: 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Over 300 Australians are diagnosed with the condition every day. 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
28: 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It's Anthony Maroon and it's Shane Flanagan. And it's Josh Grubby Reynolds. We're going to call this one for you. West Tigers taking on the St. George Illawarra Dragons. The two merged sides, and this is going to take place today at the traditional home of the Dragons, Cogra Jubilee Oval, Botany Bay here in Sydney, as we welcome in Shane Flanagan to the commentary team. How are you going, old mate?
29: Very good, thank you. Excited about this game. I know, you know, some people go, well, the Dragons are down the bottom and, you know, West Tigers are out of the eight, but West Tigers have got to fight to stay in contact with the eight, and the Dragons, they've got to play every week for pride, and they've got to get some wins up, and, you know, they've got to play some good football. So there's a lot riding on this, even though it mightn't be at the top of the table.
28: Yeah, and do you, I wonder for you, mate, is it easier to coach your son or commentate when he's playing?
29: I have my fingers crossed, my toes crossed, everything's crossed that he just has a good game. I know we compete hard, but it is difficult.
28: Yeah.
29: But it's the first time I think I've called a game where he's
28: playing. Oh, fair dinkum. Really? Yeah. Oh, it's great. It's great to be here with you. Josh Reynolds, welcome, Grubby.
30: Hello. Hello, Shane. Hello, everyone. I don't want to talk to you after yesterday because you know what you've done to me, but no.
28: We did a lunch up on the coast. You killed it.
30: Only joking, but no, I'm actually excited for this one too.
28: Yeah.
30: I feel there'll be points in it. I feel both teams will go after the game, and as Flano said, probably the Tigers, you know, they have to stay in check with those chasing eight teams in the Cowboys, and then, you know, a few that are in the eight. So they got plenty to play for. The Madden-Dewey combination, they've played well together. I remember that New Zealand game over in the Warriors. They killed it.
28: Yeah,
30: so
28: I
30: know they lose Luai in their leader, but that combination's been good. And Alex Twale back in the middle for me is huge. I just think he ties in their middle. He's that guy that just cleans up a lot of their rubbish in the middle, and yeah, he'll be good for the Tigers and for the Saints, as Flanagan said as well. It's just for pride.
28: Yeah.
30: No matter, I seen something yesterday. I can't remember if it was maybe Sean Timmons or someone was talking to the girls, and it really sat with me. It's like every opportunity you get to put a jersey on, you got to take it with both hands, because it's not guaranteed the next week. And I feel that's what the Dragons got to do. You know, there's plenty to play for every single time you put a jersey on. So I feel it's going to be a good game.
28: And yesterday, Flano, he came out with this lovely. I love like motivational quotes and sayings and that sort of thing. And he came out with the beauty, hated, adored, but never ignored. And I went home and I said, I'll write that on my board. I don't really fully understand it yet, but I'll write it on my board. And one day something will happen and it'll all sink in. You are a wise man, Grubby.
30: Who said that?
28: Who originally said it, I don't know, but you said it at the lunch.
30: It's all Porky's.
28: Hated. You know you said it. You're a smart man, mate.
30: I would never say that.
28: Mate, you're from around Canterbury way. You're a very, very smart and cultured man.
30: I just say there's a few angry people there yesterday.
28: Yeah, right.
30: Especially when I had a crowd, when I talked about the duplexes, and I said, oh, the Lebanese are up here doing fishing, and there was the Lebanese guy in the front row.
28: Yeah.
30: I said, surely there's not one here.
28: He's just having a joke, yeah.
30: John Elias' brother, would you say?
28: No, he looks like Johnny Elias, doesn't he, that bloke? And he's a lovely Lebanese man. Hello to all the Lebanese listening up there on the Central Coast. Now, let's talk a little bit of footy. After last night, we had Cody Walker strike out at a Penrith player, and then in that play, South score a try, resulting in what Cody Walker did was Cody was sent to the sin bin, the try was disallowed, and then a try was awarded to Penrith the other end in the next set or two. So he's copped his punishment. And I know how regretful he is, Flano, but as a coach, that's a coach killer.
29: Yeah, it was a coach killer, and just the timing of it. And it was just silly. Like, he just strikes out with his leg. Jennings scores in the corner, or is it Jenkins?
28: Oh, yes.
29: Sorry.
28: Yes.
29: Jennings scores in... Well, that Aaron Woods
28: Dane
29: tricked
28: Jennings.
29: You last
28: year. Yeah, he did, yes. Mate.
30: Did you get done a couple of times? That's a hard
28: Jennings
30: one.
28: And Jenkins,
30: I will say that's
28: yeah.
30: a hard one.
28: Yeah.
29: And they were against each other on the same soul, yeah. so it was a bit tricky. But they score a try, his first try in the NRL, and they go back. And, you know, it was the penalty was right and the sin binning was right, and I think the suspension's been right, you know, 2 weeks. And Cody's come out and said he's, you know, apologised for it. But I actually saw Scott Sorensen today, and they spoke about half-time about the work that they put in to South Sydney in that period when he was off, and they thought that they would get him at the back end of the game, and in hindsight it was exactly right, because they had to do a lot of work, the South Sydney side, with 12 men. They had a lot of possession, or they had all the possession in that 10 minutes, and it came back to bite South Sydney because their middle forwards were cooked.
28: Well, given the injury toll at the Rabbitohs at the moment, and obviously no Latrell, and now Cody out suspended, I mean, South Sydney at the moment can barely afford to lose an experienced player.
30: Yeah, it's. I know we're thinking about last night, and he did. He cost his side, because Souths were looking good too. They were looking really good. I'm just going to say, if he doesn't do that, I think they win.
28: Wow.
30: Yeah, I really do. I just think with him on the field, when he come back on, they were a lot better. And yeah, and people, I've spoken about this with even my own mates. They're like, don't you talk about this incident, because you would have done the same thing. But look, I never lashed out. Like that, but he would be feeling terrible. Cody Walker, he'd be feeling horrible, and now he doesn't even, he's probably going to get suspended. He doesn't even get the chance to come back straight away. And there's bigger implications, because Souths are 7th or 8th, and they need to be winning. And without him playing, I know they're getting a few back, it's going to be pretty big. But just hearing that from Sorensen, isn't it the maturity of Penrith as a team to be in there, like knowing that they're going to get him in the back end? That's just a really good team without a few superstars. That's just where they're at, Flano, isn't it, as a team? They just know that they can get teams in the back end.
29: Well, I went there, you know, Maroon last night and Woodsy, and I was, the previous week we watched them play 6 days earlier, and they were outstanding, South Sydney. Their attack was slick. Tallis was excellent out in the centres, and they looked like they were coming together. And then Jack Whiten comes back into the team. I thought all that little bit of a jigsaw puzzle for South Sydney was starting to come together. And then they didn't start well. Obviously, they let a try in very early. And then the Cody Walker incident happened. You might be right, Grubby, about, you know, that could have cost them the game. But in the end, you know, from a mindset perspective from Penrith, that's what won them the game, to put some heap of work in them, to make it their middles make heaps of tackles in that 10-minute period, and we'll get the joy later in the second half. And you're exactly right, it's maturity, and they had some players out, but they were you know, you can't question Penrith. They're a top side, whether they got Cleary and Yeo or not.
28: Yeah, still 4 points clear on the live ladder after last night's big win. 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
31: Welcome back to it. We are, of course, at Cogra Jubilee Oval, the traditional home of the St George Dragons in the beautiful city of Sydney. For all of us, it's our hometown, so it's a home game. And the Dragons take on the West Tigers. Dragons, only one win for the year. And, of course, the West Tigers have lost their last two. So, interesting to see what happens today. Before we go any further down the NRL path, Grubby's yawning a little bit, Flano, because he was up at 4 o'clock watching Australia play in the soccer.
30: You didn't watch it?
31: I did watch it.
30: You didn't?
31: No, I did. Oh, and then I went back to bed.
30: We done something last week and you hated every minute of it.
31: But it's Australia, mate. So I still watched it. And so I had a vested interest in it.
30: Yeah.
31: Because I'm an Australian and it was Australia playing.
30: Very unfortunate.
31: And they lost.
30: Yeah. What's that face? Mate, they done well. You're just a goober.
31: Well, you're a goober,
30: mate. I'm upset for them because they fought hard to stay in it and then... Penalty shootouts, they're great to watch, but just not when you lose.
31: Yeah. What do you think?
29: Yeah, I didn't get up at 4. I was woken by a little grandson about 5:15. I got up then. I think it was good timing.
31: Yeah.
29: A few minutes to go in normal time, and then I watched the extra time, and then unfortunately watched the penalty shootout. Mm.
31: So, unfortunately, now Australia are done. Egypt, go
30: thanks,
31: on.
30: Thanks, Goob.
31: Well, not everyone knows Goober. Geez, listen, I'll go you, mate, in a minute. Who says Goober? Who calls people a Goober in this day and age?
30: Oh, just you.
31: Okay. Yeah. Now, the other game tonight, of course, the Broncos taking on the Sharkies. And you made the point earlier, Flano, that if the Broncos lose,
28: That is eight straight losses from the team that won the premiership last year.
29: Yeah, well, you've got that, the team that won the premiership, but also the Broncos. You know, I just don't see we'd have to go back and check, but the Broncos to lose eight in a row, that's unheard of, you know, with a club like that, you know, with the stars that they've got in their footy team, it's just unexplainable. So that's a big game. And also from the Sharks' perspective, you know, the Sharks are in and around the top eight. They've got to win some of these big games away, and there's an opportunity to grab 2 points up there.
28: Okay, so that's the game which we'll have for you live on Triple M Listener tonight. Ben Dobbin will call that one for you with Shane Webke and Ryan Girdler.
30: Isn't it amazing, boys? So, literally, all of the top four from last year, Raiders, Storm, Dogs, Broncos, might not play semis.
28: Yeah, wow.
30: Remember that's ever happened? That's crazy. That, like one or two
28: might think, not all four. Of
30: all
28: them.
30: Four, yeah. Because I just looked it up and I thought with my Warriors, but they faded late. But that's it's the Broncos. Is just I don't even know where they're at. Like even for next year, like they've signed Pezzet, they've got Duffy, they've got Billy Walters, they've got Hunt, they've got Mam. Like,
29: where do they all play?
30: Where do they all play?
29: Who's number one?
30: They're losing Haas. I know they get Barnett, but like, I don't know.
29: You talk about the Doggies, Josh. I still think the Doggies are a chance to make the eight, just scrape in. Mm. I know they've got to, you know, win a lot of games on the way home, but, you know, they showed the last couple of weeks. They're probably the only side, those ones that you spoke about, from last year's top four that could sneak in.
30: Yeah, so the Doggies go bye this week. We play Canberra at home, Tigers at home, Warriors at home. If we can snatch all them, I honestly think we'd be a chance. But we do have a tough run. We play Penrith, Roosters, Storm away. We've got a couple of tough games.
29: But if you get
30: game,
29: those first four, that's the key, you're in form and you've got a bit of momentum and, you know, you'll be looking for semi-finals.
30: Yeah.
28: All right, semi-finals is one thing, though. Looking top four, mate, you need to be top four.
30: Yeah. Who do you reckon top four stays as it
28: is? I think it could. Yeah? I think it could. I certainly think Penrith... Yeah, I think all four, Flano. What about you, mate?
29: Yeah, I'm the same. You know, definitely Penrith and Warriors. You know, Penrith last night, I think they've nearly secured a top four. I think they're 4 points clear or 6 points clear. And, you know, they're a side that are just, you know, they'll probably rest players in the last game, which they have over the last couple of years. That's how confident they are.
28: The question is, Grubby, as we have discussed on stage and on air, the question will be for those top four sides, the Dolphins without Izzy Katoa for about 8 weeks.
30: That's the one. That's the one where I feel it's going to be interesting and big, big, you know, time for Schneider. But they're definitely going to be a different team. But I feel the Dolphins are a bit of a different side, you know, where we're used to their attacks brilliant. But obviously Katoa's a big part of that. But their defence and their forward pack this year have been really good. And I actually think... I've actually done a little ladder experiment in the last couple of days, and I think the Sharkies are going to go on a big run.
28: Do you really?
30: Yeah, I just...
28: Have you got like a lab at home?
30: Nah, I just sometimes get bored and like doing things like that, and I literally put... I think the Sharks, they might not get in the four, but if the Dolphins don't kick on with Katoa...
29: The Sharks could get that spot.
30: Mate, they've just got some very winnable games. They've got a lot of home games, and... Yeah,
29: I just can't trust the Sharks at the moment. You see them at home and on a Sunday afternoon and they're running downhill for, you know, both halves. Yeah. And then a game that you expect them to win, like maybe tonight, they should win. I know Brayley's out, Adam Fanua-Blake's out, but they should probably win tonight. Mm. But they've got to get it done.
28: Okay. Yeah. Well, the ramifications of the Broncos losing tonight, we know with respect what happened to Anthony Seibold when he had that disastrous year. You know, they're not going to accept eight straight losses, you wouldn't think.
29: No, you wouldn't think. But Anthony Seibold the previous year didn't win a competition.
28: Yeah.
29: You know? So, you know, Madge's got a few stripes on his sleeve that can say, hey, listen, I've won a comp here. You know, I've won some big games for New Zealand. He's won some Origins, you know. And, you know, I think winning a competition for a club gives you a little bit of leeway.
28: Okay, Triple M NRL Primetime. 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
25: Hey there, Stephen Zoyce with you. Triple M's David Riccio reckons the Roosters will lock in Sam Walker on a significant long-term deal. It comes after his origin dominance for Queensland. Riccio reckons he surprised some people with his performance at rep level.
32: Has he forced their hand? I would say yes, because he's shown that he's capable. Do the Roosters now want to see Sam do it in a Roosters jersey when it matters most? Yes, but they can't wait either. So my understanding is they will get a deal done. I think it'll be a long-term deal.
25: Dragons flyer Tyrell Sloan's heading to England, signing a two-year deal with Castleford. And Manly's Luke Brooks has been ruled out for the season after rupturing his ACL in last week's win over Melbourne. The veteran 5'8" injured his knee in a tackle during the first half, battled through to halftime, but scans have since confirmed the worst.
24: 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It's what footy fans want to hear.
25: 17 degrees at Jubilee Stadium. We're up shortly. It's the Dragons and Tigers as Triple M rocks footy.
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31: Welcome back to it. It's going to be a big night of rugby league. I'm missing out on a big show being here with you tonight, Goober. I'm supposed to be seeing Blondie in the flesh with my very good friend Katie Turnup playing in the Blondie tribute band at the Factory Theatre. That's where I'm supposed to be tonight. But because someone had to work with you, I'd miss out on seeing Blondie in the flesh.
30: You can still go. We can cover for you.
31: No, mate, I don't think you could cover for me. I think Flano probably could with his radio experience. But I've heard that other radio show you're on.
30: Right.
31: And I think you're still a little bit wet behind the ears, old mate.
30: Yeah, I am.
31: Okay. All right, boys, who are we tipping tonight? Who are you tipping? You are a West Tigers legend. Grubby, who are you tipping?
30: Well, considering I am a legend from the West Tigers... No, I'm kidding. I think the Tigers will win. I just think they might have a little bit too much class. But the Dragons have been going well lately. They really have. I like their young pack.

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1: Oh, we've got a game on our hands.
2: 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A stretch of plays as you will see.
0: Every tackle.
1: Oh, nearly got there.
0: Every try. Every...
1: Yes!
0: For McDonald's and Ream Hot Water, Triple M Ross Footy.
3: Hello and welcome to Suncorp Stadium, round 18 of the Telstra Premiership. It's a Saturday night under lights here at Suncorp. It's the Sharks taking on the Broncos. Shane Webke, Ryan Girdler, Ben Dobbin and Elliot Lovejoy with you on the sideline as Triple M rocks a footy for Ream Hot Water and Maccas. A very good evening to you, Ryan Girdler.
4: Yes.
3: How are you, mate?
4: Oh, happy birthday for yesterday, Dobbo. Yeah, happy Webby and hello, everyone. Yeah, I'm excited. You know, it's origin time. There's some young players on show out there tonight. Obviously, some injuries and a few things going on in the Broncos camp of late. But a big opportunity, 7 losses in a row. Webby, that is unheard of for your old club.
3: Unheard of. Your keys to success, you'll be giving us the Sharks. Shane Webke, a very good evening to you, my friend.
5: How are you, mate? Yeah, no, look, it's quite simple for the Broncos. Defence, defence, defence and defence. In that 7 consecutive losses, conceded 242 points, which is an average of 34 points a game. You cannot win anything doing that. That's the keys for the Bronx tonight.
3: Yeah, that's the Red Bulls' keys to success. Give you wings. Triple M gives you the best game day insight. Together, they bring you the keys to success, the ultimate pre-game ritual for every NRL round. What are the Sharkies got to do tonight under the Red Bull keys to success?
4: They've had a week off, Dobbo, so they're going to be fresh. We called them against the Roosters a couple of weeks ago. Their discipline was absolutely abominable. So I think tonight it's all about getting that part of their game right, especially coming out of yardage.
3: Yep.
4: Their outside backs, making sure they get up, they play the ball clean, they get to their kick, and they wear the Broncos down. I think that'll be enough tonight for
3: Ronnie Mulitolo needs to hold his head. On the sideline tonight for Bob Jane T-Mart, he's a refreshed young man. His name is Elliot Lovejoy. Good evening, my friend.
6: Dobbo, gentlemen, looking forward to this one. And a bit of hope for Broncos fans. Sharks record all time away against Brisbane. It's abhorrent. It's less than 30%. It's their worst away record against any team in the comp. So, Brisbane, I think, what do they got to do, Dobbo? Win 8 out of 9, then mathematically they're a chance.
3: Are you tipping Brisbane tonight?
4: Is that where we are?
3: Are you tipping Brisbane tonight, Elliot?
6: I think it's going to be like great whites feeding on a whale carcass, Sharks by a lot.
3: So he's throwing out all these stats that they could win.
4: Yeah.
3: And the Sharks have got, but then he's backing them. A tip from you, Shane Webby, I don't even know why I asked.
5: Yeah, no, of course I'm going to tip the Bronx. In my heart, I'm not feeling like it's going to be that easy. But if we get there, we'll get there by a bit.
3: Ryan Girdler.
4: Sharks for me tonight, Dobbo. What about you?
3: I'm tipping the Broncos.
4: You go on the Broncos? I'm
3: tipping the Broncos tonight.
4: You had a big celebration for your birthday yesterday, did you?
3: I certainly did.
4: Okay.
3: And I am feeling the effects, but hey, we're here in spirit and mind and body. Yeah,
5: We're good.
3: Triple M rocking the footy for Ream Hot Water and McDonald's. If you're just joining us, St. George Illawarra too good for the West Tigers, 24-10. Here come the Sharkies. Out they come. Led by their captain, the 13, Cap McInnes. Kennedy, Katoa, Ramian, Iro, Mulitolo, Trindle, Hines. Tommy Hazelden, Puru wearing the 14, Jesse Colhern, Billy Burns, Teague Wilton, Cam McInnes. They're coached by the one and only Craig Fitzgibbon.
4: Yay. He's a good fellow, wasn't he?
3: He is, Fitzy.
4: Webby.
3: So he's waiting for
4: great,
3: the Broncos
4: great
3: now.
4: Tourist. Tell you a few stories about Fitzy, but that's for another day.
3: So Sharks are out and... we're just waiting for the Broncos now. So the Sharks are running towards Milton, so they're running towards the south. The Broncos taking their time as they are about to lead out. Dean Mariner back in this side after a horrific injury. No Katoni Stagg origin duty, so he's back here as well. We understand Josiah Carapani, he's internal suspension. So here come the Bronx. Katoni Stagg's captaining them tonight. Willison passed his HIA. So, Perham, Anderson, Stagg, Shibasaki, Mariner, Duffy and Hunt. VJ, Semu, Corey Bates, Preston, Ricky, Brendan Piakura, Jordan, Ricky, Xavier Willison. They're coached by Michael Maguire. They'll be kicking off. They're running towards the north. Jerry Sutton is the referee as Triple M rocks a footy for Ream Hot Water and Maccas. And it's crucial for Brisbane to really get in the grind here. The Sharks, Girds, they love a grind.
4: Yeah, they do, you know, but they need a change in fortune as well, hanging around that sort of eighth spot with their roster. You know, they finished, I think, top four last year. So I don't think they'll be overly happy with where they're placed, and they'll see this as a real opportunity to come up here with and play against an understrength Broncos and

0: and get the 2 points.
1: Shane Webke, you're confident?
2: Not particularly, to be honest. And that's only a factor of how the Broncos have been playing, and particularly their lack of attention in defence. But we're about to see what they're going to do tonight.
1: Underway, and Tommy Hazelton will take the first run carry back in. He ran into Preston Rickey. So Saturday night, second game on a Saturday as Triple M rocks the footy for Ream Hot Water and McDonald's. And it's an important match in the complexity of both sides' seasons. So now, here comes Jesse Colquhoun, who's wearing the 10 jersey tonight. He goes back to the left-hand side. McInnes takes a carry and takes it up over the 30-metre line towards that 40, middle of the field. Now, Puru comes across. Hines getting involved quickly. Took it one out. Takes the ball towards the halfway line. Semu and Willison, along with Ricky, make the tackle. Last tackle, they're on the halfway as the Sharks with Trindle get a nice kick away. It was taken in the end, and they come back now. Hayes Perrin positioned perfectly, and now the Broncos will get their first opportunity. Duffy went to dummy half, and this is where they're just looking to try and make some inroads. Anderson came in and made a carry and took it to the 30. And they go across now as Gemma Shibasaki. Where will he be in 2027? That's the big question for Gemmett. Off contract at the end of this year. So now Preston Rickey, one out, makes a carry. He takes it up over the 40-metre line, their own side of halfway. Pakes into dummy half, and he goes to the left. It goes to Duffy, flat pass to Gemmett. It cut out Piakura. Last tackle, and they're in the opposition half. Tom Duffy will go high. It's a big, high swirling kick. Kennedy positioned nicely. He takes the ball and brings it back into some traffic, and they'll begin their set on the 20-metre line, the Sharkies. So both sides getting through cleanly at the moment. As now it's Ramian who comes in for some work. Takes the ball with a nice carry, and then now they shift. Ronaldo Mulitalo got the bumper bars up straight away and made a carry. Oh. Then he got the offload. He said held, though, Jerry Sutton.
3: Yep.
1: And they'll play the ball. Puru into dummy half wearing the 14 as they go to that right-hand side. Colquhoun takes the ball, and it's a strong carry as well through the middle. Preston Rickey had to take the tackle. Now they go to the left-hand side. McInnes goes across to Tommy Hazelden, and they're on the halfway line. Five tackles gone. Defensively, the Broncos are good. Trindle. Now that ball is charged down. Kennedy go, and that's six or more again. So that's a bit of luck for the Sharkies. Preston, Jordan Rickey got his back in and charged the ball, and it came back. So now here's Iro with the ball. Kyle Iro, he makes a carry, and now they're 40 metres out. Sharkies looking nice. Third set. So they'll go to that left-hand side. Now the ball holds up. It comes across out the back, and now it's Mulitalo trying to make some inroads. Kennedy into dummy half, and they'll go to the right-hand side. Trindle, double pumps, comes across to Hines. Out the back it goes. Iro, now it goes across to Katoa. Oh, and he's absolutely dropped the ball, Sione Katoa. They had numbers on the right-hand side, Ryan Gerber, yeah, and they absolutely bombed it, but they stripped the Broncos early. No score on the Triple M Beacon Trade scoreboard.
3: Yeah, you've got to do better than that, Katoa. Open space there. They did. They put a nice little set piece on this right-hand side. Lovely play by Nico Hines, who's been running the ball really well tonight, going deep into the line, passing out the back. We spoke about this in the pregame. You know, the discipline, the attention to detail by their outside backs. Webby, an opportunity then just goes begging.
2: But Gertz, what do we think when a side, their first opportunity, when they do make a mistake, as simple as that, what does that say about how they're going to go tonight and the longer we go into the game?
1: Whether they're going to shift. Well, they're going to throw the ball around anyway. So, expert comments tonight, thanks to C-Bus Super, Shane Webke, and Ryan Girdler, along with Ben Dobbin and Elliot Lovejoy, with you. No score on a Saturday night. So now, shifting early as they come across. It's Brendan Piakura who takes the ball out of yardage up over the 30-metre line. Pakes into dummy half. He'll stay the short side. Duffy, then it goes to Gemma Chibasaki. He goes one-on-one. Oh, he was rocked as well, and a nice tackle in the end. It was Ramian who read it very well, Jesse Ramian. So they come to Duffy, who kicks from almost the halfway line. William Kennedy positioned perfectly. Took it 5 metres on this western side of the field from home. And now the Sharkies will try and come out of yardage. We'll go to the sideline quickly for Bob Jane Teemard. It's Elliot Lovejoy.
0: Yeah, impressed Dobbo early. Tommy Duffy, I don't know where he ends up in the Broncos, whether he starts next year or off the bench, but his chat is louder than anyone's out here at pitch level. He started really well.
1: Yeah, well, he's got a lot of competition around him next year with Ben Hunt and obviously Jonah Pezzett coming to the club as well.
3: And, is Mam still there next year?
1: Well, at the moment he is.
3: Yep.
1: We're not going to open that Pandora's box right now. Here comes Kennedy through the middle. We're not talking trades tonight, all right? I know we're agitating. Now it goes across. Trindle, he'll kick on the last as well. Perham is positioned on the 10-metre line. Eastern side of the field. He'll come back towards the 20. Makes around 9 metres and he's brought down. So both sides just testing each other out at the moment. As now, Dean Mariner. Welcome back to first grade after that shocking injury that saw him in hospital for 10 days. He takes the ball towards the 30. It comes across now to Anderson, who's Warriors bound in 2027, as now they play the short side. Shibasaki with another carry. Been involved so far. And now Pates will go to the right-hand side. They come back towards the middle with Vasemu. And he is just short of the halfway line. So the Sharks have done a nice job defensively as he gets a kick away. This time it's kicked around 40 metres and Kennedy once again positioned beautifully at the fullback. But the defence and chase from Brisbane was nice and both teams testing each other out. Trindle darts from dummy half and he makes a couple of metres and takes the ball towards the 30-metre line. Now these outside backs for the Sharkies are coming in for some work. This time it's Iro and he comes in and does a nice job of it, taking it. So they come across now. Calhoun straightens up. The middle forward takes the ball to the 40, and he's brought down just 40 on the 40, own side of halfway. It goes across to Hazen, and that's a good run from the front rower. So they're starting to make some inroads at the moment. Now they look for a good kick from Trindle. He'll go high and Perham's position, but look into the chase. Ronaldo's there, and he balls him down. So the chase was good. Perham gets back up. Oh, he did a great job, Hayes. Perham makes another 15 metres. Well, that's better from the Brisbane Broncos, and that's got the crowd excited. No score on the Triple M Beacon Trade scoreboard. It's the Broncos and the Sharkies.
2: That was a great take by Perham. He's obviously a younger player and whatnot, but the injection of confidence that gives your side when he fields a kick, but not only fields it well, then takes a bit of ground off him. And look at the set now. The Broncos are on the front foot.
1: Yeah, well, that was read well. They slow play the ball, and Nico came out. But you're right, Shane. It gives him a bit of confidence. Short passing as they come. Mariner comes in for some work. He takes the ball up over the 40. Both sides just testing each other at the moment. Last tackle, Hunt will kick from inside his own half. A spiralling torpedo, and they're going to let it run. Kennedy will take it on his own goal line. It ended up being a very handy kick from Ben Hunt. He shifts across. Now they're trying to get something happening, and he's brought down. Ronaldo trying to get to his feet. Quick play the ball. They didn't let it happen. Iro comes in. He beat one and tried to get it back into the middle of the field. Good run from Iro. Almost got a flick pass through. Quick play the ball. Now they're starting to beat him. Here's Wilton. Goes across on there to Puru. And he's brought down in a nice tackle as well, just short of the halfway. Left-hand side they go. It comes out the back. Kennedy, flat pass, Ronaldo, Mulitalo. And then he brought down in a good tackle as well. He's in the opposition half, but they're starting to make some inroad, the Sharkies. Trindle shifts to the right. McInnes comes out the back. Nico plays out there. Goes across to Ramian, but that was read really well by Grant Anderson. Pushed in off the out. Now, last tackle. It goes across now to Trindle. High, high, swirling kick. Taken nicely in the end by Hayes Perham. And he comes back into the line. So, pretty even at the moment, Gerds.
3: Yeah.
1: Not a lot between these two sides. I'm not going to call it lackluster early, but they're testing each other out.
3: Yeah, like, I mean, they're both out of yardage, willing to go to the edges, and with a little bit of success. It's a dry night, and we've seen both sides do it comfortably at the moment.
1: Oh, hang on.
3: We see there.
1: A mistake here. Now they've got the ball. Here we go. One-on-one Teal. This is going to be a try, and Katoa scores. Well, I can tell you, they're going to have a look at it, but Billy Burns has somehow ended up with the ball, three men in a tackle.
3: Yeah.
1: He's then said play on. Now, let's have a listen.
3: Wow.
1: Jerry Sutton points to the spot, and
3: Sione
1: Katoa has scored a try, and obviously you can hear the crowd not happy at all. 4-0, kick to come on the Beacon Trade scoreboard.
3: Well, when this happened live, it looked like there was three guys involved in the tackle, and then Burns just comes out with it. As we go into the replay, he tries to pass it. So this is going to be a really technical one. Webby is they need to determine, is it a pass? And does Burns actually play at the football and try and roof it off him? But I would say it's an attempted pass.
1: No, that's an attempted pass.
3: And Burns is within his right to play on.
1: No, that's a try to me. That is a dead set of try to me. Having a look at the Harvey Norman replay, and I don't know, Webby, you obviously more knowledgeable on that to me. What are your thoughts, Ryan?
2: No, he's trying
3: to offload the football.
2: That's going to be a try.
3: It's a great ball by Jared Sutton, who was obviously, you know, down there, and there was a fair bit going on, and he got it right, and he was confident, and he awarded the try, and I think he was spot on. Not the play, though. We just spoke about, you know, both of these sides in the arm wrestle going sort of set for set. Then all of a sudden...
1: Try confirmed. Gerds, they got it right.
3: You get an outside back coming in there.
2: But Gerds, that's horrendous.
3: And trying to offload in that situation, Webby.
2: It's a horrendous thing for a... And I know, obviously, Anderson's in the side where he's not normally, but...
1: 45% on the Pertec kick predict. I don't want to cut you off. I've just got to call this kick in.
2: You know how I feel about goal kicking.
1: Yeah, well, I know. What do you think? You should be the predictor. Nico Hines on the eastern touchline.
2: Yeah, I don't feel good about it, if that means anything. But.
1: What about you, Gerds? You feel good about this one? Eastern touchline, 22 out.
3: I think you'll pull it left.
1: Oh, well, here comes Nico Hines, and they're giving him a spray. He comes in, rolls around. Well, he pulled it. He didn't pull it left. He just had to stay on the right.
2: It was the right side of left.
1: 4-0. Yeah. The Triple M Beacon Trade scoreboard is Triple M Rocks the Footy.
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0: Try number 4 on the season for Sione Katoa. But the man you mentioned, Billy Burns, Craig Fitzgibbon, the coach, has asked about him during the week. He said, look, I'm so happy for Britton Nicara playing State of Origin as that ball bounces. Can I clean it up? But he said, we haven't lost anything when Billy started this year. Such has been his form on that right edge.
1: Yeah, well, thank you. And gee whiz, Puru, the 14, who's playing a dummy half. And gee whiz, and there's a penalty straight away. Shoulder, and they're right inside the 10. So they're up and about trying to put some pressure defensively, which wasn't bad, but they've conceded a penalty, Webby. And
2: well, this is what happens, right? So we make a poor error down the other end, which results in a try. Then you try to overdo it with the defence to make up for it, right? Then you make a mistake like that, and it's compounded, and now we're defending it halfway with them, with the Sharks, with the attacking options again.
1: Well... Now Teague Wilton with the ball. Expert comments thanks to C-Bus Super. Sharkies 4, Broncos 0. McInnes tips one back underneath to Calhoun, and he's over the halfway line. Two tackles into the set. And this Broncos crowd, they've been a bit silenced as they go left. Trindle with a flat pass once again to Teague Wilton, running on an angle. And he did a nice job with it as well. Now they play out in front of him. McInnes to Hazelden, and he's almost chopped down, almost broke through. Through the 20. Now they go to the left-hand side. Back through the middle they come. This is dangerous from them. And now they're starting to make some real inroads into this. Calhoun again. Now they go to that right-hand side. It comes across. Flat pass. Oh, Burns dropped it. Gee whiz, they're running with some passion at the moment. A mistake from the Sharkies, but worrying signs, Ryan Girdler. Yeah. They are really getting their front, finding their front over the Broncos. 4-0.
3: Well, they're disciplined. They're running with support. You watch every Cronulla player that runs with the football has an option inside and outside of him, and that's just creating that little bit of confusion for the Broncos defenders. It means they've all got to come up. They've all got to go back. There's no one out running from the Sharks. And then, you know, they've got some ball plays in there. We've seen that Burns and Calhoun and Hazelton have all got a little pass in their game. And if they're passing and finding the halves in Hines and Trindle out the back, it's opening spaces on the edges. So they're full of confidence at the moment. They're full of running. And the Broncos are just hanging in there. And that was a vital error from Burns there for the Broncos, just staying in it, because they were going to come up as
1: Shibasaki
3: again makes an error. Outside backs for the Broncos.
1: Gamma Shibasaki has knocked it on. Tackle one off the back of a penalty, trying to play the ball just too quickly.
2: And you can see the compounding effect of this. Your confidence drops off. A senior player like Shibasaki, albeit coming back from injury, makes a simple error like that, and all of a sudden things just start to get a lot heavier for the Broncos.
1: 4-0, Cronulla over Brisbane as Triple M rocks the football for Ream Hot Water and McDonald's.
3: They're a good attacking side, the Sharks, when they're confident.
1: Well, now they're
3: Broncos
1: going here.
3: Need to be really careful here.
1: Yeah, Nicho Hynes with the ball. Sorry, Gertz, you're right. He takes the ball to the line and he's 25 out. They'll come back to the right. McInnes with the ball. He spins into a tackle and he's chopped down on the 20-metre line. So they're lining up to the right-hand side. Now Ilpuru, he goes to the left. He goes across Kennedy, who dumped one back underneath the Wilton, and they're 10 metres out, the Sharkies, with the open side to right. Hynes waiting for the ball. He gets it now. He stands up, steps, dummies, takes it to the line, and he's brought down 5 metres out. Sharkies right on the attack here as they go to the right. Calhoun to Hazelden, two bookends playing first and second receiver. I love that.
2: Beautiful.
1: Just beautiful to watch. Last tackle, Puru into dummy half. He'll go to the right. It's a long pass. They've got numbers. Cartoa one-on-one to Anderson. Flick back in. Kennedy. Great defence. Brisbane into target. But I tell you what, Cartoa might have scored that nearly himself if he dived to the line, Ryan Girdler. But it'll be back to the 20 for a restart. Sharkies leading 4-0 over the Broncos.
3: Yeah, and the Sharkies decided to run that on the last play, and they thought there was a little bit of an overlap there and some really nice interchange passing in that set, as we spoke about. So the Broncos did well. I think it was Purnham that got there in the end and was able to hold out Kennedy after the flick pass back in from Cartoa. But pressure on the Broncos, need to get through this set, need to get a good kick away.
1: Here's Preston Rickey with the ball as they try to come out of their own line. They get muscled in defence. Shane Webke, Ryan Girdler, Ben Dobbin and Elliot Lovejoy with you on a Saturday night as Semu takes the ball over the halfway, makes 6 metres. 15 gone, 4-0. Hunt will kick on the last. This time it's a higher kick. The chase is going well. It's a better kick. And Rickey, who's got rid of the headgear and ditched their white headgear. And what's happened to Jordan Rickey? He's worn white headgear all year. Something's gone wrong. He's got rid of the white headgear. But anyway, here's Ronaldo Molotalo with the ball. He comes into heavy traffic, coming out of yardage, and takes the ball towards that 20-metre line. So now, Iro, just one out. Sharkies outside backs just trying to give their forwards a breather as now they come out the back. So this is better. They're showing their hand as Cartoa. They play the short side. Oh, Nicho. He had a little look. Well, this is an opportunity for Brisbane now. Nicho Hynes drops the ball. Four tackles in, 30 metres from home. The Broncos get an opportunity here, Ryan Girdler and Shane Webke, and they need to capitalise.
2: Well, I'll tell you what's interesting about that. The tackle before, that Tom Duffy makes. It's just funny, the little things that change games, and he chopped, whoever it was, the Cronulla player, chopped him down. Next play, we see the drop ball. Just little things like that make a difference when you're doing a tough, and certainly now the Bronx have got a better opportunity.
3: Also that chase from Jordan Rickey,
2: yes,
3: Webby, yep. You know, like he went out of his way to try and lift his team, and now the Broncos with the football in the Sharks' half for the first time in I don't know how long.
1: Ball with Stags, they're claiming a high tackle, but now they come back towards the middle. Here they go, the Broncos. It's with Semu, wearing the number 8 jersey, and he's brought down 15 metres out. They line up to the left. They get a repeat set. Pakes goes to the left. Hunt first receiver. Back inside to Willison. Kennedy made the tackle along with McInnes. They're 5 metres out with a real opportunity, the Bronx. Oh, and a mistake from Willison. Playing the ball. That's the second error. That was a 6 again option. 3 metres out from the try line, and Willison has dropped the ball and made a mistake with his foot.
3: Just wasn't able to push that back with the foot. You can see the frustration in there for the Broncos coaching staff. Early tackles, great field position, and just letting the Sharkies off the hook. It's a coach killer, Dobbo.
1: It certainly is. 4-0. Sharks over Brisbane. Triple M rocking the footy for Ream Hot Water. We've got 22 minutes left in the first half as they come off with yardage. Shione Cartoa could have had a double already. Sharks have bombed one already tonight. They go to the left-hand side. McInnes to Hazelden. Jeez, I love this big bustling forward from Goulburn, isn't he? Just plays the ball, and then they stay the short side, which they'll have. Trindle with a nice pass now to Iro, and they're over the halfway. That battle with Katoni already. There's a little bit of push and shove and niggle there. So back to the right. Trindle back into Calhoun, who just gets the head down and starts bullocking forward. Good set coming off their own line. As now, last tackle. Trindle goes high. Perrin positioned perfectly, but the chase is good. Ronaldo, it's play on. Now it's a knock on. knock on. So Hayes has knocked on this time. Hayes Perham. And it shows what a chase will do, Gerds.
3: Yeah.
1: He saw it. And Tolte's coming on now. So already they're making changes.
3: Yeah, Ronaldo Mulitalo just went up and competed for that one. And, yeah, Pernham just took his eyes off the football late there and hands the Sharkies back another opportunity.
2: He'd done everything right. Look, you know what I know.
3: Not an easy thing to do, is it?
2: But that was, he was there.
3: Yeah.
1: Righto, so Sharkies will pack this scrum 10 metres out. Trindle goes out the back. Hines puts a bit of fancy footwork in, takes the ball to the line, and he's brought down 5 metres out.
2: That defence is not good enough.
1: No, it's not. Now Puru goes to the left. It comes back. Colquhoun chopped down and a nice tackle as well. They get six again because they're offside. That's Tolte who gave that away. Now they go to the left. Trindle out the back.
3: Oh
1: that's a dreadful pass into touch from Trindle.
2: Finally.
1: And Bowie. Well, we're not seeing the quite quality game that we'd be expecting on a Saturday night. I don't want to call it a bludger, but Jesus, some errors early. 4-0. Hang on. There's a penalty.
3: Yeah, they're offside
1: the inside the 10.
3: That's a real let off for the Sharks because that was a horrendous ball there from Trindle. Basically threw it between, you know, two of his outside. He's
1: yeah, Stags
3: centre.
1: Is way off. Stags is well and truly offside. So he's copped the message from the touch judge.
3: And to be fair, Stag was the one putting pressure on Iro, who was the one that couldn't get to the football in the end.
1: So it was a legitimate.
3: It did have an impact on the players. Nicho Hynes is going to actually, I think, ask for the kicking tee here. He's about 15 metres in from that.
1: Wow.
3: That right instant touchline.
2: I tell you, that'll tell you something about the game of footy we're watching. If they're going to take the two, and he is.
1: They've got him skinned at the moment, I think, Webby.
2: That is a poor call. I don't care.
3: Yeah, not a lot of confidence in the Sharks' attack.
2: That's horrendous.
3: And
2: it makes no difference. Why would you do it?
3: Yeah.
1: 89% on the Pertec kick predictor. Nicho Hynes.
2: He's not kicking well tonight.
1: He's on the left end side. Well, this is his preferred side.
2: I like this. He'll put this through, unfortunately.
1: He knows Suncorp well. Nicho comes in. He's 20 metres out. Struck it much better this time, and the flags are up. They lead 6-0, the Sharkies. 18 and a half left in the first half as Triple M rocks the footy.
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0: Boys, both teams are under 70% completion. I know the handling has been about as bad as some of Dobbo's behaviour at his 50th birthday party. However, there's points on this ground. Conditions-wise, it's beautiful. There's a little bit of dew, but NRLW prior to this, the Broncos put up 50 points against the Cowboys. It's a lovely evening.
1: I didn't have a party, just to qualify. You know, like, so.
2: You still behave poorly, though, but that's okay.
1: Yeah. It was on my own. Hero with the ball. If you're just joining us, it's 6-0. Sharkies have really competed hard, haven't they, Gerds?
2: Like the Sharks' front rowers have been impressive.
3: Yeah, they have been good, haven't they?
1: And now the ball, flat pass to Burns. Then it goes across to Ramien. Ramien one-on-one, and they finally drag him down just short of the 30. So, get up, quick play the ball. Now, Puru goes to that left-hand side. Goes across to Nicho. Grubber kick. There's numbers. Katoa comes through, grabs the ball, scores a try. They get another one. Well, effort is a funny thing, and he just wanted it more. The chip and chase from Nicho Hynes, and Sione Katoa scores a double. 10-0, kick to come on the Triple M Beacon Drake scoreboard.
3: Yeah, it was a nice little short side play they went on, and that created the momentum and also got the fullback in Pernham involved in the play as we see Burns go through, and then it got to Ramien. Ramien then is tackled by Pernham. Nicho Hynes heads up. Smart play, no fullback there. Got some speed men on his outside. I reckon Shibasaki probably could have made a bit more of an effort to get back and cover that one. But it was a really well-weighted kick there from Hynes. A great chase by Katoa. And a fair bit of work to do once he got there, Katoa, because there was a couple of Broncos players there with him. But he's able to bring the ball down safely, get through the Pernham last-ditch play and come up with the Sharky's second try, Webby.
2: What was Shibasaki doing?
1: Oh, mate.
3: Very casual.
2: Shibasaki very casually sitting there, wasn't. But it's indicative. And okay, we see the end result being that try and the chip and chase and all that. But that all started with poor defence.
1: Yeah.
2: Three quarters of the way back down the field. If you're gonna defend like that, you're gonna get points on you all day long.
1: 59%, I agree with you. 59% on the per tech kick predictor. And this could get ugly. Did I say Brisbane were gonna win tonight?
3: I can't remember.
2: I tipped them and so very
1: haphazardly. I was confident.
2: Yeah. I don't know where you got that from.
1: No.
2: I don't reckon he can kick this.
1: Well, he's 22 out on the western side of the field. Here comes Katoa. Comes in up high, and you're right. This time it went left.
2: It went left, Gertz.
1: Went left. We're not having a lot of luck on this side. 10-0, Sharkies leading over the Broncos. 16 to play in the first half. It's Triple M Rocks of Footy.
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0: Gents, as you referenced, just the one change of this game so far was Toltion for Vijay Semu. He went straight up the tunnel. So we asked the Broncos, they said, no, he's just absolutely gassed. He's fine, but he's disappeared for a little bit. And I mean, Dobbo, this is the least experienced Broncos starting pack in 16 years. I think we forget a little bit just how underdone some of these boys are. Him and Ricky starting up front.
1: Yeah, I agree with it. They give away another penalty as well. I do agree with that, but it's just... Corey Pakes isn't...
2: But it doesn't take experience to tackle.
1: Yeah.
2: You don't need experience to tackle.
1: That's exactly right. This excuse, Webby and Gerd said, we've got so many changes and so many injuries and we've got this and that. That is just doesn't sit anymore in the NRL. That's why you have a 32-man squad. That's what it's about. Every team's going through it this year with injuries. Would you agree with that, Gerd?
3: Yeah, I think every side's got their own sort of individual situation that they need to deal with, but it's not so much about execution or delivery. It's about effort at this time of year when you've got lots of players. And I think what the Broncos coaching staff and fans will be angry about is some of the individual performances. They just don't look like they're that interested tonight.
2: The lack of effort as well.
1: Yeah, they're going to put more on here. Now it goes to Mulitalo. He's 10 metres out. The ball from Iro is brought down. So they're 9 metres out. The Sharkies right on the attack. The open side is the right. They lead 10-0. The ball to Hines. Then it goes across to Trindle. Hazelden through the middle. Wow. Beat one, and now he's brought down 5 metres out. Last tackle. They need a nice kick, and they'll get a repeat set. They're going to run it on the last. Trindle holds it up. Goes to Kennedy. Kennedy got up. They'll wrap it up. Well done, Brisbane. And they'll wrap up changeover. Gee whiz, Hazelden's been dangerous through the middle, isn't he?
3: Well, they've only had 38% of the football, the Broncos. So that's why you've got players going up the tunnel looking for the oxygen, because, you know, they've made 4 or 5 errors, a low completion rate. They've only had half the amount of football pretty much that the Sharkies have had. And so that creates fatigue.
2: And currently coming out of trouble with a hell of a...
1: They get a penalty. Geez, Jerry's been giving away some penalties tonight. That's his fifth for the night.
2: Bronx needed that. We were getting out-muscled down there badly.
1: So, Hunt will kick into touch. And this game at the moment is very much one-way traffic. So the Broncos now with Gemet Shibasaki, who so far has had a really unhappy night. 13 minutes 30 left in the first half as they shift to the right. They come back towards the middle. Now, they go across and there's another penalty. So, this time it's a high shot. So, 2 penalties in a row. That kicks the Broncos into some real good field position. Let's see if they can get some attack going and something happening. Struggling at the moment in all facets of their football. Gee whiz, that's an unlucky penalty to get. Here's Preston Rickey with the ball. He's only 29 metres out. They open up that right-hand side. Pakes will go across. Hunt, then out the back to Perham. Underneath goes to Jordan Rickey, and Ricky's wrapped up in a nice tackle by Hazelden along with Teague Wilton as well as Buru. So now they come across to there. Tolte to Hunt. Then it goes across to Brendan Piakura, and another high shot. This time it's Ramian. And he's staying down. Well, I didn't think it was that bad. Once again, like, I don't know what you're expecting. Oh, well, yeah, it probably was. Yeah, it was high. I retract that. You didn't think it was, maybe?
3: Yeah, again, you know, just Cronulla need to stay disciplined here. We spoke about how dominant they've been. They're only up by 10 points. If the Broncos can find some points here, things can shift quickly.
2: Find some points and some confidence, they can pull this back quick.
1: Right side they go. Brisbane on the attack. Ricky runs underneath. That's he ran straight into with a solid run to Puru and Hazelden. Now they go to the left. This is better. Willison with the ball. They're over the line.
2: Yeah.
1: I think he's been held up. It'll go back to the 10. So that is better. Quick play the balls. Players running onto it. They go back to the 10-metre. So Willison will play this ball 10 metres out. Now they come to that left. It comes across Tolte. He just gets worked over. HIA. So Piakura is HIA and the 19 now coming onto the coming here is Gale who makes his debut. So well done to Luke Gale making his debut.
3: He doesn't look that young, Luke Gale.
1: He was a train and trial, so he's got a big family contingent here tonight. They've all got t-shirts on, so another Bronco makes his debut. Well done to that. Now they go across. They'll come back to that left-hand side. This time it's Hunt. Crossfield kick. Ball goes up. Anderson's there. Bats it back to Gemmett. Gemmett beat one. Gemmett beat two. And it'll be a changeover. Pretty ugly way to finish a set. Yeah. Three penalties in a row. They don't convert, Gerds.
3: Yeah, I know. But it was a really clunky set because, you know, they got over the line. They had to come back. They never found any rhythm in their attack there at all. And the Sharks, obviously, with all that energy, because all they've been doing is attacking, were able to just sort of handle it really comfortably. There was a couple of nice moments, a couple of nice individual runs, but collectively it was a pretty ordinary set, Dobbo, you're right.
1: So, Sharky's coming out of yardage at the moment. Now they play the short side. Trindle goes out the back to Kennedy. Kennedy ran into...
2: Just getting the metres too easy, Dobbo.
1: Coming off their own line. Now, McInnes, ball loose on the deck. Oh, this is better play for Brisbane now as Gemma Shibasaki through the middle. So,
3: was that a shoulder charge?
1: Hang on, there's a shoulder charge there. There could be some drama here. There could be some drama here. That's another penalty as well. Here we go. Let's have a listen to what Jerry Sutton's saying.
5: They now attempt to use the arms. Oh, tidy up the foul play aspects.
2: That's a shoulder charge.
1: So that's five. That's five penalties in a row.
3: Well, they just Cronulla. They go through these periods where they're completely dominant, and then they just invite the opposition back into the contest with ill discipline.
2: That was a genuine shoulder.
3: That was a proper shoulder charge.
2: Wow, I thought they were gone from the game.
1: Only if it injures someone. Here's Staggs with the ball. It's 10-0 and Staggs gets picked up and slammed on his back. It's 10-0. Sharks over Brisbane. 10 to play in the first half. They come to the left. Now Ricky with the ball. And he's brought down in a nice tackle as well. So they'll play the ball. Oh, no. Oh, no. Can you believe what we've just seen again? 10 metres out. Another mistake. Jordan Ricky this time. He's dropped the ball.
3: Yeah.
1: I can't. That's three in a row, Gerds.
3: Yeah.
1: And Webby, that have happened 10 metres out from a trial line. That is just.
2: Put it simply, you cannot win when you're making so many errors. You just can't.
3: You just can't build pressure.
2: You can't.
3: You know, and unfortunately for the Broncos, they just haven't been able to, you know, get any rhythm to their attack, and this and the errors are coming on early plays. It's not like they're on tackle four or five when they've had a couple of shots. They play one and two.
2: Which, Gertz, is also a factor of the fatigue of having to tackle so much because they keep making errors.
1: Sideline, Bob Jane, T-Mart, Elliot Lovejoy. There's some changes happening.
0: Yeah, cat two for Brendan Piakura and two debutants out there now for the Broncos. You mentioned Luke Gale, jersey 20, Josh Corrich. Both of them came through the Dragon system, both of them on debut tonight.
1: So Josh Corrich is out there now. I think the Sharkies have got some Oregon Kafusi comes into this as well, and I think Sipitalakai is out there as well for the Sharks. So both sides making changes. Josh Corrich out there as well. Here's Mariner with the ball, but it's the Sharks leading 10-0 at the moment. And a lot of changes happening. Now they try and shift. So this is nice football from the Sharks defensively. They're just trying to keep this at bay as They try to, with Anderson, run one out. Just trying to take a little bit of the workload off. So now Pakes, darts from dummy half. Gale got over, ran the mark, and Pakes had to play the ball. Quick play the ball. Anderson darts from dummy half. Now he gets the offload. It goes across the Perham. It still be six more. It is six more. As now, Willison picks up one, and now he's brought down in a good tackle as well. So they'll play the ball now. Zero tackle. Short side. This is dangerous. Long pass. That was a great pass. It was forward. They missed it. But now that was get in front with us. But now they'll play the ball with Mariner. They come to the left-hand side. The ball goes back inside. This time it's Jordan Rickey. And he'll be brought down 5 metres out. Here come the Broncos. Perham into dummy half. They trail 10-0 at the moment. Duffy chips one back underneath the Willison. And he's wrapped up in a nice tackle as well. So, Pace is looking for a runner. They go to that left. Duffy out the back. It goes across Hunt. Hunt one-on-one. Goes to Gale. And Gale's brought down in a tackle 2 metres out. Pakes from dummy half, and he scores. He tried and he had to do it. Pakes scores from dummy half and gives everybody around him a big cheer. Broncos strike back. 10-6 kick, 10-4 kick to come on the Triple M Beacon Trade scoreboard.
3: Well, it doesn't have to be pretty, boys. And that's the way it was looking. Just somehow find a way to get on the scoreboard before halftime. We've had a fair bit of possession down there, the Broncos. And Pakes thought, well, I'm just going to take the easy option here as we see some nice attacking moves after they found a little bit of rhythm there, the Broncos. Some nice momentum was created in the middle of the field. There were some nice runs. So, and then all of a sudden, on the back of a nice quick play the ball, Pakes just saw that there was a couple of defenders, they weren't set. Ramien wasn't set. Burns wasn't set, and he just got down really low and drove with the legs, and boy, Webby, the Broncos needed that.
2: Oh, did they? Right. And think about at the time when it comes in the game, Cronulla would have been hoping the opposite, to go in there 10-0, we're demoralised and all the rest of it. All of a sudden, there's belief back at the Bronx, and it's amazing what that can do.
1: Well, 90% on the Perchette kick predictor, and Duffy, we know, kicks them very well, so this will be a good result if they can get there.
2: I feel very good about his ability to kick this one.
1: Well, that's great.
2: Yeah. I mean, I know it's important.
1: It is very important.
3: I love when you feel good, Webby.
2: Yeah, I know.
3: It makes us all, everyone else, feel good.
2: It's a really good energy, I would have thought.
1: Yeah, you've got good energy tonight. Duffy.
2: Oh, anyway.
1: It must have been how you hydrated before it, I think.
2: Hydration's very important.
1: Hydration's the key before a commentary.
2: Any event.
1: In any event, wouldn't you say, Gerds?
3: Crucial.
1: Duffy lines this up. 20 in off the Western touchline, 19 metres out. Very good with the boot. He comes in, struck at it well.
2: Easy.
1: And did it easy. We've got a ball game on our hands. 10-6. Sharks over the Broncos as Triple M rocks the footy.
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0: Triple M. Just keep an eye on Dean Mariner, and we might need Dr. Girdler on it. The left side of his gluteus maximus was getting a pretty heavy work down there from the Broncos trainers. It's the other side to which he had that horrific leg injury. He's still struggling to move as we speak, but he's back in the line.
1: Well, Brisbane, there's a glimmer of hope if you're a Broncos as Tolte comes back off the line. 5 minutes 30 left.
3: It's actually, Elliot, an area that I don't know a lot about, the male gluteus maximus, but my mate here, Webby, he knows quite a bit about the gluteus maximus, Webby.
2: I'm carrying a fair gluteus maximus around. Yeah. Don't worry about that. It's about the only thing I know about it, though.
1: Here comes Yemet Shibasaki. Sharks have given away a heap of penalties, 5 penalties in the last minutes. Oh, Corridge has been absolutely rocked. I thought that went forward.
3: Yeah,
1: it did, and it was in all sorts. I think there's going to be.
3: I think there's going to be some issues here because we've had a couple of players.
1: So yeah, Puru, I think,
3: fly out of the line, and we need to see whether this contact was legal. Puru's down. He's the one that actually had an issue with his technique before, but on this occasion,
1: nothing wrong with that.
3: He's low. We've got Burns high, and I think there's someone else. Teague Wilton comes in as well. It's a head clash.
1: Nothing wrong with that.
3: There's a head clash there.
1: There's a head clash there as well.
3: So you'll find that, unfortunately, the 20 for the Broncos, yes, who is Corrick,
2: on debut. Well, welcome to the NRL.
3: Yeah, he's going to be spending a little bit of time in the
1: You think he's HIA as well.
3: He's definitely going to get assessed.
1: Well, this is the problem that I have, that they wait till the independents talk to him. Now, you would think at the moment with Jaden Beryl, they can bring Jaden Beryl on. Oh, gee, yeah, that's definitely... He dropped the ball. So...
2: Yeah, it stunned him.
1: It stunned him, but I don't necessarily know. So, Elliot on the sideline, Bob Jane team up. Puru looks like he's come on. Beryl's going on, right?
0: Yeah, HIA, and he was shaking his head straight away, the trainer, and Puru himself. So, very slowly coming from the field. I'll let you know as soon as we know more.
1: So, you would think that there'd be somebody from the Broncos as well. So, have they called this a knock-on? That's the first thing.
3: Yeah.
2: So yeah, it's definitely a knock-on.
1: Yeah, they've called it a knock-on.
3: Yeah.
1: Yeah. So,
3: yeah, Sharks ball, 25 metres out, 5 minutes before half-time.
1: Let's see what can happen. Here comes Hines out the back to Kennedy. Kennedy tried to straighten the attack. They're on that left-hand side. They're now 15 out. The open side's the right. Hines, he comes. Oh, here's Sipa Talakai. We know what he can do. Look at the legs just starting to pump from the bit of chiselled cement. And now he's 10 metres out. They'll go. Beryl to that right-hand side. Comes back underneath. Here's Oregon Kafusi with the ball. He rolls forward. He's 2 metres out, Kafusi, and doing a nice job as well. Strong carry. Beryl goes to the left. Hines, shape. Now it goes to Trindle. Then it goes to Kennedy. Iro. Oh, great defence from Brisbane. They really read it well. Staggs just hugged him to the sideline. They come back to the right-hand side. The ball comes back towards the middle. Here goes Calhoun, and he's brought down now. 9 metres out. Great defence from Brisbane. Last tackle. They'll go to the left. Little grubber kick. It's played out. There's numbers everywhere. Should have been picked up. Well, I don't know what's there. It was a dog's breakfast.
2: Bounced all over the place.
3: I don't think Sutton knows either at this point. He's trying to get some information off the linesman there.
2: Knock
3: because
2: on sharks, I'd say.
3: Because it was a hard kick. He tried to thread the needle there. I think it was Kennedy or Trindle. And it came back off the Broncos. And then it hit the Sharks again. I think the Sharks are going to appeal here. They're going to...
5: First knock on by Sharks. Sharks are challenging that there's a knock on by Broncos.
3: Yeah.
1: Well, Sharky, I don't think Jerry Sutton knew.
3: Like a pinball machine there, Dobbo, for a moment.
1: Yeah, well, Jerry Sutton didn't know. And that was the thing. So we're having a look at this Harvey Norman replay as we speak. Cronulla 10, Broncos 6.
3: Played out by Ricky. It comes back to, is that Kennedy or?
1: That's Trindle.
3: Trindle. It hits the leg there of Trindle. And then we need to see what happens after that.
5: The tackle count restarts. Then there's a knock on by Braden. It's going to be a scrum. Broncos feed.
1: Yeah, okay, that's right.
3: Okay,
1: yeah,
3: so they're challenge. Saying that Trindle's knocked it on.
1: Yeah, it touched his arm.
3: Yeah, really average set there by the Sharks. Boys, you know, very sideways. The Broncos' defence there. The Sharks were having a lot of luck when those middle forwards were, you know, playing short and then generating some ruck speed and going off the back of that. But there's a bit of fatigue in the middle now, and they're just trying to go from side to side, looking for the easy options, the Sharks. And the Broncos, defensively, I know they're not at their best at the moment, but... You know, when sides try and go around the Broncos, they're usually pretty comfortable.
1: Sideline, Elliot Lovejoy, Bob Jane T-Mart.
0: First of all, Sharks, it's a cat two for Hoapapuru, so he'll have a chance to prove his fitness. For the Broncos, not good news. Piakura out of this game. He's failed his HIA.
1: Wow, that is big. And he's had some history there as well, so that's not good news for Brendan Piakura. Now the ball, and it came from an illegal play, so that's even worse, which was a shoulder charge. So.
2: Ooh.
1: Hero
3: on
1: last tackle. You lose a player with HIA from a shoulder charge and a penalty, and nothing happens. You know, like, yeah, I know, you know, that's the part of the game that I'm not great with.
3: It was a high shot, wasn't it?
1: Yeah. And he's gone for the night. So some of these young blokes are going to have to step up again, these debutants.
2: Absolutely.
1: And... Maybe it's right. Here's Ronaldo Mulitalo. 2 minutes 30 left. It's Cronulla 10.
3: Been a long half, boys.
1: Bloody oath it has been.
3: I feel like I've been here for 3 days.
1: 50 minutes so far. 50-minute half so far, like with time, with stoppages.
3: Is that right?
1: Yeah. Started at 7:30. It's now 8:20. That's the last time I looked. That's 50 minutes. Now the flick pass comes back across to Kennedy. Kennedy goes to Teague Wilton. Wilton then goes on the back of Euro. Ronaldo, he's just trailing behind him like a trailer. He was expecting a tackle. Now they go back to that right. It comes across as Trindle He was leveled at the end of it. Jerry might say it's a penalty. It is. So,
3: Mariner.
1: Nico will take the two here. There's no way. They'll just put a six-point buffer on them and wind this clock down. But that was a mistake from Mariner that shouldn't have happened. Penalties, discipline-wise, that's 5-4.
3: Yeah, well, you just can't. You just can't get to him, even if you think you're a chance of trying to stop the kick these days. You've got to pull out late.
2: But yeah, it was a low percentage play anyway. He wasn't going to stop the kick. Why bother?
3: No, it's just wingers getting involved in parts of the games where they shouldn't. When are wingers starting to put pressure on?
2: Stay out wide.
3: On kickers.
2: We'll give you a try every time.
3: When did that happen?
2: Just relax.
3: We've got wingers offloading.
2: Yeah.
3: And now we've got wingers putting pressure on kickers.
2: I'm glad you understand this, Gerds, being an outside centre yourself.
3: Yeah.
2: Which is not a long way from the wing, to be fair.
1: And the 90% on the Pertec kick predictor. So, this kick from Nico. This is what I don't like, how they wind the clock down.
3: Yeah, I don't like that either.
1: They just keep on winding the clock down. So, Nico comes in. Luck to fortune, because it's play on, but they've got the ball back. So, they've regathered the ball because it hit the upright.
2: It's not my business.
3: And if it wouldn't have taken so much time, they would have got more tackles in.
1: Beryl with a short pass across as Hines. Now they've got 30 seconds left. And look at this defense.
2: Better.
1: They drive them back. Well, there's a bit of spirit in this Broncos team, regardless of what you say. Now they'll go to the short side. They come back underneath the Teague Wilton. 20 seconds left.
2: Ooh.
1: 19 metres to home. They go to the right. He comes back underneath. Oregon Kafusi. Then he gets the offload. Beryl's made a mistake. And Gorich will wind the clock down. That'll be the last play of the game. 3 seconds, 2 seconds, 1 second. And that is zero tackle. A Stags takes a tackle. And thank God we got the half time. Because it's a mess. It's a dog breakfast. Cronulla 10, Broncos 6. Half time. We all need a break. We'll be back. A Triple M rocks the footy.
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1: Oh, 10 points to 6 at halftime as Triple M rocks the footy for Ream Hot Water and Magus. It's the Sharkies leading over the Broncos. Two tries to Katoa, one from four for Nicho Hynes. Tom Duppy, one from one, and Corey Pakes scoring a try. Boys, how are we seeing this one? Not a high-quality game at the moment, but it's on a knife's edge. It's anybody's at the moment.
3: Yeah, it's been a bit of a battle, boys, to be honest. But, you know, the Sharks started out, and with the side that they had on paper, they should really be looking to come out here and just, you know, putting in a professional performance this time of year against an understrength Broncos will get you the job. It'll get you the job done. It'll get you the 2 points. And they started that way. They got off to a decent lead. And then all of a sudden, the ill discipline comes in for the Sharks again. The errors come in. It's like they just allow the opposition. We see it so many times. It must be so frustrating for their fans. They just allow the opposition back into the contest. The Broncos had no right to make sort of any sort of game of this. They were spilling the football. They were, you know, making mistakes defensively. They had a really poor attitude, like with their energy and their effort areas. But the Sharks just kept on going, well, here you go. Here's another one. If the Sharks could have put two or three more tries together in that first half, this game would be over. But they weren't able to do it. The Broncos then made a bit of a fist of the last 10 or so minutes of this half, probably gone in, up and about, thinking, well, we're still in this, boys.
1: Chance, we're going to get the ball off the back
3: and,
1: of the kick.
3: And, yeah, and they'll come out in the second half, and the game's on, as you said, Dobbo, a knife's edge.
2: And see, they've made, as you rightly say, Gerds, the second half is going to be very hard work for Cronulla now, because what this Broncos side, which is making too many errors and they're not getting it right, but every so often, they've reinforced to themselves the right way to play. When they played direct, found their way over the line, that's what they did. And that'll be resonating in their head. And they've been let off from their mistakes and errors and things and poor discipline. They've actually still remained in this game.
1: Yep.
2: So I think the Broncos dressing shed is going to be relatively positive. Look, boys, we've been crap out there, but we are still in this game. And the reason we're in this game is when we've got it right, when we've gone forward, done it the right way, that's what's given us our points.
1: Yep. A big half of football for both sides, because if the Sharkies get rolled today, all hell will break loose. For the Broncos, their season's over, completely over.
2: If we don't win this, we're not going anywhere near the finals. Even if we do win this, it's going to be extremely difficult.
3: The Sharks have won four out of their last five games.
1: Yeah, you think they go on with it?
3: They lost against the Roosters. I mean, they need to be able to, you know, with. You know, I know they've got Brayley out, and he's a big piece to their puzzle, but their halves and their fullback, the rest of their
2: spine
3: there.
2: They've got the rest of it there.
3: Yeah. And as soon as they started going sideways at the back end of that half,
1: they just
3: lost their way.
2: And to be fair, look at Hazelton and Colquhoun.
3: Yeah.
2: They have been outstanding.
3: Yeah.
1: We need them back there. We're going to take a break. Second half not far away. It's the Sharkies leading the Broncos as Triple M rocks and footy.
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5: Now they've got the ball. Here we go. One on one, Teal. This is going to be a try and Katoa scores. Well, I can tell you, they're going to have a look at it, but Billy Burns has somehow ended up with the ball. Three men in a tackle. Yeah. He's then said play on. Now, let's have a listen. Wow. Jerry Sutton points to the spot and Sione Katoa has scored a try and obviously you can hear the crowd not happy at all.
6: Quick play the ball. Now, Puru goes to that left-hand side. Goes across to Nico Grubber. Kick, there's numbers. Katoa comes through. Grabs the ball. Scores a try. They get another one. Well, effort is a funny thing. And he just wanted it more. The chip and chase from Nico Hines. And Sione Katoa scores a double.
5: Hunt one-on-one. Goes to Gale. And Gale's brought down in a tackle 2 metres out. Pakes from dummy half. And he scores. He tried and he had to do it. Pake scores from dummy half and gives everybody around him a big cheer. Broncos strike back. Cronulla 10, Broncos 6, half time.
3: Triple M Ross Footy.
5: Welcome back to the second half of Triple M Rocks the Footy. Ben Dobbin, Shane Webby, Ryan Girdler with you.
7: How you feeling, Dobbo?
5: I'm feeling great.
7: Yeah, you pumped for a big second half?
5: Big second half.
7: Mate.
5: It's been matches poised.
8: The scene has been set, boy.
7: It has hasn't it?
8: For a magnificent contest in the second half.
5: Yeah. You're just joining us if you're wherever you are driving around this great country. 10-6, Sharks over the Broncos. In probably what has been described as one of, well, not the best half of football.
8: Not the most inspiring game that we've witnessed this year.
5: But both sides are competing, and Brisbane have a lot to compete for. We know what their scenario is. Win, or you can start booking your trips to Koh Samui. That's as simple as that, because they won't be going anywhere in September. But for the Sharks, they need to get back to the Shark style of football. Broncos about to come back out now, but gee whiz, the debutants and the way that they are going at the moment, it is just hard going, isn't it, for them?
8: There's glimpses, though, Dobbo. There's glimpses of their footy that will give them the evidence of what they know they need to do, but they've got to do it.
5: Yeah, you're dead right. I was impressed with the middle forwards for the Sharks. When we look at Brennan Piakura, by the way, gone for the night, HIA, failed his HIA, so he's gone. Willison needs to step up as the real dead-set middle. He absolutely needs to step up, doesn't he, tonight?
8: Well, and it's probably one of the areas that the Sharks have been, particularly with, we talk about Hazleton and Colquhoun, they've been all over us. They really have.
5: Good. What do Brisbane need to do to get back in this one, in your opinion?
7: They need to... When they don't make errors and they've got the football in the opposition...
8: Stop making mistakes.
7: Yeah, but when they're attacking, I mean, they've put together some really nice combinations. Obviously, we've got a lot of guys that aren't used to playing with each other, and that always happens this type of year.

0: but when they keep it really simple, they get through their set, they run direct. Benny Hunt can sort of manipulate the game, but because they haven't been able to get him into those positions of the field where he can have an influence, they've looked really clunky. So,
1: well, when Pate scored, that was directly a factor of them going direct. Those blokes had to get ready quickly, and they weren't, and that's why he could dart over from dummy half.
0: Yep.
2: So Sharks back out on the field. We just wait for the Broncos now. Here comes Katoni Staggs, and no doubt Elliott would have done work. He'll be working the sidelines.
1: Oh, he'll have done his magic for sure.
2: Yeah, he'll have some magic.
1: It'll be a really good report.
2: Yeah, I'm sure it will be.
1: Yep.
2: But not the biggest crowd on hand tonight, but
0: no.
2: This club Brisbane are proud.
0: Still pretty impressive though.
2: Yeah, well, you're gonna have 52,000 here on Wednesday.
0: Is that sold out, is it?
2: Oh my.
1: Long ago.
0: Oh, was it?
1: Long ago, my friend.
2: If you know of any tickets, I'm happy. I've got everybody asking. I need two tickets urgently.
0: Yeah? Okay.
2: I'm sure you'd know
0: see what
2: someone.
0: I can do.
2: I'm sure you'd know someone.
0: See what I can do.
2: Sharky's kicking off second half as we rock.
1: Here we go, boys.
2: The Mitsubishi Triton scoreboard. Here we go. Ryan Girdler, Shane Webke and Ben Dorman with you. Elliot Lovejoy, we'll get to him shortly as Tolte comes back into the fray. Jerry Sutton, so far, he went a little hard. And
0: he had a busy first half.
2: He did have a busy first half.
0: Yeah.
2: Hakes comes across to Ricky, who's on this western side, on the left-hand edge, on the right edge for him. So now Pakes will come, open side's the left. It goes to Perrin playing first receiver. Then it goes to the number 20 in Corridge. And he's brought down just short of the halfway line. Willison taking the ball forward, gets the offload. Perrin comes back to the right-hand side. Hunt goes to Ricky. Ricky tried to get away from Renato. And Iro, and he's brought down. Last tackle, good set. First set as Hunt will kick a high spiralling kick. Kennedy took it nicely, and now the Sharkies have the ball. Sideline, an update from the coaches. The great Elliot Lovejoy and the Bob Jones team.
3: Yeah, Broncos first. Madge was really happy. Just wants them to clean up the areas, pull the pressure on them, the points will come. For Craig Fitzgibbon, look, he was unhappy about the errors. Wants them to keep up their defensive intensity, and the last tackle options need to be better. As you've seen, Hoepapuru passed his HIA during the break as well.
2: Thank you. I question why they would tell people that Madge was happy. That's a concern for me, Ryan Girdler.
1: He couldn't be.
2: He couldn't be happy.
0: Yeah.
2: But anyway,
1: he couldn't be.
2: That's what they say. That's the messaging. He's happy. Wow. Last tackle as now Nico kicks on the last. A long kick down the middle. Was tasted nicely. Here's Mariner with the ball. He got speed to burn. Good to see him back out playing football. Brought down nicely as well. Gets back up. Sipa Talakai made the tackle. Now Staggs coming out of yardage. Always hard to handle it. He could open this game up. You're just joining us. The Dragons were too good for the West Tigers. 24 points to 10 in the early game. We've got a massive football game tomorrow. Dolphins playing Newcastle. But earlier than that, Parramatta take on Manly. Both games you'll hear on Triple M. Sinbin from 12 o'clock tomorrow as well.
4: Billy, clear it now.
2: So now, Pakes into dummy half.
4: Go
2: left as they run one out. Try to get going. Last tackle it was, and now Kennedy positioned nicely, and so now the Sharkies, with all the work in the world, just to come back and try and win this one. Tolte makes a tackle, as now Ronaldo comes in for some work. He could open up this game if he focuses and gets some ball, as they come on now, as Sione Katoa, true try scorer, makes a run through the middle. So a bit more direct in this set. As now, Carl Iro takes the ball in the off one. That's four tackles gone. They've just gone one out. Now they go through the middle, this time with Puru. So last tackle, good set. Now Trindle kicking from 30 metres out. They're going to test them out big time. Perham goes through, took it nicely. There was a disruptor there in Mariner. Jerry Sutton says it doesn't matter. And now the Broncos will come off their line. 10-6 on the Triple M Mitsubishi Triton scoreboard as Triple M rocks the footy.
1: little bit reminiscent of the way the game started, actually. No one's making any errors at the moment. It's a good, tight little contest. Just waiting to see it break open. Let's hope it doesn't break open full of mistakes like it did in the first half.
2: Well, ill discipline and mistakes were the narrative of that first half, but at the moment, so far after 4 minutes, so far so good. Cronulla 10, Brisbane 6. Here's Perham. Oh, six more goes again, so they'll kill the ball. But Gerds, sometimes sticking your paw out and, you know, trying to charge down, trying to go for the intercept, it can actually do you detrimental damage.
0: It's hard, Dobbo, when you're in that situation, though, because it becomes it's instinct. And when you see the football, you want to get that ball, and you're not always conscious of what tackle it is. Sometimes you have the time, but there, for the big guys in the middle, you know, they're just slapping at it if it's coming out the back, and they're hoping to, as Pura was, it was hoping to knock it back towards his Cronulla teammates. Unfortunately, it went forward, and it does offer the Broncos another opportunity just to get up the field that little bit more.
2: So here's Willison with a strong run. He takes it towards the halfway, and now the Broncos, they'll go to the right. Perham first receiver. He ran into a wall in Teague Wilton, and they wrap him up nicely. So they'll play the ball and go to the left. The ball comes across. Hunt, as he goes forward. And he's brought down now in a nice tackle. So now they go to that left again. Hunt comes out the back. Well, this time it was a short, flat pass. And it was nice to Tolkien. He'll get up and play the ball. So last tackle, Duffy kicks. Wasn't impeded. The ball goes up. Oh, nice tackle. Nice take from Katoa. He did a nice job in it in the end. But they're going to have to come off their line with Iro. When they ran direct, geez, they did a nice job of it. It's just trying to make sure that they can run straight and direct.
1: But direct always works. League is predicated upon you run direct, pull them all in, and then you find some the holes out wide, and then you run direct out wide.
2: Here goes Renato Mulitalo. He got the offload. It goes back to Teague Wilton, one-on-one, and they're up towards on the foot. Oh, Tolte just with a great tackle.
1: Lovely.
2: And now they come out the back. Hines, flat pass, goes across to Iro. One-on-one to Gemma Shibasaki, but he read that well. And now on the halfway. Last tackle. Wow, they're all over the shop at the moment. And why is Billy Burns having to kick on the last?
0: Well, because he looks like Nicho Hines.
2: Yeah.
0: And I think when Katoa got in dummy half and knew it was the last play, he threw it to the guy with long hair. Unfortunately, it was the wrong one. But I reckon he did an all right job in the cleanup.
1: Yeah,
0: there.
1: No, it's always good to see a forward get a kick, I reckon. We love kicking forwards. It's great.
2: Seven gone on in the second half on the Triple M Mitsubishi Triton scoreboard. Cronulla 10, Brisbane 6, as the Bronx come off their own line with Anderson working it towards that 40-metre line. So they wrap him up and play the ball. Pakes now looking for some work through the middle. Gives one off to Tolte.
1: Tolte's been good.
2: Yeah, he's had a go. So now they go to the right-hand side. Now they come at the back. Hunt, tap on.
1: Oh.
2: On the deck. Mariner gets to his feet. Beat the first. Straightened up. Brought down now. And now Mariner brought down in a good tackle as well. So now they come back. Open side. Comes back towards the middle of the field. And this is too much pressure. Take it nicely. It was a shoddy kick. And now this is where they're dangerous. It's Sione Katoa. Oh, goes forward. That should have been a... Wowee. That was close. That was very close. Willison almost intercepted what was a hospital pass coming up their own line. It'll be a knock on. But they get the scrum. But that could have been Christmas. So Katoa found a runner. And Willison...
0: Well,
1: oh, what's he trying to do there?
0: I'm not sure if Willison went for the ball. He grabbed the arm there of Nicho Hines.
1: He was trying to grab him, wasn't he?
0: And I think that should be a Broncos feed, actually. I'm not sure Willison hit the football down. Yeah. He grabbed the arm there of the catcher.
1: Hmm.
0: And, yeah, they get it. Did they use their challenge in the first half? Oh, they did, or the Sharks did, but the Sharks get one back there, and the Broncos...
2: I know, he definitely touched it. Having a look at the Harvey Norman replay,
0: The Broncos have started this half, you know, with some energy.
2: Yeah.
0: They're up and about, and the Sharks need to be careful here. They don't want to start going sideways too early. Otherwise, the Broncos just might start putting some points on.
2: Oregon Kafusi with the ball. Tapua is about to come into this play, so they've got some big bodies coming in here. as now the number four is Hero. So now they go back to the middle. It goes across to Trindle. Trindle will go high. They're all up there. Perham took it beautifully. So
1: on balance, Perham has been very good, hasn't he?
2: Yeah. Hautapua on for Cronulla as Anderson tries to come off and Sipitalakai. So
0: this is just where these young guys for the Broncos need to hold their nerve. This is what happened in the first half. They got about 10 minutes into the first half and they started looking for shortcuts. And on the back of that, the Sharks were able to just sort of score some early points. Again, we just see some sloppy play coming out of their own half. They'll get the penalty. But this is where the young Broncos players, you know, need to be sort of harnessed by Ben Hunt and said, boys, just keep it together. Just keep doing what we're doing. Play the long game because if we get to our kicks, we're putting pressure on the Sharks. They're the ones that are going to get frustrated because they're the ones that they know that should be winning this footy game. So the longer we can stay in it and stay disciplined, the more pressure Cronulla are going to feel.
2: Six penalties their Sharkies have given away. That's a lot of penalties in the modern game. Triple M rocking the footy. It's 10-6, 10 minutes gone in the second half. Cronulla over Brisbane. So, halfway line, they'll play the ball as now they come forward. Here's Gale with the ball. He has a carry and they stay to that right-hand side. Hunt comes out the back. It goes across to Perham. Perham one-on-one. Got the offload.
0: Hold it.
2: Oh, the ball goes backwards. No one was there that slipped over. And now there's a penalty because someone was held back. They're checking for a professional foul. Well, this is what you said, Ryan Girdler. They have to be disciplined, the Sharks, and they just haven't been.
0: They don't know how to be, Dobbo. That's the problem. And that's been their Achilles heel for the last 3 or 4 years. They capitulate, they compound errors with ill discipline, and here you just see it's Ronaldo again just holding Stags back, and they'll get away with just a penalty this time, but again, momentum over to the Broncos.
2: It wasn't as bad as what they were thinking, but now they start a really important set. Corridge with the ball. He makes the tackle. Now they go to that left-hand side. Hunt comes out the back to Duffy. Duffy to Gale, who's run a really strong line. But they drive him back, and they give him a bit of treatment.
1: Why too early?
2: Now they come back. Tolte straightens up through the middle, doing all the work he possibly can to try and get this side back into the game. Now they'll go to the right-hand side. The ball comes out the back. Duffy out the back. Perham knocks on. Loose pickup now. And that's a mistake. It looked good. The shape looked good. But the mistake, as Kennedy goes out on his own from behind, trying to start something.
0: It's going to happen with these new combinations. You could just see there was a couple of guys just out of position. And they didn't read the situation well. They didn't run to the space, and they didn't know if they were going to get the football, as we see Tolte there with it was Willison with a really good shot. But that's going to happen when you come together.
1: But the girls right now, this moment, they're doing the right thing. They're defending it.
0: Yeah, that, exactly.
1: They're defending
0: right.
1: It well.
2: So Hautapua comes through, another tackle. Willison's down, and he's got a stinger on the shoulder. Ooh. Straight away, he gets up, clutching his shoulder. Now last tackle. Trindle gets a kick away. That is not good. He's absolutely in pain. Now, I don't know if it's a burner or what it is, but the tackle was big. And now
0: they
2: need Willison.
0: Yep. And he's walking towards the sideline. He's trying to shake it off. That's a good sign. Now he's going back to the Cronulla defensive line. So he'll walk through that and he'll be okay.
2: So we just keep an eye on Xavier Willison. He did two amazing tackles in that last set. Cronulla 10, Brisbane 6. 27 left in this one. As now Brisbane go out on their own. That's Preston Rickey, who runs one out. Good run. Quick play the ball. Back to the right. Now the ball comes to Hunt. Inside the 40.
0: Nice kick.
2: He kicks it right down the belly.
0: Great kick.
2: Right down the middle. He'll go all the way back. And Katoa has to take the ball in the deadline. Goes to Kennedy. And Ben Hunt, who kicked that, was there to make the tackle. So a nice chase from Ben Hunt. As now they come back towards the middle. As they work towards Sione Katoa on the 20. He comes in and they're just coming in. Here's Ramian with a run. Sideline, Bob Jones, teammate Elliot Lovejoy. What are you seeing, mate?
3: How Tapua could be the biggest human I've ever seen Grace Suncorp Stadium. He's 197 centimetres. Xavier Willison was looking up at him as they flick the ball out the back.
2: So now the ball, long pass, goes to Renato Mulitalo, one-on-one, and they're making more and more metres. Four tackles into the set. Now it goes across. Iro got the upload. Poor pass. Now it goes to Hautapua. He gets his arms free. This big body, got good skills as well for a big fella. Last tackle, 30 metres out. Now it goes to Nico Hines. He'll kick. Now they've got Katoa coming through. Ball loose on the deck. It's a knock-on. And now that's a huge knock-on. The Sharkies will get a scrum loosened feed. A mistake from Anderson.
5: Yeah.
2: And there is nothing more important than a chase with a kick, is there?
1: Well, it makes a kick. And they chase this beautifully. And just it's just a matter that Anderson's under pressure because the chase was good enough. It wasn't a particularly great kick. It was well placed where he wanted to put it, but it's the chase that made it.
2: So they'll play the ball on the 10-metre line.
4: Shot clock off.
2: And now they go to the left-hand side. The ball goes across to, great tackle on Iro. Geez, they had no numbers out there and they went that way. The Sharks are really all over the shop attack-wise. As now, Iro, one-on-one, goes for the line and he's brought down exactly 2 metres out. Western side of the field, the open side's the right. That's the way they head. The ball to Hines, now to Trindle. Then it comes back and that's Oregon Kafusi in the middle of the field and he's whacked and brought down 10 metres out. Brisbane, they're holding on. They come back to the left. It goes across underneath. Wilton now with a strong run and he's brought down 5 metres out. Penn 6 at the moment. Cronulla over the Broncos. It comes back towards the middle. Hautapua, he's brought down in a nice tackle. Now they go to the right. They've got numbers, big numbers. Katoa, he'll get a hat trick. Sione Katoa gets another one. That's three for him tonight. That makes it 14-10. Kick to come on the Triple M Mitsubishi Triton scoreboard.
0: Yeah, and that big man, Hautapua, I mean, he just running on the edges generates quick speed immediately with his play the ball, and that just left so many men and so much space out on that right-hand side for the Sharkies there. There was two or three of them that could have gone in untouched. It was Katoa, as you spoke about in the end, but it was all on the back of that play the ball then by Hautapua. It was a nice play though in the end. You know, Trindle had to hit the mark, but you had Ramey in there. He was running a good line. You had Kennedy out the back, and then you just had Katoa just in open spaces there and did it easy. And again, it was just a really well-constructed set, but they went forward, Webby, before they went wide, and that was the difference.
1: And sadly for the Bronx, that undoes what has been a pretty good start of the second half, and they will be properly deflated now because they put a lot of effort in and done some good things and defended well, moved the ball well, gone up the field well, and they haven't got a reward for it. And that is particularly for young players. Got a couple of debutants. That's hard going.
2: So 14-6 with a kick to come, 62%. Nick goes one from four tonight.
1: Yeah, but he's not good tonight, is he?
2: He's not. Mate. So
1: he doesn't look confident either.
2: And he comes now. Well, this one looked better. It looked much better, and he kicked it. So what would you know, Shane Webney?
1: Not a
2: 16
1: lot.
2: 16-6 on the Triple M Mitsubishi Triton scoreboard. Sharkies get out to a healthy lead. We'll go to the sideline for Bob Jane T-Mart. It's Elliot Lovejoy.
3: Yeah, Webby, look, goal kicking may not be your prowess, but you're bang on in terms of the deflation out here. The crowd was starting to grow with the Broncos the previous couple of defensive sets. Yep. Felt like down here they were starting to do things a little bit quicker. One set of six, one Hautapua, and one try in the corner. It has sucked the life out of Suncorp Stadium.
0: Yeah, tough night for Anderson. Came up with that error in the first half with the offload, which was probably more of an unforced error. This was a hard one. He had to try and sort of jump above a couple of Cronulla defenders there. The Broncos get the football back off the kickoff.
2: Well, they've got it back.
0: Wow.
2: That is the second time Trindle's tried to stop it with his foot tonight, and they've paid the price. Brisbane with a big opportunity now. They're 5 metres out. Geez, they can give a lead away, the Sharks. Now they go to the left-hand side, Brisbane. Hunt underneath to Preston Rickey. And that's a nice tackle from William Kennedy. Now,
1: the energy's back in the crowd.
2: Now it is. Just what they wanted. They go to the left. They got numbers. Hunt with a long pass to Gemma Shibasaki. One on one, brought down and a nice tackle as well. Jesse Ramian did a nice job there. So, they'll play the ball and go to the right. Now it comes back to Willison in the middle. Willison holds on. 21 minutes left in this one. He'll play the ball. Now, they work towards the right. So now it comes out the back. Hunt's got numbers. Double pump goes to Perham. The pass was a bit loose from Hunt, and they gave him a bit of time defensively, and they cleaned it up. Stags into dummy half. Now they go back to Duffy. Duffy just puts one back underneath the Preston Ricky. Sipper tried to throw a shoulder in there. That didn't work. Now they come back to the right again. It goes across Perham. Perham for the line, and it's a changeover. Well, didn't really test them much. Sharks handled it pretty easily. 16-6, 21 to play. It's Cronulla over Brisbane as Triple M rocks and footy for Remote Water and Maccas.
1: And the good thing about that is for the Bronx, the set finished neat and tidily, and now they've got the Sharks coming off their own line. Defend this well, get the ball back, have another crack.
2: So that's the way they're going, back in towards the middle, as now Katoa, who's a hat-trick maker today, is three tries. Try to get up there, try to milk a six again, didn't have it happen. Ronaldo Mulitalo comes in for a run. And he's short of the 40. So they'll go right. Nico through the middle, tried to get his arms free. Come he had everybody boys. There, but he did that pretty easily in the end. Now, quick little kick from 45 out. Crossfield kick. Mariner goes back. He takes it on his own 10. Mariner comes back towards the middle, and they wrap him up in a nice tackle as well. Right. So he'll play the ball, and they'll start. So Anderson, who's had an unhappy night, Grant Anderson. And look at them ragdolling them defensively. The Sharks can smell a kill happening. As Gemma Shibasaki comes run out. Moses out on the field now for Pakes. As Hunt shovels one across to Ricky. Play the ball, quick play the ball. That's better. Now it comes across.
5: Oh, good shot.
1: He was slipping.
2: Get up and they'll kick. That ball looked touch and it changed direction. The chase is there. They're just a little bit. As now they come through the middle of Sione Katoa. He's up over the halfway. He puts the goose step on. Oh, Ben Hunt goes high and brings him to the ground. Well, he had to make it. The David Campese goose step it was for Katoa. Trying to deceive him. Hazelden's back out there. So they've got the bookends back out there. And this game's starting to ramp up.
5: Well, 19 left. That's a big set for the Broncos defensively here, boys. 10 points behind, all the momentum with the Sharks. If they score here, it just might be too much to call back.
2: Billy Burns with the ball. Those words are expert comments. Thanks from Ryan Girdler. Now, underneath with Sipper Talakai. He comes forward. They'll play the ball. Now, Pua goes out the back. Now it comes back. They go back towards Hazelden. He's underneath. Tackle four. Hazelden, look at him go. Gale. And they are gassed this moment, these Broncos forwards. And you don't blame them. So now on the last, as they go to the right, it goes across. Oh, too easy. Kennedy scores a great try. Oh, they busted through him in the end. It was a last tackle play, and that puts them out to 20 points to 6 with a kick to come on the Triple M Mitsubishi Triton scoreboard.
5: Yeah, and you got a filthy young Duffy. He's been good defensively tonight.
1: He's been very good.
5: Really played a role, but on there they just got sort of spread too wide on their with their defensive line after that Katoa run. They never were able to sort of regather their defensive line. It was never intact, and then they were just always on the back foot, and that was just, you know, a nice run there by Burns that just took Duffy in just that little bit. He just turned in a little bit, and that allowed Kennedy with too much speed just to get on his outside. Webby and the young 5'8" unfortunately gets a hand to him, but just can't bring him down.
1: And it's unfortunate, because you just said that Duffy's made a couple of cracking defensive decisions tonight and great tackles. He falls off there and unfortunately almost straight through to the try line.
2: Yeah.
1: And I don't know, boys, it's very hard for the Bronx from here.
2: Oh, they're done.
5: Well, you've just seen the fatigue in their defensive line there, Webby, before. You spoke about some of these guys, you know, Gale and they're on their, they're playing their first game, and I don't know if you can remember your first game, but it feels like your head's spinning in your first game of NRL. So to basically have limited amount of possession and then all of a sudden just be on your line and under pressure, fatigue just comes.
1: And asking debutants to try and deal with that is very, very, it's very, it's a tall order.
5: Surrounded by other young players, you know, like there's limited experience out there in the middle for the Broncos tonight, that's for sure.
2: So this is an important kick for Nicho. 70% on the Pertek kick predictor. He comes in now. He's starting to kick him a bit better. He's got his radar in.
1: What is
2: that? And he kicks another one. 22 points to 6. 16 and a half left as Triple M rocks the footy sideline for Bob Jane, T-Mart, Elliot Lovejoy.
3: Yeah, Dobbo, you can't help but admire Will Kennedy. Not just Will Kennedy, the footballer, but the man. He keeps betting on himself, signing these one-year contracts at Cronulla. He's extended again. And next week, he'll play game 150 in the NRL.
2: He's a good footballer, Will Kennedy, but I don't know why he only signs a 1 year. Is probably because they can't.
5: Well, I know why. I'd be signing a 1 year contract at the moment because there's a couple of new clubs coming around.
2: Oh,
5: you see Trindle again.
2: Trindle has
5: let's
2: got some
5: bounce.
2: He let it bounce in early when he did.
1: He's got the horrors, hasn't he?
2: He has really got the jitters.
5: He needs a net.
2: Yeah, he does need a net. Anyway, the cleanup was nice. Semu back out there as well, but he's having an unhappy night. He's laughing about it. I don't know if Fitzy would be laughing.
1: No, I don't think Fitzy would be laughing at all.
2: Because those kind of costly mistakes in semi-finals or at the back end of the year. Quick play the ball. Now they're starting to get into their groove, the Sharkies. They go underneath. Here's Ramien. Ramien, he comes across towards the middle of the field, but they just hold back. They can't seem to bring these blokes to the ground. So that's tackle four on the 40. As now they come back underneath. Hazelden, that's last tackle. So they're all on this left-hand side looking for a kick, and they're going to kick, obviously, to Perham. 22 points to 6. Cronulla over the Bronx.
4: Let up now.
2: And now
4: Marcus Square, hold. Go one.
2: They'll go to that left-hand side. Staggs has been quiet, hasn't he? Like, considering what he is.
1: Oh, considering what he usually does, yeah.
2: Yeah. Now they come, Hunt to Mariner. Mariner tackled on the 40. Moser will go across to Ricky, and they're already on the halfway. That's
1: but gee, when they get it right, they get it right. It's just consistently putting that effort in and getting it right.
2: So now they're 40 metres out. Last tackle, Moser to Hunt. Hunt will kick on the last. The pass was a little behind him. Kennedy goes up, and he took it pretty comfortably in the end as well. And he didn't have to worry about it. So Sipitalakai comes back on, and Beryl comes off, and Beryl goes on. So the Sharkies, they're full of momentum at the moment, Gerds, aren't they?
5: And yeah, they're just in cruise control, and they've certainly got the experience in the key positions just to ride this one out. Whether or not how they go about that, that's going to be the interesting part. But there just doesn't seem to be like enough points in the Broncos. Even when they've got the football, they're in those attacking positions, you're kind of wondering, you know, how they're going to get that try. The only try they got was that sort of Pakes dive over from dummy half. So, but the Sharks in complete control at the moment.
2: So here's the Sharks with Nicho. He's up the middle of the field. Now he finds Hayden, but it was Ricky who was just waiting there, and they get an intercept. Well, they've been lurking around for an intercept for most of the night. Sharks haven't been that impressive, I've got to be honest with you.
5: No.
2: 14 minutes left.
1: No, you're not going out and putting your house on them in the grand final like you saw tonight, are you?
2: No, well, they just don't seem to be, to me. They've got a lot of ill discipline in their side. I question whether or not potentially they're even going to make the eight. Like, that's how, like, some of these teams that are coming. I know Melbourne and the Dogs and a few of these teams that, you know,
5: the Raiders.
2: The Raiders. I don't think the Raiders will make it, will they? They could. We know that Penrith will make it. We know the Dolphins will make it. We know that the Warriors will make it. Grubber kick.
1: Here we go.
2: Here's a kick. Yeah, Mariner. And Matt, is that Mariner? No, it's Perham. And Hayes Perham scores a try. Well, that gives them a bit of hope with 13 minutes left. It might not be over. Hayes Perham scores under the post. And what about Tom Duffy's little grubber kick? It was on. He knew it, he read it, and Hayes Perham just ruled his way there. Yep. 22-10, keep the come.
5: It comes back to that intercept, you know, that short pass by Nico Hines to Hazelton that just went astray. It was a nice pick off there by Ricky. And then we just spoke about how the Broncos are going to come up with points, and they just showed us, boys, with a nice little kick in behind there. It was Duffy going deep into the line. He caught Kennedy just out of position. Wilton got back to compete with Hayes Purnham, but Purnham just wanted it that little bit more, and he scores under the post. That'll bring him back within 10 points, boys, and that might just be enough to apply that little bit of pressure on the Sharkies to just start questioning himself just that little bit.
1: Is there a knock on there?
2: The kick was successful, 100% on the deck predictor. So we're moving on. So it's 22-12. I'll get to you in a minute, Webby. Sideline Bob Jane T-Mart, Elliot Lovejoy.
3: Yeah, good to see Hayes Perrin back out on the field. Was the Bulldogs starting fullback for a couple of years. Well, I think we were calling that game last year, Dobbo in Toowoomba. Pre-season, he ruptured his ACL. So first start in the NRL since 2022, and he's made a decent visit tonight.
2: So 38,998, fair crowd on a Saturday night when there's, you know, all your Origin players out.
5: Hey, Dobbo, you're a Broncos tragic.
2: Please don't.
5: Did I read somewhere that Dane Gagai's coming back to Brisbane next year? Oh, is that true?
2: That's true.
5: He's coming back?
2: Yeah.
5: Wow.
2: 1 year deal.
5: Is he originally from up here, is he? He's a Brisbane boy.
1: Yeah, we've become the club of choice for over 35-year-olds.
2: The dad's army, Webby, the dad's army. Well, it's a 10-point ball game with 12 minutes left. I'm not prepared to write the Bronx off. Moser found Preston Rickey. He ran one out, and Preston, they need to really be careful here, the Sharks. There's all the momentum now with Rickey, Jordan Rickey, that is, already on the halfway line. That's better. Now, Blake Moser in a dummy half. They'll go to the left-hand side. The ball goes to Hunt. Hunt with a forward pass to Semu. Was flat at best.
5: Attack.
2: So now they go to Hunt on the last, who kicks. He's trying to get involved, and this time it's Sione Katoa. He took the ball nicely. So Katoa and the Sharkies have got to go 90 metres. Coming off their own line out of yardage as Ramian comes in for some work.
4: Hold, pressing. Go to.
2: As now Ronaldo Mulitalo. He hasn't got the offload. Now, hang on, what's that?
1: Hang on.
2: What's the penalty for this time?
1: Wow.
5: So this is, again, the thing. He was out of play. Berra was out of play because he hadn't got back behind to play the ball. And that's why you don't need to throw offloads coming out of your own line on play two. It's silly.
2: Brisbane, with 10 minutes 50, will get a penalty 19 metres out. Preston Rickey goes for the line. He's now 10 metres out. Can you believe the Sharks are imploding? They led at 22-6. Now goes to Gale with the ball, the debutant. He's brought down in a good tackle. Now Moser goes out to the right. The ball goes to Hunt. Oh, Preston Rickey got levelled by Trindle, and he knocks on. And he's not in a good way. Well, he's going to get up, but he got absolutely crunched.
5: Well, yeah, it's hard to be critical of Ben Hunt trying to generate a way for them to come up with some points, but it was.
1: But that's a tough carry.
5: It was play three.
1: It's a tough carry for a forward.
5: Deep into the line,
1: he's picking it up at the line.
5: 70 minutes into the contest, he's been, you know, he's had a big night out. And the last thing he probably needs is that pass from his halfback.
1: Right idea, poor execution.
5: Should have just gone out the back. Easy to say from up here. But again, those decisions have just cost the Broncos momentum.
1: Easy for an outside centre to say it too.
5: Yeah, that's true.
2: Well, it is.
1: When you're in the middle.
5: Especially retired. Right
1: where it's all happening. You know.
5: Yeah.
2: Burns.
1: Anyway, that's fine.
2: Burns with the ball. He takes it nicely to the 30. Now they go again.
1: Oh,
2: Colhoun's out there. No, it's McInnes, sorry, with the ball. Broncos chant goes up from the crowd as Hazelton just goes straight forward. That's a good run.
1: He has been good tonight.
2: 120 run meters. So now Trindle will kick from halfway. 22-12. He's calling them all back. Jerry Sutton. You rated his performance tonight, Gerds?
5: I think he was probably, you know, a little bit excited early, but he's calmed down, and I don't think he's had that much of an impact. He certainly hasn't impacted the result at this point.
2: Sharks are giving away 8 penalties. Can you believe that in the modern game? That's a lot. 8 penalties in a game. We don't see that between two teams. 12 penalties this evening. Go for it. Sharkies are only completing at 77%.
4: Last tackle, Marcus Holjaden.
2: 18 missed tackles, so they haven't been much better than the Bronx. Here goes Hunt. Ball loose on the deck. He throws it to Mariner. Still the last. Mariner kicks it high. This time, Kennedy. Well, they lose their way a little, don't they, at the moment, at the back end. It's just experience because you haven't got everybody there.
5: No, I get that. Look, and Benny Hunt's obviously trying to generate something that gets them, you know, back into the contest with 8 minutes to go. So you can understand it. The Sharks are just going through the motions at the moment, getting to the end of their set and just putting it back where the Broncos don't want to bring it out from.
2: So, I come back to Mulitalo, and he is brought down. He hasn't been that great tonight. Now they go to the right-hand side. The ball comes out the back. It goes across. Flat pass. Burns with the ball. It was a better pass from Nicko. Quick play the ball. Beryl, he's gone the last. It goes to Nicko. Little kick. Gatoa, does he get 4? Ball batted back. Goes dead. Goes dead. Back to the 20 for a restart, I think.
5: It was heavy, the kick. Yeah. It was heavy, the kick there from Hines. It was the right play. Went down the short side. Just need to put a little bit more air on it. And then Katoa would have got through first, as we saw at Broncos.
2: That's
5: penalties.
2: Nine penalties now, Webby.
1: Wow. I'll tell you how bad we're going with 9 penalties. We're not winning.
2: Is that fair, Gertz?
5: Well, the Sharks, it's just, I'd like to see what their average penalty count against the Sharks is on a weekly basis. I mean, it's probably up there. They're probably used to it. They need to get it out of their game, though, if they're going to compete in the finals.
1: Well, they're not going to compete in the finals when they're like that.
2: Yeah. They're not competing in the finals. Here goes Ricky. He's chopped down. That's Jordan Ricky. They're 20 metres out.
1: Come on, Moser.
2: Darts from dummy half. Now he goes across. He plays the ball. They're a shadow of themselves at the moment. Now they'll go to the right-hand side. Back towards the middle. Preston Ricky.
1: Throw another one in the middle.
2: Hayes Perham on the last.
5: Beautiful pass.
2: On the deck. Mariner scores.
5: Wow.
2: Great pass. And a Joy Arrow symbol. So Mariner gets a try. It ain't over yet, boys.
5: Yeah.
2: It ain't over. Can you believe this? 22-16 with a kick to come.
5: Just sort of came out of nowhere, didn't it? The Sharks were just doing it hands and heels. They give away a 7-tackle set. Then there's a penalty on the back of that. All of a sudden, they invite the Broncos into their territory. And it's Hayes again. He'll probably have to go into that 3-2-1 dobbo. He's been in everything tonight. Goes down that short side. He cuts out 2 of the Broncos edge runners. And he hits. Nice work from Mariner. Nice welcome back. It's great to see him playing again. He's a fantastic player. Has to wait to take that, then accelerate, which will test the thigh out. The cover can't get there. There's one for Dry, and the Broncos are back in it with 5 minutes to go.
1: But yeah, it's just bodies in motion, isn't it? Look, Purnham had to pick which one to throw it to, and that's where he was smart. He picked the right player, and bang, try.
5: Oh, it's that easy.
1: It doesn't happen if they're all in motion.
5: No, it says a blindside prop that knows all about, you know, hitting the right guy with a pass.
1: Yeah, so often known for it, but anyway, that's fine.
2: So we've got a 6-point ball game. The Sharkies are far from convincing. 22-16, Guppy misses the kick, but nice from Hayes Perham. Sideline, Bob Jane, Team Hart, Elliot Lovejoy.
3: Yeah, gents, how good to see Dean Mariner back on the footy field. That we know that compartment syndrome injury, he had 6 limb-saving surgeries. I can tell you, he's right in front of me this second half. The padding he has on his right leg, he looks like Matty Hayden about to open the batting at the Gabba with a thigh pad. There is so much bandaging on that leg, but yeah, good to see him back out on the rugby league field.
1: You forget how serious that injury was, eh?
2: Yeah.
1: Yeah.
2: So, Sharks have been undisciplined. 9 penalties they've given away. They've only completed at 78%. They've had 10 errors. Possession's pretty even.
1: Ooh.
2: Oh, now Tolte. That's, well, that's 10 penalties. Tolte gets another penalty.
5: Well, this would be the great escape, wouldn't it, for the Broncos?
1: See, what's that for?
5: It's for a crusher, I think it was.
1: Oh, is that the crusher we're looking at?
5: That's McGuinness. Sort of, yeah.
1: Told he's already doing his work. He's got the face screwed up.
5: Yeah.
1: Look at me, I'm hurt. Beautiful.
2: I can't get over what we're watching here. We were a six-point ball game. It's 22 points to 16. McGuinness is on report. Here's Gemma Chibasaki.
1: We might be going to golden point, boys.
2: It could be. Had a top off the night. We love golden point here. We'll bunker in for golden point, Gerds. Been that good a game, I just don't want it to finish. Through them rocking the footy for Remont Water and Maccas. Shane Webby, Ryan Girdler, Ben Dobb and Moser. I'll tell you what, Moser creates a bit of creativity. Yeah. From dummy halves has just come on.
1: Good energy
2: on him. Now they go to Hunt. Hunt out the back of Duffy. Duffy goes to Perham. Perham goes to Staggs, and Staggs makes a mistake. Now it's picked up by Trindle. Trindle's away. There's a foot race. There's a chase on. It's going to be all the way. Sharkies win. Trindle goes 60 metres, scores a try up the back of. Hang on. Hang on.
1: Woo.
2: He said score the try, score, but he's blowing time off. Trindle scores it. He looks happy, but a mistake from Gattoni Staggs. So he drops the ball, and he's picked up. That's a try.
1: It's just a cold drop.
2: It's a cold drop, and the chase was there. But Trindle scores the try, and that's the Sharks home. 26 points to 16 with a kick to come.
5: Yeah, it just comes clean off the shoulder there of Staggs. And yeah, you're right, he's had a bit of a tough night. I'm not sure whether or not they're trying to see whether one of the chasers was impeded, but Burns, who was running in support, is within his rights to stay on that line. And yep, we're going to see the try be confirmed.
2: Yep.
5: And that's the night there for the Sharkies. Look, they've been the better side in the patches, and they've pretty much controlled the game. But you just didn't think that they needed to offer the Broncos any sort of opportunity. Could have been, you know, a lot cleaner victory for them, if that makes sense. But they've kept allowing the Broncos back into the contest. But I think they've always...
1: I tell you what, boys.
5: They've always looked to be the better
1: team. I reckon
5: team.
1: We'd agree on this. We have watched two sides play here tonight who are not going to threaten for this year's premiership.
2: That is a very fair statement. So, Cronulla... 65% on the Pertec kick predictor. Here comes Nico. Comes in. Rolls and rolls and rolls it round, and the flags are up.
1: Gee.
2: He kicked that one 28%. They booed him. Sharkies are home. Sideline for Bob Jane T-Mart. Elliot Lovejoy.
3: Yeah, Braden Trindle hasn't stopped chirping at Preston Rickey, who he whacked about 5 minutes ago, the big prop forward. I'd be fascinated to know, Webby, as a prop, as a half ever leveled you, did Preston Campbell ever get you? Did Craig Gower hurt you? Joey, maybe?
1: No.
3: No one?
1: No.
3: Trent Barrett?
1: No.
3: Matt Orton?
1: It's a trip down memory lane.
2: Well... Now Brisbane have just almost given away a penalty. And play the ball. They've just, that's a poor kick. Gee whiz, they've lost their way, Brisbane. Haven't they, Gerds? Honestly.
5: Oh, well, yeah, it's been that sort of, it's been a bits and pieces night for Ndoma. I don't think many people expected anything else. I think tonight was all about, like, Cronulla coming and showing us, you know, what their credentials are like. I know they've got a few injuries and some guys at Origin as well. But tonight for me was always just about the Broncos just showing up and hopefully competing to the best of their ability. But it was never going to be cohesive. They've had their moments, but they haven't had enough, and they'll be disappointed. And their season is on the line. So it's a tough night for the Broncos.
1: I couldn't say that there was an effort out there tonight. There has been. But unfortunately, like, that's not enough. When it's a Broncos side, more is expected.
2: I agree with you.
4: Whatever. Time off.
2: So.
4: Time off. Time off, Luke. Time off. Wait. Time off.
2: Okay. Why are they bloody now trying to slow the clock down? There's a minute left in this one. You think it's not enough? 26 points, 28 points to 16. Cronulla over Brisbane with a minute left. But it's got to be more than
1: effort. All I look at is okay, you look at the defensive, the lack of defensive success, if you like, but also some mistakes, things like that. You don't mind if you've got an inexperienced Broncos side when we've got Origin players out and got a lot of injuries. If they go, we see them making a run at now. You don't mind if they go out there and they give a performance where you say, well, okay, we understand why they were like that tonight because we didn't have all these players. But you wouldn't say that tonight.
2: No. No, you're right. Hasn't been a great night for the Broncos once again. 28 points. They've lost 8 in a row now. 8 in a row.
5: Is that some sort of club record?
1: It'll be close, but not.
2: So they get a penalty with 11 seconds to go. I don't even think they'll kick it into the touch. They might kick it in the touchline. That is full time. Cronulla 28, Brisbane 16. Full time at Suncorp Stadium, and the Bronx suffer another defeat. Cronulla were far from pretty, but boy, Brisbane are in a hole. A hole that we haven't seen for a long time. We have the play of the day. Here is our play of the day.
6: The Triple M NRL play of the day.
2: Now they go to the right. They've got numbers, big numbers. Katoa, he'll get a hat trick. Sione Katoa gets another one. That's three for him tonight. Yeah, Katoa getting three tries, boys. 28 points to 16 in the end. And Katoa gets three, Trindle gets one, and William Kennedy gets one. Nico, 4 from 7 for the Broncos. Dean Mariner, Hayes Perham, and Corey Bakes get one. Tom Duppy, 2 from 3. And another night where Brisbane will be bitterly disappointed with their game. Just not their night again, guys, at all.
5: So Webby, let me ask you this, put you on the spot just a little bit here. You've, you know, an ex-Bronco legend. Won the comp last year. The Broncos, Madge McGuire's first year. This year we've seen, their season go the way that it has. Where do you sit with the whole coach and the players thing?
1: Oh, just chuck that at me, won't
5: you? Yeah, throw you in. Yeah, just quickly great, while we're waiting for Elliot just to get someone to interview. So look, executive summary.
1: I think the common call is right now is that everyone's saying about Madge. Madge never lasts more than two seasons at a club. And that's the common thread about all people are talking about. And then they're left wondering, okay, what's going on in the dressing shed? Do we know?
2: Here's Elliot Lovejoy, down to you, mate. You've got a special guest with you.
3: Yeah, Will Kennedy. You just got to find a way to win during the origin period. Not pretty from Cronulla tonight, but you found a way.
7: Yeah, we definitely found a way. We always knew they were going to turn up, and it's always hard playing at some court, and I'm really proud of the boys how they stayed in it.
3: Half-time, again, a lot of errors. Lot of penalties. What was said from Fitzy, and again, in a frustrating game like this, what is your mindset? Just find a way to get it done?
7: Yeah, definitely. I think just sticking to what we do best, and I thought we did that in the second half and then sort of drifted off, so I think we've got to just stick at that and do what we do best and put it on the field.
3: A few players put their hands up tonight, but Origin period, a good time to see some other gents. Hau Tupua, I think his first game since last year. He's a man mountain. Well, this kid looks very talented. He's only 23, 24.
7: Yeah, Pappy's got a big heart, and he plays with his heart on his sleeve, and I love playing it with him, and Bez coming in as well, and Tooks and all those young colours, and I'll be back as well, so I'm really happy to play with all those boys.
3: Well, just finally, you stay in the top eight after this week. What do you guys need to get better at to push forward and hopefully push for that top four towards the end of the year?
7: Yeah, just stringing those couple of games together and just keep building our connection on the field and off the field is a big one for us, and we just want to go charging and go, keep going into the finals. Yeah.
3: Congrats on the win, mate. Appreciate your time on Triple M.
7: Cheers. Thank you very much.
2: Thank you, Elliot Lovejoy. And obviously tomorrow, two big games. We've got Parramatta and Manly at 2 o'clock, and then
5: You're going to be down there
2: I'll
5: for that one?
2: I'll be down there for that one, calling up
5: looking
2: one.
5: Looking forward to that one, don't
2: yep,
5: I?
2: And then, yep, can't wait.
5: Yep.
2: On a plane down, Combank Stadium. And then, obviously, plane. The game you'll be doing with Elliot Lovejoy and you and Vinteo.
5: Vinteo's out of camp, so we'll be able to get an update.
2: And Channel 7 Charlie on the sideline out of Newcastle.
1: Channel 7 Charlie.
5: He's giving himself another job, hasn't he, Charlie?
2: He's giving himself another job.
5: I look forward to that.
2: Down to you, Elliot Lovejoy.
3: The Prince of Goulburn, big Tom Hazleton. How do you see that, mate?
8: Yeah, pretty good game of footy, actually. Like, thought both teams turned up, ready to throw down. You know, despite the origin absences from them and from us, I thought it was a really good game. And, you know, two teams pretty desperate for points at the moment, so I'm happy to get the win.
3: No, Fanua Blake, do you sort of see your role then as the leader of this pack?
8: Not entirely. Like, we have a, you know, sort of next man up like every club, and I thought Jesse Colquhoun really stepped up today. Yeah. He's been immense all year, and it's good to see him finally get some time on the field and the recognition he deserves. And another big loss is probably only the real footy nerds see what Toby does for us and the effort areas. He's always busy. He brings us together off the field, and we miss him when he's not here too. So it's all about everyone stepping up, and I thought we did that tonight.
3: Knowing Toby Rudolph, he'll clip that audio and save it. But where do you guys want to get better moving forward?
8: We're sort of just working every week at our defence, and we've seen the last 4 years that the best defensive team wins a comp, and we're striving for that, and we're not there yet. And you know, we've got, you know, 10 straight leading into the back end of the year. So yeah, we're just looking forward to getting better every week, and you know, another big one up here against Redcliffe next Saturday.
3: Right, well, there's heat coming off that dome. Good luck against the Dolphins next week, brother. Good, well done on the win tonight.
8: Thanks, guys. Appreciate it.
2: Well done. He was very good for them tonight, and that's it from us here. Full match highlights in Webby. Great to see you on a Saturday.
1: Thank you, boys.
5: Hey, see you guys. Bye, everyone.
2: Cronulla too good for the Broncos. Here is the Mitre 10 full time highlights as Triple M rocks the footy.
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10: Mitre 10's got your back. Their trade centres are open early, stocked for the job, and ready when you are. Mitre 10 Trade.
2: Now they've got the ball. Here we go. 1-on-1 Teal. This is going to be a try, and Katoa scores. Well, I can tell you, they're going to have a look at it, but Billy Burns has somehow ended up with the ball. Three men in a tackle. Yeah. He's then said play on. Now, let's have a listen. Wow. Jerry Sutton points to the spot, and Sione Katoa has scored a try. And obviously, you can hear the crowd not happy at all. Could play the ball. Now, Puru goes to that left-hand side. Goes across to Nico Grubber. Kick, there's numbers. Katoa comes through. Grabs the ball. Scores a try. They get another one. Well, effort is a funny thing. And he just wanted it more. The chip and chase from Nico Hines. And Sione Katoa scores a double. Hunt one-on-one. Goes to Gale. And Gale's brought down in a tackle 2 metres out. Pakes from dummy half. And he scores.
1: Oh,
2: he tried and he had to do it. Pake scores from dummy half and gives everybody around him a big cheer. Broncos strike back. Now they go to the right. They got numbers, big numbers. Katoa, he'll get a hat trick. Sione Katoa gets another one. That's three for him tonight. As they go to the right, it goes across. Oh, too easy. Kennedy scores a great try. Oh, they busted through him in the end. It was a last tackle play.
1: I don't know, boys. It's very hard for the Bronx from here.
2: Rubber kick.
1: Here we go.
2: Here's a kick. Yeah, Mariner. And that, is that Mariner? No, it's Perham. And Hayes Perham scores a try. Well, that gives them some a bit of hope with 13 minutes left. It might not be over. Hayes Perham scores under the post. And what about Tom Duffy's little rubber kick? It was on. He knew it. He read it. And Hayes Perham just ruled his way there. Hayes Perham on the last.
5: Beautiful pass.
2: On the deck. Mariner scores.
5: Wow.
2: Great pass. And a Joy Arrow symbol. So Mariner gets a try. It ain't over yet, boys.
5: Yeah.
2: Now they go to Hunt. Hunt out the back to Duffy. Duffy goes to Perham. Perham goes to Staggs. And Staggs makes a mistake. Now it's picked up by Trindle. Trindle's away. There's a foot race. There's a chase on. It's going to be all the way. Sharkies win. That is full time. Cronulla 28, Brisbane 16.
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0: on the competitiveness of it. I'd say even now in this environment, still twice a year to capitalize on any new customer offers that might be coming through that's cheaper than your plan. And there's a number of ways to do this. If you love detail, get into the weeds, go and have a look at the supply charge, go and have a look at the electricity rates, find a plan that suits your electricity usage, or you can do something like a bill upload on Energy Made Easy, and they can, you know, we get the robots in the back end, I like to call them, looking at your bill, analysing it, and then spinning up cheaper plans. Or you can jump onto a comparison site like Canstar and just have a look at the reference rate and try and get yourself a cheaper plan by looking at the reference rate. It's there for a reason. So the good thing about switching electricity plans is that, you know, there's a little bit of research to do in working out which plan you want to switch to. Sometimes it's a good idea to pick up the phone to the provider and ask them a few questions. But once you've decided, switching is a matter of filling out a form, handing over a few details, or having a quick phone call, and your new provider will do a lot of the heavy lifting for you. They'll break up with your old electricity provider. They'll kiss goodbye for you. All of it is done, I would say, in a matter of minutes.
1: Yeah, it's a much quicker process these days. So as always, I guess with this stuff, knowledge is power, right? So great advice there for people to just look a little deeper. And I know that pain of like opening your electricity bill and going, I don't understand any of this, but the box, look for the box is the advice from you. Sally, thank you so much for taking us through that. It is undoubtedly complicated, but I think you've simplified it as much as you can. Thanks so much for joining us on The Briefing.
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21: Good morning, it's Amanda Martin with your news update. Experts are warning Aussies not to panic buy poultry following the confirmation of yet another deadly H5 bird flu case. This latest one is in New South Wales, the first in the state and the sixth nationally, with one more suspected case in WA still under investigation. The risk to public health remains low. An Aussie rules player is fighting for his life after suffering a head knock while playing in a reserves game in Melbourne's North yesterday. It's believed the 27-year-old attempted a tackle before hitting his head on the ground. Millions of people are mourning Iran's assassinated Supreme Leader Ayatollah Ali Khamenei. A multi-day funeral's underway in Tehran. The 86-year-old was killed in a US-Israel strike in February. And America's in party mode for its 250th birthday, with a heat wave threatening to ruin the milestone 4th of July celebrations. Donald Trump is expected to address the nation in Washington, followed by the largest fireworks display in global history.
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21: The Broncos have lost their eighth straight game, going down to the Sharks 28-16. Earlier, the Dragons secured just their second win of the season, defeating the Tigers 24-10. Heartbreak for the Wallabies in a 33-31 Nations Championship loss to Ireland at a sold-out Sydney Football Stadium. Alex de Minaur was into the fourth round at Wimbledon, defeating American Zach Spider in four sets. And in Super Netball, the Adelaide Thunderbirds have scored a record-breaking 21-point grand final victory over the Melbourne Vixens.
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24: Today in the Hunter, a possible shower with a top of 17. Tonight, down to 12. And tomorrow, showers with a high of 18. And your music sorted with a curated playlist for every mood. 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
9: Morning, folks. Bit of a cold, wet and wintry scene on Newey's beaches today as the rain returns. Winds at the moment south-southwesterly. They'll become strong southerly early and leaving us with around 1.8 metres of rising swell. Could be up to 3 metres plus by late this afternoon. For the swimmers and romfishers, stay clear of the coastline today. Water temps around 18 degrees. We've got a 1.5 metre high tide at 12 noon. This is Tessa McKenna with the Beach and Surf Update.
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0: 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So grab a tea, coffee, hair of the dog, whatever. And we'll be back to the music in a moment. 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
2: Checking your travel time northbound, Morisset to Beresfield on the M1. It's a great run this morning. 24 minutes is all it will take you. At Hillsborough, continuing roadworks and a reduced speed limit. We're down to 60 k's an hour on Hillsborough Road between Barker Avenue and Crockett Streets. 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That's the latest traffic on Newcastle's 102.9 Triple M.
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18: Good morning, it's Amanda Myler with your news update. The CSIRO has confirmed a giant petrel found on the mid-north coast of New South Wales has tested positive for H5 bird flu. It's the first case confirmed in the state, the sixth recorded in Australia. One more suspected case in WA is under investigation. The risk to public health remains low. An Aussie rules player is fighting for his life after suffering a serious head injury lining up for the reserves in Melbourne's north. It's understood the 27-year-old hit his head on the ground after trying to make a tackle yesterday. He was taken to hospital in a critical condition. Mourners have gathered in Tehran for the funeral ceremony of Iran's assassinated supreme leader. Ayatollah Ali Khamenei ruled Iran for more than 30 years before being killed in US-Israeli strikes early this year. Iranian authorities expect up to 20 million people to take part in 6 days of ceremonies across multiple cities. And extreme heat's threatening to ruin Donald Trump's 250th 4th of July celebrations.
19: Research shows that regularly eating ultra-processed foods can increase your risk of developing type 2 diabetes by 53%. Search Diabetes Australia for more about the nation's fastest-growing chronic condition.
18: It's 8 straight losses for the Broncos with last night's 28-16 defeat to the Sharks. Earlier, the Dragons celebrated a rare win, beating the Tigers 24-10. The Wallabies have gone down to Ireland 33-31 in a thrilling Nations Championship test. Alex Demonhorst through to the fourth round at Wimbledon with a four-set victory over American Zach Swider. Morocco's into the World Cup quarters with a 3-0 win over Canada. And the Adelaide Thunderbirds are Super Netball premiers with a 21-point grand final thrashing of the Melbourne Vixens.
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21: Today in the Hunter, a possible shower with a top of 17. Tonight down to 12, and tomorrow showers with a high of 18. And your music sorted with a curated playlist for every mood. 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

He came in on a Sunday, every muscle aching, walking in slow motion, like he'd just been hit. Did they have a future? Would he know his children? 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He was shaking in his seat, riding through the streets in a silver top. 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
2: Firstly, at Williamtown, Cabbage Tree Road and Nelson Bay Road, seeing no issues there early on. Broadmeadow, later on this afternoon, there'll be plenty of activity about the Harlem Globetrotters at the Entertainment Centre from 2. You've got the NRL at McDonald Jones Stadium from 4. 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That's the latest traffic on Newcastle's 102.9 Triple M.
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4: 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And my mate Daniel Broadhurst was there, and Broadie started having a bit of a giggle behind my back. And my dad said, "Hey boy, what's wrong with you? Haven't you seen one of these before?"
0: Maroon, Millie and Nathan Hindmarsh. The Rush Hour. 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
5: Hi there, it's Amanda Myler with your news update. A woman has been arrested after the body of a four-year-old was found at a property on the New South Wales Central Coast. Officers from the Homicide Squad are investigating. Wildlife workers are searching beaches across New South Wales after the state's first confirmed case of the H5 bird flu strain. It's the sixth case nationally. There is another in WA that is still under investigation. The risk to public health is low. We are being told not to panic by poultry. Millions of mourners in Tehran are saying farewell to Iran's late supreme leader Ayatollah al-Khamenei in a multi-day funeral. Khamenei, who ruled for 37 years, was killed in a US-Israeli airstrike in February. And extreme heat's forcing changes to America's 4th of July celebrations. Donald Trump's marking the 250th anniversary with a political rally in Washington after kicking off events at Mount Rushmore by praising his nation as the oldest, freest and most successful in human history.
6: Clean clothes, a warm shower, a conversation. 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
5: The Broncos have lost their eighth straight game with a 28-16 defeat to the Sharks. Earlier, the Dragons beat the Tigers 24-10 for their second win of the season. A missed penalty goal after full-time has seen the Wallabies go down to Ireland 33-31 in a Nations Championship test. Alex de Minaur has won his third-round match at Wimbledon over American Zach Swider. Morocco is through to the World Cup quarters with a 3-0 win over Canada. And the Adelaide Thunderbirds are this season's Super Netball champions, beating the Melbourne Vixens by a record 21 points.
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7: Today in the Hunter, a possible shower with a top of 17. Tonight, down to 12. And tomorrow, showers with a high of 18. 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

0: Now it's Triple M's Lou and
1: Josh. It is Lou and Josh, the weekend edition. A very happy weekend to you, Australia. Coming up inside the next hour, we are talking words that you struggle to pronounce. And we're taking your calls on 133353, asking you the dumbest calls that you have received from your kids' school. That is on the way. It is your weekend edition of Lou and Josh right here on Triple M.

0: It is Lou and Judge on Triple M, your weekend edition. These are the best bits. And a little bit earlier in the year, we were talking, I mean, surely one of the craziest stories to come out of a school.
1: Hey, the world of bathrooms is rattled.
2: Oh,
1: not from number twos, thank God.
2: You've been telling me this week. Absolutely it has been.
1: Blech.
2: What?
1: Yuck.
2: Sorry.
1: So something's going around. There's a story going around, which is true. It's the truth. I'm not making this up, guys.
2: It's real
1: news. Mm. Parents are being notified every time their child goes to the bathroom at school.
2: Boy.
1: I don't know. So an Australian private school has started tracking when students go to the bathroom
2: during class
1: using CCTV footage and alerting the parents. So like sending them a message when students enter and exit during lesson time. Sorry, if that was me, I got a weak bladder. I'd be going six to seven times a day.
3: Can you believe that, Judge?
1: Six, seven. I think it was six or seven.
2: Oi. It's enough. It's enough. Now get to
1: You're
2: it.
1: You're not my dad.
2: Now get to it.
1: So the system was introduced after problems with vandalism and poor behaviour in newly renovated bathrooms.
2: Oh, okay.
1: But, like, you don't need imagine how many texts Jill and Franco would have got.
2: Hold on. Why is this the mum and dad's problem?
1: Because I think it's like, well, they're going to the bathroom a lot. Like, what are they doing in
2: there?
1: Yeah,
2: okay. That's your problem, mate. Your school. You figure
1: your
2: that
1: prob.
2: Out. You know what I mean?
1: Well, I was saying if it was here and my mum and dad, I'd be going.
2: We'd be getting texts every 2 minutes.
1: Yeah, every song break. Can I pee?
2: Honestly, what are they called? Kegels or whatever. Kegels.
1: Oh, that strengthen your bladder.
2: You strengthen that up.
1: Up there.
2: Your uteral wall.
1: I think that you have to do those after giving birth a lot.
2: Can I tell you something for nothing?
1: What?
2: Next sentence will cost you $1.50, but this one's free.
1: Thanks, love that.
2: So glad that I just went to school before all of this.
1: Same. We didn't have a worry in the world.
2: We were free.
1: Free flowing.
2: Sorry?
1: Your bladder, free flowing.
2: Yeah, I was talking more like not so under surveillance.
1: Yes, I know. Like we could climb a tree and no one would get us in trouble.
2: Well, they might. Oh. But, you know, it's just like less. There's not camera. You're not, your parents aren't getting texts sent to them if you're going to do a wee.
1: Were you a naughty kid?
2: Listen, I was, but not. You've told me your naughty stories before, and they were the most pathetic things I've ever heard. I was not a naughty. I was just
1: okay, big naughty kid.
2: No, I was an annoying kid in class, always getting sent out of class for being annoying. I wasn't smashing stuff up.
1: Oh no, that's same as me. I was like detention all the time. They put my class and they put my desk in the hallway because I talk so much.
2: Oh, shock horror! Thank God there's radio. Otherwise, we'd be bugged. We'd be out of jobs.
1: Seriously, I always thought that. I was like, what would we actually do if this goes pear shaped? Well, you'd go to the farm, so I guess I'd just come with you and mow some lawns.
3: Attach yourself to Judge.
1: We'd be like that duo who go to work, and it's like the printer's a two-man job.
2: I'd
1: be putting things through the photocopier.
2: You just follow me, just shadow me, and you don't really talk to anyone. You're just that weird bird.
1: You're going, can we go home now, Jay?
2: That's just Lou. She's fine. Dumbest call you got from your kid's school.
1: Yeah, What did your naughty little kid do? Or they weren't even naughty.
2: Yeah.
1: Like silly things where you're like, why are you calling me about this?
2: Yeah. But also would love to hear some naughty yarns too, if we could.
0: Triple M's Lou and Judge.

0: It is the weekend edition of Lou and Jarch. We've just been talking about a school that was notifying parents every time their kid would go to the bathroom. So on 133353, we've been asking, what is the dumbest call you received from your kid's school?
1: We've got Carly. Talk to us.
2: A few years back, my son was in year five and I got a phone call from the principal of the school. And to quote her, she rang to talk to me about the dangers of sack whacking.
1: Oh, that, tell me you had to have a little giggle.
2: Oh, I actually cracked up laughing. I was like, oh, I'm so sorry.
3: Oh, God, that brings back memories.
2: Like, boys have been doing this since the dawn of time.
3: Yeah, we have. Yeah. We really have.
1: It's like the decking.
3: Yeah.
2: Yeah.
1: It's a big trend, wasn't it?
3: I remember it. Hearing the words sack whack and then swiftly receiving one, if you were the giver of it, it was the greatest feeling of all time. The receiver, you respect the laws of the sack whack, but it does hurt a lot.
1: Yeah.
3: Thank you, Carly. Viv, talk to us. What call did you get from your school?
4: Oh, my mum got a call the other day, bro, about my little brother. They suspended him, bro. He took a shit in the teacher's toilet and they suspended him for it.
3: Reverse Kanga?
1: Oh, Jack.
4: Oh, I wish.
1: Did he flush?
4: Oh, bro, you know what kids' toilets are like, bro.
3: Yeah.
4: So, you know what I mean.
3: He wanted something a bit cleaner.
4: Something decent, something fresh, somewhere you can become. You know?
3: He's a boy of taste.
1: He's a cheeky devil.
3: Thanks,
1: man.
3: Thanks, bro.
1: Greg, what's your story?
5: Mummy, Daddy, happy Freeball Friday.
1: Yeah, oh, Greg.
6: Happy Freeball Friday, Greg.
3: Thank you, Greg. Appreciate it, mate. Happy Freeball Friday to you.
5: Quick one. So my wife and I are back when my kids are in daycare, not so much school, but every time they change my kid's nappy, they text my wife and myself to say we've changed their nappy.
1: And so how many times was that a day?
5: About five or six a day sometimes.
1: Big what? Pooper, big pooper.
5: It got a bit old. Even if they were clean, they'd say, oh, so not needed, but they'd still text me anyway.
1: Yeah, so it's kind of like unnecessary information you didn't need.
5: 100%.
3: Yeah, it's
5: like, well, too much. I'm never getting back again.
3: Oh, yeah. Mate.
1: It's the same as the toilet. Oh, your kid's just taking a pee.
3: Yeah.
1: Cool.
3: Yeah.
1: Thanks.
3: And it annoyed me to tears.
1: Thanks, Greg.
3: Thanks, Greg. Michelle, talk to us.
7: Yeah, look, my son, to set the scene, he actually was voted school vice captain on, say, the Wednesday, and then he goes to school on the Thursday, and him and a couple of mates thought it would be really funny to let down the teacher's tires in the car park.
1: Just
7: at the end of season, you know, school pranks, which was fine because his mates were in the sixth, so they were heading off to high school, but him being school captain, they said, they rang and they were like, you better come and pick this kid up so we don't suspend him.
1: Like, come on, wait another year till you're going to do it.
3: Especially, you just get, it actually reminds me very quickly of a yarn. I just got, voted as a prefect at school, at high school. And they basically sat me down and said, this is only because we've got a democratic system. No teachers voted for you. The student body did. You've got to really, you know, show that you can handle this responsibility. I said, yeah, of course I can. I'm not even joking. 10 minutes later, I was in the school hall having lunch and I was standing on a table with all the boys laughing, squeezing two lemons into my eyes.
1: They're like, why did we give him this?
3: And the deputy headmaster walks past and just
1: Archdale.
3: So very similar time. And thank you very much for your calls.
8: Triple M's Lou and Jarch. The

0: Lou and Judge for your weekend edition. Right now, it is time for us to play one of our favourite games. Two letters, one word.
1: Two letters, one word.
2: When will you ever get it?
1: I've got it. Sorry, I was just scrolling.
2: You're an idiot, Archdale.
1: Cheers, Dalton.
2: Okay, we've got Lauren and Thomas on the line.
1: Howdy.
3: G'day, how are you?
4: Hi.
2: Happy Monday, team.
1: Happy Monday, LT. Now, do you guys know how this game works?
3: Yes, yep. I do.
1: I don't.
2: I'm going to start with a letter.
1: Okay.
2: And then Jarch is going to say the letter it has to end with.
1: Yep.
2: And you've got to find a word.
1: Best of five.
2: Yes.
1: So it's a shout out the name to lock in your bloody points.
5: Your name is your buzzer. Your name is your buzzer. And then you say the word.
2: Lock in your bloody point.
1: All Everything's right. fine.
2: I'll start. S.
1: T.
4: Lauren.
1: Lauren.
3: Thomas.
5: It was Lauren.
1: Lauren.
4: That.
1: Oh, sorry. It was S.
5: S.
1: But that's.
4: That. That.
1: Yeah. No. That's mishearing. We've got to make it very clear.
2: Chat.
1: Sat.
2: Oh.
4: That'll work too, because I was going to say fart, so.
5: Okay, guys. Can we have a bit of order?
1: Yeah, so a bit of. Well, I wish Judge Jarchi was here.
2: Okay.
1: Yeah. Okay.
2: All right.
5: 1-0 to Lauren.
2: T.
1: T.
4: Lauren.
1: Thomas. Oh,
5: I think it was Lauren.
4: Tart.
1: Tart.
5: Tart.
2: Nice.
1: Very good.
2: I had a Portuguese tart.
1: Correct.
5: Okay, Lauren.
4: Delicious.
5: Lauren's up 2-0 here. It's okay. Match point.
1: Match point here,
2: yeah.
1: Mate.
2: Righty. L.
1: K.
3: Thomas.
1: Thomas.
3: Look.
1: Very good.
2: Nice.
1: Back in the game,
5: 2-1.
2: Could have done lock.
1: Yeah, but he didn't.
5: He did look.
1: He did look.
2: Just throwing out other words for next time.
1: Could have done leak.
2: True.
1: Could have done
2: I
1: like.
2: I do need to do.
5: I couldn't have done like.
1: No, I was just trying.
4: Leak.
1: Yeah, yep. Yeah. Okay, next one.
2: All right. D.
1: Oh, I've used up my K. L.
4: Lauren.
1: I think that's a tie. That was a tie.
2: Okay.
5: What does that mean?
1: That means Thomas.
5: Oh, Thomas.
3: I'll go deal.
1: We'll give it to Thomas.
2: Deal or no deal, T.
5: Okay, that's 2-2. This is it.
2: Right, this is the
1: match
2: this
1: point.
2: Winner. P.
1: You know what? Bugger it.
3: So, what was that letter?
1: It was P for Percy, and the next letter is going to be P for Percy.
4: Lauren.
3: Thomas.
1: Lauren.
5: Lauren.
4: Pip.
1: Pip.
2: Nice.
5: And she's pipped him.
1: Wow, she's Lauren. Pipped him in the post.
5: Wow.
1: Pipped him in the post.
2: Well done, Loza.
1: Congrats, Lauren.
4: Yay.
1: Well done. Thank you for playing, Thomas. Very close, mate. Down to the wire.
3: Thank you.
2: No, better luck
1: thank
2: next
1: you.
2: Time.
1: Better luck next time, brother.
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0: It is the weekend edition of Lou and Judge. A little earlier in the year, we were talking about a man who he struggled to say something, and the poor guy ended up becoming the laughing stock of the world.
1: So a bloke's basically tried to record a weather update for his mate. His mate's away. He's gone, oh, send us a weather update. Yeah, well, I'll film one for you. He has a lot of trouble pronouncing the word visibility. Okay. Obviously, the visibility is low, or maybe it's great.
2: There's a lot of fog around, perhaps.
1: Could be. I think we've got some audio of this, do we?
3: We do.
4: Salamat, guys. This is Kuya Rubin. Just looking on the outside, and the visibility is very low. So please, guys, when you're driving, please be careful.
2: Oh, that's nice. At least you're trying to be safe, you know.
1: Selamat. So I'm assuming that's Indonesia. Selamat pagi, I believe, is an Indonesian greeting. I did Indonesian at school.
2: Did you?
3: Did you actually?
1: At Walker Primary.
2: Walker Primary did an Indonesian.
1: Yeah, swear to God.
2: What else do you know?
1: Oh, I bloody can't remember. I remember Selamat pagi.
2: That's it.
1: Nah, I reckon if you pushed me, I could remember more.
2: I kind of know visibility. I can see how that could your tongue could stumble over that.
1: Remember on the podcast, we couldn't pronounce... What's the bloody ventriloquism? And we'd cooped it because we couldn't remember the V, so we're going tranquilicus. We're going, what is this? They think tranquiloquism. It was.
2: For so
1: I've
2: long.
1: Looked back at that, and it's pure embarrassment. Can you guys not say any words?
2: I struggle with. I said it before.
1: Peripheral. You struggle with.
2: Yeah. Peripheral.
1: Peripheral.
2: Peripheral vision.
1: Peripheral
2: vision. That was like Snape.
1: Peripheral vision.
2: Peripheral.
1: What about you, Big Horse?
3: No, I'm pretty good at all words. What about you, Josh?
1: Articulate. I'm incredibly articulate as well. I don't think.
2: Peripheral.
1: I struggle spelling restaurant.
3: Yeah, but
2: George,
3: that's
2: same.
1: It's just.
3: Okay.
1: Is the AU at the end or is it in the middle?
3: That's not what we're talking about.
1: I understand.
3: It's a completely different. Like.
2: And spelling. I struggle spelling exaggerate as well.
1: Don't even get me started.
3: That's so, spelling.
2: Yeah,
3: not
2: we're
3: what
2: just,
3: we're talking
2: we're
3: about.
2: Riff-raffing.
1: Okay, we're riff-raffing. I don't know if there's any words I struggle. I'm sure there is, but I, not.
2: You
1: the
2: say
1: top.
2: Broccoli when it's broccoli.
1: Well, I'll happily use both, but I grew up saying broccoli.
3: What about actually irreverent?
1: Irreverent.
3: Irreverent.
1: Irreverent.
2: Irreverent.
1: What about?
2: What word do you struggle to say?
1: Surely
2: I think we'll have a giggle at this.
1: Surely there's a few out there. Yeah.
5: Triple M's Lou and Judge. The

0: It is Lou and Judge on Triple M, your weekend edition, off the back of a man trying to help out his neighbour and give him a bit of a weather report and struggling to say the word visibility. We've opened up the phone lines, 133353. What are the words that you struggle to say?
1: We got Dean on the line. Dean, talk to us. What word do you struggle saying?
2: G'day, legends. It's chimney.
1: Chimney. But you'll say chimley.
2: Chimley, yeah.
1: Run me through that.
3: Chimley.
2: I don't know. I've just always, that's just how I've learned.
1: Do you know what's weird, mate? Well, I mean, I've just remembered one. So you say chimley. I mean, obviously it's chimney. You'll say chimney.
2: Yeah.
1: Lou, you'll notice this soon. My old man will say absolutely.
3: Yeah, he does.
1: He says absolutely.
3: Yeah.
1: And I've said, mate, you know you say absolutely. He goes, no, buddy, don't. No, I don't.
3: Absolutely.
1: Absolutely not. Very similar to chimley.
3: Julie, what word can't you struggle to say?
1: Whoa, bud.
3: Good English from me.
1: Julie, you with us?
4: Yeah, I'm here.
1: Talk to us. What is it? Just words you struggle to say?
3: You just can't speak at all.
1: What word?
4: The worst word is accurate.
3: Accurate.
5: As in accurate.
4: Yeah, I absolutely hate it with a passion because every time I say it, I know I'm going to stuff it up.
1: Yeah, ironically, you're never accurate.
4: That's right.
3: Can you say it one more time for us?
4: Accurate.
3: Oh, that was better.
5: Pretty good.
1: Yeah, but it wasn't great.
3: She's learning.
4: No.
1: Accurate. Yeah, I like it, Julie. Thank you. Cynthia, what?
6: Hello.
1: How are you?
6: Very good. How are you guys?
1: Very
3: good.
1: Well, thank you. What word do you struggle to say?
6: Lots, but we'll go with specifically.
1: Yeah.
5: Got there.
3: Specifically.
1: Yeah.
3: It
1: bit
3: is
1: of a cold
3: one.
1: Morning trying to start the car. Specifically.
3: That's a good one, Cynthia.
1: Specifically. And do you fall into the trap of saying specifically?
3: Yes.
6: Oh, definitely.
1: Yeah. Okay.
3: A lot of people do that in terms of like they actually don't understand the difference between the two.
1: No.
5: True.
3: You're like, oh, well, specifically.
1: Yeah, are we flying over the Pacific Ocean?
3: Kirsty.
7: Yeah. Hi, guys.
3: Hello. Go, what Kirstie. Word do you struggle to say?
7: Abracadabra.
5: Wait, what?
1: And it sucks as well, Kirsty, because you're a fully trained magician.
3: Yeah. She never got hired again. She did one show. Nah, not again.
1: Yeah. So abracadabra. Let's sound it out phonetically. Ab.
7: Ab.
1: Bra.
7: Bra.
1: Abra.
7: Abra.
1: Kadab.
7: Kadab.
1: Ra.
7: Bra.
1: Abracadabra.
7: No, I can't.
3: Hey, keep learning. Better luck next time.
1: Better luck. Thank you, Kirsty. Cheers. Thanks.
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9: Taro, New England Highway and John Renshaw Drive, no problems in all directions there. Toronto northbound to Wall's End on Toronto Road, it'll take you 17 minutes. Great run this morning. Hamilton North, allow extra travel time. 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That's the latest traffic on Newcastle's 102.9 Triple M.
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14: Hi there, it's Amanda Myler with your news update. A woman has been arrested after the body of a four-year-old boy was found at a New South Wales Central Coast home. The 32-year-old is believed to be known to the child. Homicide detectives are investigating. Experts are warning Aussies not to panic by poultry following the confirmation of yet another deadly H5 bird flu case. This latest one is in New South Wales, the first in the state and the sixth nationally. There is one more suspected case in WA that's still under investigation. The risk to public health remains low. Millions of people are mourning Iran's assassinated Supreme Leader Ayatollah Ali Khamenei. A multi-day funeral is underway in Tehran. The 86-year-old was killed in a US-Israel strike in February. And America is in party mode for its 250th birthday, with a heat wave threatening to ruin the milestone 4th of July celebrations. Donald Trump is expected to address the nation in Washington, followed by the largest fireworks display in history.
15: Did you know that diabetes is Australia's fastest growing chronic condition? Over 300 Australians are diagnosed with the condition every day. 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
14: An 8th straight loss for the Broncos, with last night's 28-16 defeat to the Sharks. The Dragons have bagged just their second win of the season, beating the Tigers 24-10. A gutted Wallabies have started their test season with a 33-31 loss to Ireland. Alex Dumanor's through to the fourth round at Wimbledon after a four-set victory over American Zach Fyder. Morocco is into the World Cup quarterfinals with a 3-0 win over co-hosts Canada. And in Super Netball, the Adelaide Thunderbirds are premiers with a 21-point grand final win over the Melbourne Vixens.
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17: Today in the Hunter, a possible shower with a top of 17. Tonight, down to 12. And tomorrow, showers with a high of 18. and your music sorted with a curated playlist for every mood. 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
1: Lou and Josh. Lou and Josh, it is your weekend edition on Triple M. We've got a huge hour coming at you. We're going to play, it's one of our favourite games, Reverse the Verse. That is coming up for you. And we're talking strange obsessions that you had as a kid or that your kid has. 133353 is the phone number for that. It is Lou and Josh, the weekend edition on Triple M.

0: Lou and Jarch for your weekend edition. The best bits, Lou, over in Thailand right now. Jarchy taking care of his kid. But right now, we're going to take you back to a little earlier this year when we played a game of Reverse the Verse.
1: Reverse the Verse.
2: We're going to play Reverse the Verse.
0: Yes.
2: So basically, we're going to sing a little snippet of a song. LP's going to whiz it up, reverse it. We need to emulate how it sounds reversed to try and get it back to its original condition. Get off your phone, Dalton.
3: I'm looking at my songs that I picked.
2: You said you didn't pick any songs.
3: Yes,
2: you said you were just going to say what comes to your head.
3: And then I go,
2: liar.
3: Jokes, you weren't listening. Because I got them screenshotted here.
2: All right, screenshot queen, why don't you do your first song then? Go on.
3: Okay. Working 9 to 5.
0: Ooh, that's nice.
2: Mama kind of hit those notes just quietly.
0: Okay.
2: All right, let's see what you got.
0: Let's reverse it.
3: 5 foot 9, go. Working 9 to 5.
2: Go, give me.
3: 5 foot 9, go.
0: Take it away.
2: Okay. 5 foot 9, go.
0: That was good.
3: Very good.
2: I think that's pretty close.
0: Okay. Let's reverse it.
2: Walking 9 to 5.
0: Oh, yeah.
3: Well done, Jack.
0: Let's go one more time.
2: Walking 9 to 5.
0: Oh, yes.
3: Very good. Gosh.
0: Okay.
2: Okay.
0: Judge, sing yep. away.
3: Okay.
2: Just the way I am.
0: Ooh, what's that from?
3: Who's that?
2: It's an Irish band. The Tumbling Paddies. The way I am.
3: Could you just do a couple more that everyone has done?
2: May I you with such?
3: Go again.
2: May I you with such?
3: May I wish you?
2: Oh, nah.
3: I ruined that.
2: Nah.
0: Okay, let's see.
3: Oh, show how I am.
2: Well, look, listen.
3: Oh, show how I am.
2: Yeah.
3: Oh, show how I am.
2: Show how I am. You know what? That sounds like you've nailed it. You just had a bit of Guinness left in your gullet.
3: Yeah, I split the G 12 times.
2: Proud of you.
0: Okay, Lou, take it away.
3: Isn't she lovely?
2: Okay.
0: Yeah, let's just sit here in silence while I reverse it.
2: Yeah.
3: Hilverlichnese.
2: Very German. Go again.
3: Hilverlichnese.
2: You
3: nailed that.
0: Here we go. Let's see.
2: Isn't she lovely?
0: Yes.
2: Isn't she lovely?
0: That's good.
2: That's pretty bloody good.
3: I'll give you 90%.
2: Okay.
0: One more. Take it away, Jarchy.
2: Yeah, no vacancy.
0: Ooh.
2: Treaty Oak Revival.
0: Let's reverse it.
2: Yes, Nick Evander. Yes, Nick Evander.
3: Yes, Nick Evander.
2: Oh, ooh. I reckon that's pretty good, though.
0: Okay. Here we go.
3: Yeah, and they're all vacancy.
2: Yes!
3: Yeah, and they're all vacancy.
0: Nice. There she is.
2: We're getting better, kid.
3: Good game, guys.
2: Holy dooly.
4: Triple M's Lou and Jarch. The

0: It is the weekend edition of Lou and Judge. There's been a little girl who's obsessed with something that you typically wouldn't be.
1: Well, there's a world that's rattled.
2: Hey, could you talk to me about it, mate?
1: It's going to rattle you. So hold on to your chair.
2: Oh, God, hold on.
1: Great segue from me. That's what we do in radio. Loop things back.
2: Loop things back. Righto. Okay, I'll learn.
1: Yeah, no, you're all good, mate.
2: Thanks.
1: I'll teach you the ropes.
2: Thanks, mate.
1: It's okay. There's a viral video going around.
2: Sorry, did you need to be?
1: Yeah, hold on to your chair.
2: I need to hold on to this.
1: No, seriously, hold on to it.
2: All right, hold on. I'm got it.
1: Yeah, good. Okay. Little girl obsessed with chairs, not toys. So she might come in here and steal your chair.
2: Oh, that's it's adorable. I'm this bastard.
1: She literally sleeps with a little chair, like one of those little plastic ones from Bunnings, in her little cot. She makes little chairs out of Lego, just everything chairs. Like, no toys. She doesn't want your Lego. She doesn't want your Barbie. She just wants chairs.
2: Well, I would dispute that, Louisa, because the first photo is a Duplo-built chair. So if she does have Duplo, which is the big blocks.
1: I used to play with Duplo.
2: Remember Duplo? She's built a chair out of that. There must just be something about the aesthetic of a chair that just tickles her brain.
1: She's sitting on it in her little cot.
2: You've got a chair in a cot.
1: She's got tiny little chairs that she sits, like a little camp chair as well.
2: Can I be honest?
1: What?
2: I feel like this is some foreshadowing to an ominous future.
1: She's got to be a chair maker.
2: No. Worse.
1: Mm.
2: Name the one thing that megalomaniac villains are known for.
1: Chairs.
2: Swinging around in a chair when the spy walks into a room.
3: Oh.
1: She's the
2: patting
1: villain.
2: A cat. Patting a hairless cat.
1: She's a little mini-me.
3: She could also be a judge on The Voice as well.
1: Yes.
2: Oh, shivers. Well, let's hope it goes voice wide.
1: She could be a regular at the pub.
2: If she gets to 12 and starts building lairs instead of chairs, we know which way she's going.
1: Patting the cat evilly.
2: Yeah. And just always needs to have a feline around.
1: Did you ever have weird obsessions when you were a kid?
2: You know, I used to, when I was a kid, I used to, well, not really weird, but I was obsessive about drawing and reading.
1: Yeah, the shapes. I remember the one you were drawing.
2: What?
1: The shape you were drawing.
2: What shape was it?
1: Come on.
2: I used to draw and read. Mum would come into my room and it'd be 3 or 4 in the morning and I'd just be there obsessively drawing and reading. Not really a weird obsession.
1: I used to love eating Play-Doh.
2: That explains a whole bloody heap.
1: It was salty. It was real salty.
2: Weird obsessions.
1: Whip up a batch of Play-Doh for me, would you, Jill?
2: Yeah, but, you know, it's because it looked good, Lou, and it smelt good, and it was enticing.
1: You could burgers out of it
2: as
1: well.
2: Yeah, you could, and then you'd convince yourself as a kid, this is going to taste good, and then you'd bite it, instant regret.
1: Yeah, going, ew. Well, not for me. I'd eat anything, Jay.
2: That is correct.
1: Yeah. You know, someone with a weird obsession.
2: Yeah.
1: We'll take kids and we'll also take adults.
2: Yeah, we'll take kids and adults.
1: You know, like we're watching the Lord of the Rings chick.
2: Which bird?
1: Was it Lord of the Rings? And she, didn't she have like a, she'd play like Duck, Duck, Goose with them?
2: Oh, yeah. She had the cardboard cutouts of the Lord of the Rings characters.
1: Yeah.
2: And she'd have real people in a circle and cardboard cutouts playing Duck, Duck, Goose. And she'd hit Goose on the cardboard cutout and then run away from it.
1: Absurd.
2: Insane.
4: 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The Week.

0: Lou and Judge on Triple M, your weekend edition, off the back of a little girl being obsessed, not with toys, but with chairs. We've opened up the phone lines on 133353 and asked, what was your weird obsession as a kid?
1: Tash, what was the weird obsession? Is it you? Or?
2: It was me. As a child until I was about six, I'd say. I used to have snail races in my sister's cupboard with probably about, I'd say 60 of them. I'd go 60. Collect them from outside and then hide them in her cupboard.
1: 60 snails.
2: 60, yeah. It was a good collection of them. I used to love collecting things. So.
3: And then you forget about them and it was the longest escape for the snails ever.
2: Oh, 10 years later, and a few of them probably didn't make it. Yeah. It was nice snails coming out of that cupboard.
1: I kind of see the obsession with snails. The other day I opened up my litter box and there was a little snail there and I'd always be like, hey, Mr. Snail. And then I'd close my litter box and see if it was the next day.
3: So you'd say, hey, Mr. Snail, would you?
1: Yeah.
3: Buddy, remember how we said that stuff was weird?
1: Yeah.
3: Thanks, Tash. Come on, bud. We'll chat after the show. We got Archie, mate. What was your weird obsession?
4: In a similar vein, this is my wife. When she was a kid, she used to crawl around the house, like get behind the curtains to the windowsill, find all the dead flies.
3: Oh, no.
4: Yes, and then, because the wings are disgusting. She'd pick the wings off and then eat the rest of the fly.
1: What?
3: Archie.
1: That's what.
3: You want to know something weird, mate?
1: Yeah.
4: Well, the weird thing is that I married her after.
1: Yeah, that too.
3: No, Archie, that is weird. This is kind of on you too, mate. Now, someone I know very, very close to me, I don't feel like I want to say who it is just because, but someone very, very close to me growing up, when we'd go to the footy club or something, he'd actually catch the flies on the window live, pick the wings off as well, and then eat them too.
5: Wow.
1: What is that?
4: It was Jack.
3: Is your wife short?
4: Yes.
3: He didn't grow either.
4: Like under 5 foot.
1: It's the flies. Mark.
3: Thanks, Archie.
6: You get in.
1: What's the weird obsession?
6: You know how people eat rock melon and prosciutto?
3: Yeah.
6: I've got a friend that has rock melon and Vegemite sandwiches.
1: Oh, well, that's weird.
3: That is weird. But
1: because it's sweet and salty.
3: I know. Have you ever tried it, Mark?
6: I've tried it. It's an acquired taste, but it's a new version of sweet and sour. It might
3: catch on. Yeah, that's it. Okay.
1: Let's give that a go, Josh.
3: I actually wouldn't mind giving
1: that
3: a go.
1: Yeah, we'll have a try of that tomorrow in studio.
3: Thank you, Mark.
1: Thanks, Mark. Kate, what's the weird obsession?
7: Hi. When I was pregnant with my three daughters in the last trimester, I got a thing called pica, which I'd never heard about, and I was doing pottery, and the smell of the clay baking made me want to taste it. In the end, I found that hacking away at an old lamppost, I would chew on the wood constantly.
3: No way.
7: 3 o'clock in the morning, I would take the bits of wood to hospital, and then I had my baby. I chewed it all the way up until I had the baby, and then I'd throw it away, and I did it with all three of my kids.
3: No way.
1: A little wood chopper. Those are some good stories.
3: Essentially a beaver.
1: Yeah.
3: Just make it a big dam.
1: Yeah.
0: Triple M's Lou and Judge, the weekend edition.
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11: 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Happy Sunday. 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I can give you some Zappy Instant Stain Remover Wipes to tidy up that mess and new Twining Sparkling Tea. 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

0: Lou and Jarge for your weekend edition. We are doing the best bits. And a little earlier in the year, well, Lou came into the studio and had an issue with something that was going on with Jarge.
1: You've come in today.
2: Yeah. With a pep in my step.
1: Yes, you have, because you were...
2: About a fresh weekend?
1: Yeah, you were sick last week, but something's...
2: I look great.
1: Do you?
2: I look awesome.
1: Do you?
3: Do ya?
2: Yep.
1: Because you've had a real fashion faux pas. That shirt.
2: What is wrong with...
1: It's probably... Sorry, it is Harley Davidson. Love, yeah. Harley Davidson.
2: I love Harley
3: That's
2: too.
3: Not what's wrong with That's it, though.
1: It is the ugliest...

0: Davidson. Love yeah. Harley Davidson.
1: I love Harley.
2: That's
1: too.
2: Not what's wrong with That's, it, though.
0: It is the ugliest shirt I have seen.
1: You're not happy with the camo.
0: It's just the long sleeve fit on you as well. Looks really out of place. And it's got these little tight cuffs. And then you're also wearing a yellowy kind of hat.
1: It's a gold, green and gold hat for the Wallabies.
0: Yeah, which is fine. And then you've got a camo shirt,
1: yeah.
0: long sleeve with cuffs.
1: How can you even see that?
0: Then you've got your floating head.
1: I thought you just thought I was wearing a Harley Davidson logo.
0: No.
2: Can I also say, like, what's the point of the Harley Davidson? Like, why is Harley Davidson has a very orange logo making a camouflage shirt?
1: Well, have you been hunting, mate?
0: Do they hunt on their motorbikes?
2: No,
1: but you wear a bit of orange so that you can be discerned from
0: you think
1: animals.
0: That's what the marketing team were doing?
1: I'm
0: not taking this to a roast Harley Davidson. Great company. But
2: Great bikes,
0: but that shirt on you.
1: Well, can I be honest?
0: It ain't it, kid. It's the long sleeve. It's everything just not doing it for you.
1: This is the thing. I love this shirt. So anything you say, it's Casper the Friendly.
0: Well, your wife also thinks it's hideous.
1: Well, I was going to tell you, before I left, great, she's probably texted you about it. Before I left the house, I'm not even joking, I was just putting some water through my hair or something, a splash on my face, and I just hear from behind me, Steph, are you joking? I said, what? She goes, you're not seriously going out like that. I said, what, go and do radio? She said, mate. I said, what's wrong with it? She said, you've got a yellow hat, which doesn't, it clashes with the orange.
0: It does, she's right.
1: Who even thinks about that? She's like, it's a camouflage long sleeve with blue training shorts. I had black socks and white shoes on, white Nikes on. And she's like, mate, it's just all, she's like, I actually thought you were joking. She's like, I thought you were trying to stir me up.
0: I'm all for color blocking, Jack. It's fashion. But that, my friend, is mixing too many colors. And the style of top. Don't wear long sleeves anymore.
1: So you want me to get my pipes out is what you're saying.
0: Nah. You want to see I guess that's technically what I am.
1: Hey, you want to see the pythons?
0: Wouldn't call them pythons.
1: You want to see?
0: I'd call them slithery little red belly black snakes.
1: Yeah, look, right now they may be similar to a baby red belly.
0: Mm.
1: But you want to see those baby red bellies.
0: No, that's what shape just doesn't suit you. Just wear a jumper next time.
1: Well, if we're going for criticisms.
0: Don't you dare come for me.
1: Maybe try not wearing 300 different branded things at once and just go for some plain stuff.
0: Jack, I'm wearing all plain today.
1: The break's been going too long.
3: Triple M's Lou and Jarge.

0: Weekend edition of Lou and Josh. Louisa always going on about her Italian heritage. How very Italian she is, how she knows everything about Italy. Well, we thought we would put it to the test and find out once and for all.
1: We've managed to find a list of surprising things that are illegal in Italy. Lou, you're Italian.
2: Ciao, Bella. Well, Franco would probably be better at this game than I would, let's be honest.
1: Because he's more Italian than
2: you. Yeah, 100%.
1: Okay, well, let's see. You're both going to play here, though, so it's sort of the Italian v. the non-Italian for who can tell what's a real thing that's illegal in Italy and what's something that the team has made up that's illegal in Italy.
3: Did you just assume my heritage?
2: You're not Italian.
3: Well, don't. You don't know that. You do. I'm not.
1: Okay, let's get into it. Building sandcastles on the beach.
3: Legal.
2: Illegal.
1: Lou is right. It is illegal. 1-0 Lou. Doing a cartwheel in public.
2: Illegal.
3: Well, I'm going to go legal.
1: It's legal. We just made that up.
2: Damn it.
3: Huge.
1: Whistling.
3: That's definitely legal there. They're some of the great catcallers of all time.
2: Yeah, bloody Italians, I'm going to go illegal.
1: It is legal. We just made that up.
3: It is. Okay. Yep. Okay. Yep. Got it.
1: Hiking in flip-flops or thongs.
2: I'm going to weirdly go illegal.
3: So am I, mate.
2: Yeah.
1: Yeah. It's illegal.
2: Yeah. Good on you.
3: Fair dinkum.
2: Good on you, Italians. Okay.
1: Feeding pigeons.
2: Illegal.
3: It's got to be illegal.
2: I know it is. In St. Mark's. Or some cathedral or something.
1: It is illegal. Yeah. I've got Venice here, but huge. Maybe beyond.
2: Yeah, might be that.
1: Okay. Walking barefoot.
2: No, that's got to be legal. They love the beach. Depends of which country you're talking. I mean, which...
1: Which country? Which country?
3: Italy.
2: Which city are you talking?
1: Josh, do you have an answer?
3: I said legal, I reckon.
1: Yeah, it's legal. We just made that one up.
3: Huge.
1: Pretty good, actually, so far, from both the Italian and the non-Italian. Yeah.
3: Thank you very much, ciao Bella.
1: Okay, playing audio without headphones on public transport.
3: I wish it was illegal. And you know what? I reckon the Italians have seen the light. They've made it illegal.
2: Same here, illegal.
1: It's legal. Oh. We just made that
3: Damn
1: up.
3: It.
1: Wearing a swimsuit outside of a beach area.
2: Illegal.
3: That's legal. That's legal.
1: Illegal.
3: What?
2: You couldn't wear that to a church.
3: Well, you can't wear boardies to the bloody cafe.
1: Well, define swimsuit.
2: I think it would be more bikini,
3: exactly right,
2: budgies
3: mate.
2: Sort of vibe, Jack.
1: Hanging clothes on balconies.
2: Legal. They always do it.
3: Illegal.
2: I remember that in Val di Biardi, flopping it over and getting the heat on it.
1: Well, it's actually illegal.
3: What are you talking about?
1: It's illegal in Palau.
2: Oh, so one place.
3: And in Val di Biardi.
1: Well, yeah.
2: No, it's not, Jack.
3: Yeah, no, Val di Biardi, they've just legalised it. So.
2: Oh, have they? Did you tell Franco? You better get on the blower. Shit.
1: Okay, finally.
2: Maybe Devo.
1: Actually, there's a couple more. Swallowing chewing gum.
3: That's legal.
2: Remember I told you that fun fact, Jack, that they're not allowed chewing gum in Singapore? It's illegal.
1: Okay, so
3: this
1: what do you reckon here?
3: It's a country, kid.
2: But I remember
3: it's,
2: I told
3: it's legal,
2: you.
3: It's legal, mate. You're allowed to swallow whatever food you want.
2: Yeah, you can swallow anything.
1: Correct. We made that up. And what about this one? Walking a cat on a lead.
2: That's probably legal.
3: I reckon it's illegal. I think they respect their feline counterparts.
1: Okay, well, this was for the win. And Lou wins the game.
2: Woo!
1: We made that up. It's completely fine.
2: Ciao, Bella, to you, beautiful boy.
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5: At Broadmeadow, expect plenty of traffic about this afternoon. Harlem Globetrotters are on from 2. There'll be changed traffic conditions in place. And then from 4, McDonald Jones Stadium, you got the footy that's on. The M1 Morisset to Beresfield looking good this morning. No issues. 24 minutes is what it will take you. Snow time at Hunter Valley Gardens is so much fun. 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That's the latest traffic on Newcastle's 102.9 Triple M.
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